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5: 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On Oman FM. Good morning, everyone. Welcome back to the Kids Club, the show where we explore all the fun trends, wild ideas, and thoughts. I'm your host, Zoha Salem Al-Abri, and I'm happy to have you joining us today. Today, we're talking about something that can be fast, powerful, and seriously interesting. We're getting into cars, how they work, and what makes them move, and even a little bit of geography. And of course, we have a very special guest joining us today. But first, it's time for the riddle of the day. The riddle is, I have four wheels, but I'm not a chair. I can take you places, but I don't have legs. What am I? Send us your answer on WhatsApp at 724420007. 724420007. Today, we're joined by someone who has loved cars since he was a kid. But his interest in cars isn't just about driving them or thinking they look cool. He's actually learning about how cars are designed, how aerodynamic works, and how engine works. And when he's not learning about cars, he has another interest that might surprise you, geography. He even uses flashcards to test himself. So let's welcome our guest, Nasser Al-Busaid. So Nasser, how are you?
6: I'm good.
5: Tell me about yourself.
6: I'm Nasser Ahmed Al-Busaidi. I'm 13 years old and I like cars.
5: And what do you usually like doing when you have free time?
6: I study geography.
5: What about geography?
6: Like countries' flags and their maps and all.
5: So you know the flags of every country?
6: Almost.
5: Almost?
6: Yeah.
5: You're getting there?
6: Yeah.
5: And if your friends had to describe you in three words, what would you think they would say?
6: Kind, smart, funny.
5: And what is something you've really been interested in lately?
6: I don't know.
5: Nothing?
6: Gaming.
5: Gaming?
6: Yes.
5: Every kid loves gaming now.
6: Of course.
5: Yes. Now let's really talk about something you're interested in a long time, which is cars. You've loved cars since you were little, so let's go back to the beginning. Do you remember what first made you interested in cars?
6: Yes. My father, he liked cars, so he taught me a little bit.
5: So you got that from your dad?
6: Yes.
5: When you were younger, what did you find most exciting about them?
6: How fast they could go and how they look.
5: And as you've gotten older, has the way you look at cars changed?
6: A lot.
5: What changed?
6: Now I know how they work and it's just not about all about design.
5: So you can build a whole car?
6: Yes.
5: Yes? You just need the material for it?
6: Yes.
5: Now that you're learning more about them, what is something you know about cars that you didn't know before?
6: It's how it's all designed for the air to go in specific places, the vents, how it's supposed to go under and on top of it.
5: That's actually interesting.
6: Yes.
5: And you're learning more about aerodynamics, car engines. And what is one thing you find most interesting? Is it just the air or is it more than that?
6: It's actually more than that. The structure is just made for speed.
5: What happens when an object moves through air?
6: Aerodynamics.
5: What is aerodynamics?
6: So the air, we cannot normally see it. It behaves like fluid. So when the car moves at high speeds, it has to push through a huge amount of air. The shape of the car decides whether that air helps it or fights.
5: All right, so let's have some fun with your imaginations, since we already learned about aerodynamics. So imagine someone gives you a blank piece of paper and says, design your own car. What would you do?
6: I would design a car.
5: What would your car look like?
6: It would look like a supercar.
5: What colors would it be?
6: Black.
5: All black?
6: All black.
5: Metallic, chrome, matte?
6: Metallic.
5: Metallic? All right, and since it's a supercar, you said?
6: Yes.
5: It's going to be super fast, right?
6: I don't want it to have too much power. I want it to be a little more comfortable than normal supercars. So probably 700 horsepower.
5: I don't know how fast that is, but it sounds fast.
6: Yes.
5: What is one special feature you would definitely add?
6: Active aero.
5: What is that?
6: So, you know, when the cars, I explained later,

0: what's aerodynamics.
1: Yes.
0: But on this car, like, everything's active. The wing moves as you slow down, and...
1: So everything.
0: Yeah, everything.
1: That's actually cool. And what would you name it?
0: I don't have a name for it yet.
1: You don't want to name it the Nasser's car?
0: Maybe. Yeah, maybe.
1: Maybe? If you could have your dream car right now, what car would it be?
0: Any Ferrari. Probably the LaFerrari.
1: Is it the yellow one? The yellow?
0: Red.
1: Red?
0: Yeah.
1: Now we've already talked about cars. Let's talk about geography. You also enjoy learning about countries and places around the world. What made you interested in geography?
0: So in my free time, I used to see a lot of people doing some tests about it. I got interested and decided to do some tests myself.
1: What kind of test is it?
0: I would just like use flashcards, normal ones that had a flag, and I had to name it.
1: So you have to guess which flag it is?
0: Yes.
1: Is that how you memorize things?
0: Yeah, mostly.
1: What do you enjoy learning about the most? Is it the countries or the flags or even the cities or something else?
0: Honestly, mostly all about it, you know. Flags.
1: Maybe food?
0: Not food.
1: Not food.
0: The flags, the shape of the country. And, you know, I had nothing else to do at that time, so...
1: That was the most interesting thing.
0: Yes.
1: And you sometimes use flashcards, you said, to
0: yes.
1: test yourself. How do you think that works?
0: So, I just print some paper with flags on it, and I had to guess it. But then I would check on Google what flag is it.
1: Just to make sure?
0: Yes, just to make sure I was correct.
1: Do you usually study geography just for fun, or do you have a challenge for yourself?
0: Mostly just for fun.
1: So there's no challenge?
0: No.
1: And what is one geography fact you know that you think would surprise our listeners?
0: Each flag has a history. Like, not our flags are flags aren't just a shape. They have meaning all behind them.
1: Do you have one? Do you remember one flag that has a specific meaning that you can tell us about?
0: Oh yes, the Omani flag.
1: Okay, tell me about that.
0: Green represents nature, red represents blood, and white represents peace.
1: That's actually very interesting once you know everything.
0: Yes.
1: Okay, now let's play a game.
0: Okay.
1: I'll give you 30 seconds to answer this question. Are you ready?
0: Yes.
1: How many countries can you name in 30 seconds?
0: Over 30, honestly.
1: Okay, let's change it to 15 seconds.
0: 15?
1: Okay? Yeah. I'm going to give you 15 seconds. Are you ready?
0: Yes.
1: How many countries can you name in 15 seconds?
0: When do I start?
1: Okay, ready?
0: Yes.
1: 3, 2, 1.
0: Oman, Bahrain, Kuwait, Emirat, Sweden, Afghanistan, Hind, Pakistan.
1: 15 seconds is
0: Can
1: done.
0: I do that again?
1: You want to do that again?
0: Yes.
1: No, it's a game.
0: Okay.
1: Okay. Now for a big question of the day. Are you ready?
0: Yes.
1: So you already have interests that you really enjoy, like cars and geography.
0: Yes.
1: If you could turn one of your interests into something you do in the future, what would you want it to be?
0: Create cars, tune them, fix them. Yeah.
1: And what is something you hope you never stop being curious about as you grow up?
0: Skip.
1: Skip?
0: Yes.
1: Okay. Is that all?
0: Yes.
1: You're done?
0: Yes.
1: خلاص?
0: خلاص.
1: Are you satisfied?
0: Yes.
1: So Nasser, thank you for joining us today. It was really fun learning about your love for cars and how you discovered the science behind them. And to everyone listening, remember, you never have to be interested in just one thing. You can love cars, geography, or even music. Keep asking questions, keep learning, and most importantly, keep being curious. That is all for now. Catch you next time on the Kids Club, where we'll talk about another adventure. Keep dreaming big and never stop exploring.
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Good morning, Armand. You're listening to Jumpstart on 90.4, live in studio numero uno at the top of the hill of Madinat al-Alam. Wishing you a beautiful Thursday. We have our first messages coming through, as always, from Mahinder Yadav, all the way down in Sur, in South Ash-Sharqiya Governorate. And he is saying to us this morning, by the way, us being myself and Khairika Al-Sin.

0: Nani, and he's sharing some amazing words. The first being mangata. Mm-hmm. Can you guess the language, Khairika? Mangata.
1: Sounds some sort of like either African or West Asian language.
0: It is Swedish.
1: Swedish, wow.
0: Mangata is a Swedish noun that refers to the shimmering, road-like reflection of the moon on the surface of the water.
1: Is it mangata with like the two dots over the A?
0: Well, that's, he sent it to me in English, so I don't know.
1: Oh, okay.
0: Yeah.
1: Okay.
0: But he says the word breakdown.
1: The circle over the A.
0: Yeah, it's a compound word formed from mane, or moon, and gata for street or road.
1: Okay.
0: So it means moon road.
1: Moon road.
0: Yeah. Another Swedish word is lagom, which translates to just the right amount, or not too much, not too little. Lagom.
1: Okay.
0: Thank you for sharing that, dear. I always love that you're... He's very diverse with the things that he likes to share with us. It could be a bit of history, a little story, some wisdom, some quotes, wordplay, math stuff. Always something new. And I appreciate that about you, Mahinder, very much. Hope you're enjoying your Thursday walk and that you're ready for the weekend. We got a request that's come through for Roy Orbison with Only the Lonely. And before that, we played Glory of Love by Peter Cetera. Stay tuned to Jumpstart on 90.4. Dum, dum.

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0: You're listening to Jumpstart on 90.4 live in Studio 1 at the top of the hill of Madinat Al-A'lam. Talal Khairika here with you. And Glenn, Kumastika Glenn, hope you're doing well. He's sending everybody a good morning. He was enjoying the song I Want to Dance with Somebody by Whitney Houston. And speaking of kabayans, we have a change for our Omanis visiting the Philippines in regards to travel and visas. So the Foreign Ministry has informed Omani citizens that the Republic of the Philippines has implemented an electronic visa system, which started this month, effective October 5th. And travelers can apply online via the official portal at evisa.gov.ph. And under the new system, holders of a valid e-visa can present their authorization upon arrival in either digital or printed form. An e-visa sticker will not be physically affixed to the passport, and the ministry outlined key regulations for Omani travelers using the new system. First off, compatibility. The e-visa is valid alongside machine-readable visa, and restrictions are the e-visa cannot be converted to other Filipino type or Philippines visa types, and the granted duration of stay is non-extendable. And entry requirements are that citizens traveling to the Philippines must ensure their passport is valid for at least 6 months beyond their entry date and hold comprehensive health insurance for the full duration of their stay. And I never understood that has to be 6 months, you know? Like, why not a month? It's like, is there even a point to having a passport that's only got 6 months left? You know what I mean? Like, most countries in the world, like, you have to have it for 6 months, but why? Have you ever thought of that? No? By the way, Jerke is here in the studio with me. She's just silently shaking her head at me. Have you ever been to the Philippines?
1: Yeah.
0: Okay, there she is. When was the last time you went to the Philippines?
1: When my mom passed away.
0: Allah yarhamha.
1: Yeah. Last year, so.
0: Okay. Did you go a lot growing up?
1: No.
0: Was that your first time?
1: I think it would have been my third. The first time would have been when I was a baby. Mm. Then second time was with my mom, and then the third time was for my mom.
0: Okay. Well, may she rest in peace. And I hope that you have cheerier visits, inshallah. Future Filipino people are incredible. Filipino food is great. And the country as a whole is a gorgeous country. Now, I have asked why the six-month passport validity rule to ChatGPT, and it says there's a few reasons behind it.
1: Okay.
0: One, unexpected delays. You might get sick, have an accident, or experience canceled flights, leaving you in the country longer than planned. Two, immigration complications. If your passport expires while you're abroad, it becomes much harder to travel, extend your stay, or prove your identity. And three, deportation and repatriation. If someone overstays or needs to be returned to their home country, immigration authorities want them to have valid travel documents. And another one is administrative simplicity. A fixed validity requirement is easier for airlines and immigration officers to enforce than assessing every traveler's circumstances individually.
1: Makes sense.
0: But not every country requires 6 months. So Schengen area generally requires passports to remain valid for 3 months. UK generally requires passports to be valid for the duration of the visit only. So like, let's say I'm going to go and come back on October 31st. Then my passport could expire on November 1st. No one would say anything. Interesting. And the United States generally requires 6 months beyond the intended stay, but citizens of many countries, including Oman, are exempt from the additional 6 months requirements. Find something new every day. Very interesting. Well, on that point, we have the news in 1 minute, so do stay tuned to Jumpstart on 90.4.

Good morning, Oman. You're listening to 90.4 Oman FM. This is the 7 a.m. news bulletin. We begin with the headlines. The Sultanate of Oman and Pakistan emphasized the importance of supporting dialogue, containing crises, and adhering to the principles of international law in a manner that contributes to de-escalation and supports regional and international security and stability. The inauguration of Al-Mutaybi Health Complex boosts healthcare systems in North Ash-Sharqiya. And Inspire Oman for Investors 2026 highlights the Sultanate of Oman's investment appeal. Those are the headlines. Now for the news in detail. The 8th session of the Joint Ministerial Committee between the Sultanate of Oman and the Islamic Republic of Pakistan was held in Islamabad. During the session, the trajectory of bilateral relations between the two nations was reviewed, and ways to enhance cooperation in several priority areas were discussed, aiming to serve mutual interests and reflect the aspirations of the leadership and peoples of both friendly countries. The committee addressed means of fostering cooperation across various sectors, including trade, investment, industry, agriculture, finance, energy, oil and gas, logistics, ports, food security, technology, and tourism. Discussions also covered labor, consular affairs, security, defense, climate change, civil aviation, education, media, and culture, alongside efforts to strengthen partnerships between institutions and the private sector in both countries. The Omani delegation was led by His Excellency Sayyid Badr bin Hamad Al Busaidi, Foreign Minister, while the Pakistani delegation was led by His Excellency Muhammad Ishaq Dar, Deputy Prime Minister and Minister of Foreign Affairs. The Sultanate of Oman and the Islamic Republic of Pakistan affirmed the importance of supporting dialogue, maintaining coordination, and adhering to the principles of international law, steps that contribute to de-escalation and bolster regional and international security and stability. The statement was made during a bilateral meeting in Islamabad between His Excellency Sayyid Badr bin Hamad Al-Busaidi, Foreign Minister, and His Excellency Muhammad Ishaq Dar, Deputy Prime Minister and Foreign Minister of the Islamic Republic of Pakistan, within the framework of the Foreign Minister's official visit to Pakistan. The meeting addressed the trajectory of bilateral relations and explored ways to enhance cooperation in trade, investment, industry, agriculture, energy and transport, as well as in labor, consular affairs, and education. The two ministers discussed strengthening partnerships between private sector entities and leveraging available opportunities to establish projects that serve the mutual interests of the two friendly nations. They also exchanged views on current developments, and His Excellency the Foreign Minister commended Pakistan's efforts to support dialogue and contain crises, while His Excellency Muhammad Ishaq Dar appreciated Oman's role in facilitating communication and bridging viewpoints on various regional issues. His Excellency Sayyid Badr bin Hamad Al-Busaidi, Foreign Minister, emphasized the importance of dialogue, diplomacy, and constructive engagement in addressing regional challenges, de-escalating tensions as well, and resolving disputes to prevent further escalation. These remarks were made during a joint press conference with His Excellency Muhammad Ishaq Dar, Deputy Prime Minister and Minister of Foreign Affairs of the Islamic Republic of Iran, of Pakistan. His Excellency the Foreign Minister commended the constructive role Pakistan plays in supporting diplomatic efforts in the region, highlighting the importance of these endeavors in building trust and advancing peaceful solutions to regional challenges. For his part, His Excellency Muhammad Ishaq Dar noted

said that the two sides exchange views on the conflict involving the United States and Iran, the closure of the Strait of Hormuz, developments in Bab al-Mandab, and the situation in Gaza. He pointed to the alignment of the two countries' positions and underscored the importance of intensifying efforts to address these issues and restore peace and stability to the region. Both sides affirmed the importance of continuing diplomatic efforts and prioritizing dialogue to resolve disputes and reduce tensions, thereby supporting regional peace and stability. The Inspire Oman Investor Summit 2026 began in Muscat, bringing together investors, business leaders, and entrepreneurs to strengthen business networking and showcase promising investment opportunities in the Sultanate of Oman. The summit witnessed the signing of a Memorandum of Understanding between HotPak and SeaPride in the packaging sector, alongside announcements of new investments across various economic sectors. Premium Global Group announced an investment exceeding 3.8 million Omani riyals to establish a fractional refinery and an oil waste management and processing facility in the Special Economic Zone at Dhulam. Meanwhile, E.M. Badruddin & Co. announced plans to establish an engineering and manufacturing facility. Avanzo Pharma also announced an investment in pharmaceutical manufacturing at Khazan Economic City, while Al Fardan launched a Bianca luxury construction project. The Ministry of Health celebrated the opening of the Al Mudaybi Health Complex in North Al-Sharqiya Governorate after the completion of construction work and the installation of technical, medical, and administrative facilities. The complex occupies a total land area of 24,827 square meters, with a built area of 1,458.9 square meters, at a total cost of 1,120,000 Omani riyals. The opening ceremony was held under the patronage of His Excellency Zahar bin Sulaiman Al-Sanmi, Deputy Chairman for Audit of Government Units at the State Administrative or Financial and Administrative Audit Authority. The Public Authority for Special Economic Zones and Free Zones awarded the contract for the construction of roads and infrastructure for the first phase of the Fisheries Industry Zone in Dhulam. This initiative aims to enhance the zone's readiness to attract industrial projects and to provide the necessary road networks and services to support existing facilities and future expansions. Through water, electricity, telecommunications, and wastewater networks, the project will create favorable operating conditions for facilities and support handling, transportation, and related services. Total investments in the fisheries and food industry zone amount to over 123 million Omani riyals. Muscat Municipality is implementing a project to dualize the link between Al-Nuzha Street in Al-Ma'bela and the Muscat Expressway. The project aims to develop and enhance the efficiency of the road network, improve traffic flow, and keep pace with the urban expansion and rapid growth witnessed by the governorate. Construction works include a dual carriageway spanning over 8 kilometers, single-lane service roads, 4 traffic intersections, and a comprehensive stormwater drainage system. The project is expected to be completed and opened in mid-2028. In North Al-Sharqiya Governorate, the completion rate for the Wadi Bani Khalid Mountain Pass Road project has reached 98%. Spanning approximately 9 kilometers and costing over 13 million Omani riyals, the project, implemented by the Ministry of Transport, Communications and Information Technology, is expected to improve mobility, enhance road safety, and boost tourism and economic activity. Nema Electricity Distribution Company is implementing a package of development projects in Al-Bareymi Governorate at a total cost of approximately 3 million Omani riyals. These projects will contribute to improving electrical grid stability, increasing reserve capacity and operational flexibility, enhancing efficiency, and reducing losses, while also ensuring compliance with grid safety standards across various wilayas of the governorate. Lastly, the Ministry of Health has launched the fourth edition of the Leadership Preparation Program in the Dakhliya Governorate. The program focuses on translating its outcomes into daily practices that enhance performance quality within healthcare institutions. An accompanying exhibition showcasing the program's digital transformation initiative was opened, and CPR instructors were honored. This was the news in detail. Now once more, the headlines.

The Sultanate of Oman and Pakistan emphasized the importance of supporting dialogue, containing crises, and adhering to the principles of international law in a manner that contributes to de-escalation and supports regional and international security and stability. The inauguration of Al Madribi Health Complex boosts healthcare system in North Al-Sharqiya. And Inspire Oman for Investors 2026 highlights the Sultanate of Oman's investment appeal. This was the 7 a.m. news bulletin on 90.4 Oman FM. The next news bulletin will be at 2:30 p.m. And for now, return to Jumpstart.

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0: Good morning, Amon. You're listening to Jumpstart on 90.4 Alive in Studio 1. It's Thursday. Today is the 15th day of October, halfway through the month. And I hope the rest of the month is okay. I hope today is going to be okay. I hope the weekend's going to be okay. I just had a bad start. I poured coffee all over my pristine white dustache, all the way down the right side. Starting at the chest, going down to my feet. Why? I have a coffee cup, and it's one of those insulated coffee cups. For some reason, recently, when I shut it correctly, it's like it kind of causes a vacuum.
1: Yeah.
0: And the coffee just rises to the edge and then starts spurting out the sides. And it's my favorite cup. It's the perfect size for two capsules. And I'm sad. Can somebody cheer me up?
1: It's too hot.
2: Hello, Don.
0: There we go. Thank you.
2: Missing?
0: Huh? Aisha's got school stuff today. Oh. Uni. I completely forgot. Look what happened to me.
2: Whoa! All right, congratulations.
0: What?
2: You look fantastic. It's different, you know. It's very stylish. It's brownish. Kidayani spots here and there. You look like a Dalmatian. Like a brown Dalmatian. It's pretty cool. Yeah.
0: Thank you, Azam.
2: Look at that.
0: That's a good outlook on life.
2: You have to be optimistic, you know? Yeah.
0: Yeah, this is a fashion statement.
2: General manager and all these, like, just be like, you know, I decided to change my style.
0: You know, I was thinking to myself, like, should I, like, go home and change after the show? Or should I just wear it with pride?
2: Do you have a beauty?
0: No. Just wear it with pride?
2: Wear it with pride, yeah. Just laugh about it.
0: Okay.
2: Yeah.
0: Yeah.
2: Yeah.
0: Yeah, let's do it.
2: Let's do that.
0: Hey, Gaza.
2: You're welcome. Yeah.
0: You just brightened up my day. You made everything a bit better.
2: You have to.
0: Yeah?
2: Yeah.
0: I love it. Okay, thanks, Gaza. What's up is open, guys? 724-420-007. I hope each one of you has Azam in their life. helps you.
2: Look. No, you don't want that.
0: Not a good idea. Aye, aye, aye. Okay. So we're here with you all the way until 10 a.m. As mentioned, Thursday, halfway through the month. We're 2 weeks away from Azam's birthday.
1: Hey, inshallah. Happy birthday, early birthday.
0: And inshallah, a fun one, a fun one.
2: Yeah, but here's the thing. Like it's so awkward, right? Because you guys now need to think of something to do, right?
0: Mm-hmm.
2: So,
1: when's your birthday?
2: You guys really don't need to do anything.
0: Yeah. Oh, I was totally going to do something.
2: You're gonna do something.
1: When's his birthday?
0: It's Halloween, 31st of October.
1: Oh, Halloween.
0: Yeah. You know, I've decided not to celebrate. My birthday's a week after his. I've decided not to celebrate this year.
2: Yeah.
0: Because I feel like I always, you know, I have another friend who has a birthday like the day before your birthday, Azam.
2: Okay.
0: And I feel like because our birthdays are so close, it would be weird to have two birthday gatherings so close together. Yeah. So it's like we're taking turns. So this year it's their turn.
2: So why don't we mix, like, do it to the same date?
0: No, but then I'm going to be, you know, stealing their thunder.

0: as they say.
1: No, yeah, but they'll be stealing yours too. But
2: you're sharing the costs. So.
0: Last year, we celebrated mine. We didn't celebrate theirs this year. They can celebrate theirs.
1: That's mean.
0: It wasn't there. It just didn't work out for them last year. So this year, inshallah, this year. Alaykum assalam wa rahmatullahi wa barakatuh. Brother Ahmed, he's saying, hala bil khamis. Hala, hala. And he's heading from Adam today. He is in Adam. And he has a job in his garden growing a seasonal vegetable. Which vegetable are you going to grow, Brother Ahmed? Captain Saeed al-Mahrazi is out there right now, sending us a salute. Salute back to you, Captain Saeed. We had an interview that he set up for us yesterday with a fantastic policewoman, which we will air, inshallah, this coming Saturday for Omani Women's Day. A happy Omani Women's Day to all the ladies out there in the Sultanate of Oman. Celebrating this Saturday, we're going to have a live show, inshallah, with Nadia Bi'idhnillah, premiering on Oman FM, your nation station, to celebrate that. So be sure to tune in. For now, we got Tina Turner up next. What's love got to do with it? What's love got to do with it, Azam?
3: Absolutely nothing.
0: Nothing?
3: Okay. Say it again.
0: Okay. Well, here we go.

0: Good morning, Aman. You're listening to Jumpstart on 90.4 Alive in Studio One. We're having a very impromptu sports update right now since we have Azam with us in the studio. And that's because yesterday and the day before?
1: Yes, yesterday and the day before.
0: We had some intense Champions League games with some really big scores. Today, my phone's been filled with highlights. There have been some really cool goals that have gone viral. There's been some, again, as mentioned, huge matches with a lot of goals.
1: It's a lot of goals, like goal extravaganza, dude, and a lot of amazing matches and a lot of amazing matches to look forward to as well. This is why I love the new format of the Champions League. Like everyone is facing everyone, you know?
0: Did you, when they first announced it, you were a bit worried, if I remember.
1: I explained this before. So whenever something new happens in football, everyone is skeptical about it. It's like, oh, what is this? Like, we were so used to the old formats and stuff like that. But like, once, like, I remember the first time that it happened, it's like, whoa, okay, all the big teams are facing each other. And it just keeps happening over and over again. Like, every week you have big team versus another big team. And I'm really loving this new format. I mean, just this past 2 days, you had Atletico Madrid versus Manchester United, which is they got battered 2-0. Yesterday you had Manchester City versus PSG, which was an amazing match. Real Madrid versus Roma. So it's like these things will keep on happening. You still have, you know, Paris Saint-Germain versus Barcelona, Liverpool versus Villarreal, Arsenal versus Bayern Munich, Real Madrid versus Leipzig. So it's like a lot of amazing matches happening, yeah, in the next upcoming weeks.
0: 100%, man. Just looking at these past few matches, yesterday and

0: the day before. PSG beat Manchester City 4-2.
1: Yep.
0: Aston Villa beat Fenerbahce, which is a Turkish team, 6-0. Stuttgart beat Slovan Bratislava 3-0. Bratislava.
1: Bratislava.
0: Real Madrid beat Roma in Rome 4-3.
1: Yeah.
0: 7 goals, one match. That sounds like one I would go back and rewatch.
1: Amazing, man. It was such a. But it's so weird. Like, I think with Real Madrid, it feels like, so far, it's a bit shaky when you look at the scores because they're scoring goals like last minute and they're scraping every win, whilst Barcelona are just flying high.
0: Yeah, Barcelona are doing amazing, man. I was looking at the Premier League, La Liga 2 days ago, and Barcelona's just won. Barcelona has scored double the amount of goals that Real Madrid has scored.
1: It's crazy.
0: Double,
1: man.
0: With zero losses. They've scored 30 plus goals in like 8 matches. Which is insane. It's 30 goals in 8 matches. You know, like Real Madrid scored 19, I think.
1: Yes.
0: Yeah.
1: Yeah. So it's so yeah, the Champions League, they still have they got to play against big teams as well. So I guess that's something to look forward to for the Champions League, man.
0: It sure is, but I'm looking right now at the stats of the Roma Real Madrid match, and Roma have dropped down to 25th while Real Madrid's gone up to 8th, but yeah. They scored 3 goals in a row between minute 83 and minute 90.
1: Right.
0: So 3 goals in 7 minutes. Otherwise, they were down 3-1 for almost the majority of the match. So I'm sure
1: that
0: Madrid
1: match,
0: fans are happy.
1: Barcelona against PSG, that's going to be amazing, man. That's gonna be a match to watch. So.
0: Oh. Yeah, man. That does sound hard. That match is going to be, inshallah,
1: the 20th, I believe. Yes, on the 20th of October.
0: 20th of October.
1: So that's next week. That's next Tuesday.
0: Okay. Where is it? I can't find it for the life of me.
1: It's going to be at 11 p.m.
0: Oh, yeah, 11. Oh, shame. I won't be able to watch it. But, again, these are only just some of the games. Like Liverpool yesterday beat LASK. 6-3. Goals scored in one match. Feyenoord beat Como 3-2. Shakhtar Donetsk beat Ajax 3-1. Real Betis beat Porto 3-2. Viking and Bayern had a 3-3 draw. Villarreal 3-1 to Napoli. Atletico beat Manchester United 2-0. Arsenal, name rings a bell. Arsenal beat LASK 3-0.
1: Lil.
0: And Leipzig beat PSV Eindhoven 1-0. Barcelona beat Galatasaray 4-1. And yeah, the Barcelona match, one video really went viral of Lamine Yamal's goal and his control. And it's funny, all the Real Madrid fans are like, no, see the other, the defender, he kicked the ball. And it was just complete luck that Lamine Yamal, you know, managed to somehow control the ball. Dude,
1: he still controlled the ball.
0: He controlled the ball and kept going, you know? Yeah, so what if the defender kicked the ball? I'm not even a Barcelona fan or a Lamine Yamal
1: fan. Sometimes you just have to concede, man.
0: Yeah, you know, the guy, even if, like, he was throwing a sudden chaotic curveball, and he kept going, well, okay, no.
1: Yeah.
0: He didn't even blink. He just kept going beautiful on the line and passed it over, goal.
1: Amazing.
0: You know? The guy is insane, and he's a kid. He's a child. He's a teenager.
1: Yeah. Imagine going to school after that.
0: Yeah.
1: How cool would that be?
0: Yeah. Man, that would be so cool.
1: That would be so cool. Imagine you go to school after that.
0: Yeah.
1: Yeah.
0: Well, no. And then there's some bully who just bullies. I'm a football player. Yeah.
1: No,
0: man. Ah, sure.
1: Exactly.
0: Well, obviously he's not in school anymore, but like
1: There are players. Like, Arsenal have Max Domann, who's like 16 years old now. And imagine, like, he does his GCSE or whatever it's called, and then he goes to play a football match at the Premier League and then goes back to school again.
0: That's gotta be
1: crazy.
0: I saw this video, it keeps popping up every once in a while, of an Irish boxer who's a teenager. I think he was 15 or 16, and he won gold in like the European Championship, boxing championship. And the whole school lined up welcoming him in. And he was so nonchalant, as they say, when he walked in. But, like, everyone was cheering this kid on. And I love seeing that.
1: Yeah.
0: Now, what's up is open 7244207.
1: So it's the weekend, huh? Mm-hmm. Yo, where can I get a good donor?
0: I don't think there is a place anymore. There
2: That's
0: used to be a
2: great
0: spot.
2: Question.
1: Yeah, I love me a good donor, you know.
2: My husband's been harassing me for one.
1: Really? He's looking for one.
2: He's like, "Where can I get those shawarma plates with the shaved thing?" And I'm like, "Anywhere." And he's like, "No." Like,
1: no. Yeah.
2: This one. And I'm like, he's like, "It's shawarma." I'm like, "No, it's not. It's donor."
1: Yeah.
2: But we'll have to, we don't know. Great question.
0: Does anybody know? Hit us up and let us know.
1: Help, guys. We need help. The weekend is up. We need something to...
2: Why do you suddenly need a donor?
1: I don't know. I think I watched a video of someone eating it, and I'm like, I want one. This is the same story as the cannoli story, you know?
2: Okay.
1: I watched someone eating it, and I'm like, I want.
2: You're like, today's the day.
1: Yeah.
2: Hmm.
0: Man, my favorite used to be a place called German Doner Kebab.
2: Oh, yeah.
0: They shut down, like...
1: Yeah,
0: six years ago.
1: Yeah, years ago.
0: More actually, 12 years ago they shut down.
2: Wait, are you 12? Serious?
0: 12 years ago.
1: I love that. 2015. Place you can.
0: Oh no, a bit after that. Sorry.
1: You can customize. You tell them what you want inside your donor.
2: Yeah. Are you sure there's not one still left, or am I hallucinating?
0: You're hallucinating. Opened one in Qurum a while back. They had one in Zakhar Mall. They had one in Muscat City Center. One in Barka Grand Mall, and one in Salalah even. I remember
1: they had one Salada.
0: Oh my God, I used to love it so much, but it seems it's gone. Does anyone know? But there are some options out there where you could potentially get something. They have the kebab shop. They seem to, or they say they have doner kebab. There's also Turk Ya Prak Doner.
1: In Oman?
0: In Oman.
1: Okay.
0: Specifically in... Where is it exactly? They are in Al Ghubra. They're in Al Ghubra.
1: Okay. Oh,
0: right by one of the traffic lights.
1: Okay. We'll try that one. But the German donor kebab was so good.
0: Yeah, man. Khalas. We go and we try donor kebab.
1: Yeah, I'm looking at the pictures, man. I'm getting this, like,
0: why do we all, you know, Herka had a point earlier. We always seem to deviate towards food.
2: I usually do have great points.
1: Yeah.
0: We have Ahmad Zajadi out there saying, good morning. Good morning with Azam sound effects.
1: Muhammad.
0: Ahmed Al-Maharouqi was commenting earlier on playing Tina Turner. Like, I remember her 25 years ago, I watched the film that she was in.
1: The one with Kevin Costner?
0: Maybe.
2: Isn't it called What's Love Got to Do with It?
1: Is that what it's called? Was it The Bodyguard or something?
2: No, that's Whitney.
0: Whitney Houston.
1: Oh.
0: Yeah. And, and he also shared a voice note.
3: We grow spinach, magnolias, figil, kergir, tomat, badingan, and a lot of things. Now is the time to grow it. So I have to walk very hard and then prepare myself to go to Al Junub.
0: Sweet.
1: Okay.
0: We'd asked him earlier what he's growing, because he says that's his goal for today, to grow a bunch of stuff.
1: So he grows all these things and he eats them.
2: Yeah, I would hope
1: that's
2: so.
1: That's fantastic. That's like, you don't need anything else, right? Self-sustained.
2: Yeah. I mean, it'd be cool to have your own farm.
1: Yeah.
0: Yeah.
2: They say all you need is an acre to have your own homestead.
0: And a mule.
2: Worth of land.
0: Yeah. Brother Ahmed, if there's ever like a zombie apocalypse, we're coming to your farm.
2: Yeah, send the location.
1: I feel like he would know how to deal with stuff. Yeah, we will be fine.
0: Imagine him with sunglasses, you know, machine gun, shirtless,
1: sitting by the porch,
0: camel.
1: Yeah,
0: you know, I've never seen a camel in a zombie movie before.
1: Yeah,
2: not yet.
1: Get it.
0: And Christopher's saying, he said, good morning. There's one German donor. It's in Munich.
1: Christopher, come on.
0: Christopher, you excited me there for a second. What's this?
1: Yeah.
0: What's this?
1: Not cool.
2: Not cool.
0: And Maharouqi says, welcome, and he actually sent the location.
1: For any of our listeners,
0: anyone who'd like to visit him. He's also sharing some advice. He sent me a photo of his glass of tea in his car. He's saying, my advice to anyone who likes to drink coffee or tea, Put a proper glass in your car. Don't use the carton glass, which I feel is unsafe to use.
1: Yeah, yeah, yeah. True, true.
0: I think that's a good idea as well. Yeah, and it's also wasting and the environment and all that. You know, like, that's not the worst idea. Because there are, like, if you generally do give somebody something, they will fill it up.
1: Yes.
0: So true. You could keep it hotter for longer if you have one of those things that poured all over my dishdasha today. Dr. Khaled is saying, get shish tavuk from Turkish today, man, Pasha. It's not the same, Dr.
1: Yeah, it's not the same. No, no. We're talking about doner, like...
0: Doner.
1: Doner. It's like... I want that waffle-looking, you know, bread with, like, that meat sliced in a way
0: that
1: where it's,
0: sauce,
1: like, thin.
0: And you got the cabbage.
1: Exactly.
2: Can we talk about something else? Because I'm really hungry.
1: So good, man. So good.
0: So good. Okay, away from cake, away from food. Aziz Al-Namani has sent me 20 emojis of cakes, saying, Talal, khalli annak al-bakhl, because we were talking about my birthday earlier that I won't celebrate. He's like, I will bring cake. It's very kind of you, Aziz. But not this year. Maybe next year, inshallah. I hope next year is a good year for everybody. Now, again, 724-42-007 is the number to hit us up on. Let us know what you're up to and if you have any plans for the weekend.
2: Best place to get doner in Oman.
0: Best place to get doner in Oman.
2: Priorities.
0: I think our best bet right now is Turk Yaprak Doner, which is open, by the way, already.
1: they do delivery?
0: They close at 2 a.m., bro.
2: Wow. Yeah. Why are they open so early?
0: I don't know, but I am looking. They do have doner, but it seems to be in Turkish bread, not in the bread you're thinking of, Hazam.
1: Yeah.
0: But it is doner. So, did you look up Talabat?
2: Turk Yaprak?
1: I did not.
2: How do you spell the...
0: D-O-N-E-R.
1: Is it
2: No, I know how to spell donor. How do you spell Turk Yaprak?
0: Oh, how do you... Turk, T-U-R-K, and then Yaprak is Y-A-P-R-A-K.
2: Okay, so it's one word.
1: I can't... It's closed right now. Opens at 12 p.m.
0: Okay.
1: So
0: looking at it. Yep,
1: beef. I like how we're looking at Talabat.
0: Can you even get half a kilo of just the meat without bread?
2: Wow.
0: Yeah, you could just get your own bread, Azam.
1: Yeah. Okay. I could do that.
0: Interesting that you can just order the meat, you know? Interesting.
2: What's even
0: more interesting is they have the ingredients written down. So beef shawarma, the doner, says beef, lamb fat. Salt.
1: Lamb fat.
0: Egg. Milk.
1: Okay, so they give
0: They put the ingredients in. Excuse me? Yep. Their shawarma is beef, lamb fat, salt, egg, and milk.
1: There you go. That's the whole ingredient.
0: And their chicken shawarma ingredients are chicken, tomato paste, milk, salt.
1: Yeah, that's very detailed.
0: Very detailed.
1: Dude, the chicken looks good as well.
0: Looks good.
1: Yeah. Half kilo chicken shawarma.
2: Oh, there it is. Great.
0: They're cubed pastry, like fatirat lahm is. Beef tenderloin, tomato, green pepper, lamb fat, salt. Whoever was setting up their Talabat account, I think they may have misunderstood when they were like...
1: You're not supposed to write everything. You're not supposed to give away the secrets.
0: Yeah, man. I had no idea to put egg and milk in shawarma.
1: Yeah, that
2: makes sense.
1: Chicken, tomato paste, milk and salt in a chicken shawarma.
0: Huh.
1: Milk and salt.
0: Huh.
1: I never thought I'd see those two sentences together.
0: Huh. I'm looking through all their... They really are in detail. Like fettuccine salad, cucumber, tomato, red onion, cup lettuce, mint, pita bread. Wow.
1: Okay. Even
0: hatta hummus, chickpeas, tahini, lemon juice, clove, garlic, olive oil, salt, and water.
1: And then you mix them together and then you put it in the oven for...
0: they have water. The ingredients for the water are...
1: H2O.
0: Ay, ay, ay. 724-42-007 is the number to hit us up. Nazi's saying Jawatuna. Ammar saying Jawatuna. Ya Jama'a, please غير الموضوع. Inshallah, sorry about that. Saad saying, I couldn't hear properly, but did you guys sing the Batman song on Bratislava? Yeah, yes, we did. Also, I feel sad because the doner place in Zahar closed down.
1: Yeah.
0: Durum sandwiches were where it's at.
1: Yep.
0: Yeah. And she said, it's the marinating.

0: Yeah.
1: Ahmed Al-Harthi enjoyed the H2O joke. It's like, now I want a black tea with mint in a clear glass. And she says, yaprak means al-waraka, or paper.
0: Oh.
1: Turkish paper.
2: She watches a lot of Turkish series.
1: You know what? The one Turkish word that I'm going to remember even if I get Alzheimer's?
2: What?
1: Pushet.
2: Okay, where?
1: It's... oh, it means plastic bag. It means plastic bag.
2: Oh, is it?
1: Yeah. And so every time I think of the word, like the moment he said pushet, I'm like, ah, pushet.
0: Yeah, yeah, yeah.
1: Push it good. Yeah. Ah, push it.
0: Yep.
1: Push it real good. Dun dun dun dun dun dun dun dun dun dun dun dun dun. I wonder. I don't think we actually have that song on the system.
2: We don't?
1: I don't believe so. No, because I love it very much, and I don't think I've ever played it. I had the choreography memorized for that song. Yeah, it was a good one. Rahman Al-Blushi says, I think it's. You must mention everything to avoid if someone has allergies.
0: Mm-hmm.
1: Fair.
0: Yeah. I mean, if you have dairy or egg allergy.
1: Yeah.
0: You want to avoid it.
1: Interesting. Yeah, I agree with you, Rahma, there. What else? Alaykum as-salam wa rahmatullahi wa barakatuh, Mahmoud. Wa khamis zakfella ba'ad, inshallah. So, we'll switch away from food. We have Sean Desmond coming up with Shook. Sorry, Ammar, we cannot play your request, which you have sent in for Shuggy. Wasn't me. Bit too much for the morning show.
2: Yep.
0: What? Yeah,
1: it wasn't me.
0: Why is it too much for the morning show?
1: I mean, the guy was doing a lot of things. Yeah. You know, we're going to leave it there.
2: Yeah.
1: Coming up next, we got Shook by Sean Desmond.
0: Yeah, I forgot.
1: On 90.4 on NFM.

Good morning, Aman. You're listening to Jumpstart on 90.4 live in Studio 1 at the top of the hill of Medina Tal Alam. Something big happened yesterday in the defense sphere. His Majesty Sultan Haytham bin Tariq, Supreme Commander, has officially inaugurated the new branding, imaging, so forth, for the Civil Defense and Ambulance Authority. They now have a new logo. They now have a new green theme. They have new military outfits. Again, each one distinguishable for each area that they work in. So, for example, someone who would deal with like ambulance side of things, they have their own uniform. Somebody who would deal with like rescue, they have their own type of uniform. Somebody who deals with, for example, spills or any chemical emergencies, they have their own uniform. So on and so forth. And they've also officially inaugurated a new emergency number specifically for civil defense and ambulance, and the number is 9991, officially from yesterday. So 9991, 9991.

0: in case, when do you call these guys? Okay, let's say somebody is stuck hiking, fell down somewhere. They need civil defense and ambulance to come save them. Somebody got stuck in a flash flood. You know, you need to call that number. Of course, if you do call the regular 9999, they will call civil defense and ambulance. But if you want to get right to the source, 9991. And with all the flash floods, oh, sorry, your mic was off by mistake.
1: That's all right.
0: With all the flash floods that we're potentially expecting,
1: mm-hmm.
0: with El Nino,
1: yep.
0: it's important that people know this. And
1: 991.
0: Yeah. And that's, again, activated yesterday. Congratulations to our brothers and sisters keeping us safe at the Civil Defense and Ambulance Authority. And shout out to Dr. Khalid, who is tuned in, and he wishes you a happy Women's Day, Khairika.
1: Thank you.
0: In advance. And happy Yemeni Women's Day to all the Yemeni women out there in the Sultanate and abroad. And again, we're going to have special programming this Saturday dedicated to Yemeni Women's Day, including Between Candid Thoughts being dedicated to many women, as well as a live show with Nadia Atta'i. More to be announced, inshallah. For our Many Women's Day, we have been setting up some incredible interviews with some very bright, smart women here in the Sultanate. And you'll find out more when you check out our page this Saturday, inshallah. Now, let's get some music going. When did it turn? Wow, we already hit 8 o'clock right now. Today has been flying. We are going to have Miki Matsubara up next. Maya Noka Nodor. Stay with me on your nation station. What?
1: Nothing.
0: Okay. Are you making fun of my pronunciation?
1: No, it's fine. It's good. Very good pronunciation.
0: Thank you. Maya Noka Nodor. 90.4 on that FM.

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0: Good morning, everybody. You're tuned into Jumpstart here on 90.4 Oman FM. Khairak and Talal here to keep you guys company all the way through till 10 a.m. It's Thursday. It is the weekend. Fun, fun, fun. Very exciting. We like beautiful things. All of us do, right?
1: Mm-hmm.
0: Right. That's why we've got beauty pageants. Now, beauty pageants are quite interesting because, you know, formal beauty pageants have existed since, like, the 19th century, but there have been informal beauty pageants that have existed well before then, like, up until, like, the, was it post-classical? Yes, post-classical period, so that's ancient Greece. You know, we'd have beauty pageants for men, women, it's a big thing. And when we think beauty pageants, you've got the four main ones, right? You have Miss Universe, Miss World, Miss International, Miss Earth, and while beauty pageants mostly base and judge the winner off of, you know, the physical attributes of how the contestants look, how they carry themselves, you know, what they're wearing, and this can be anything from formal wear, designer clothing, sportswear, swimwear, whatever, that's how they're judged. But now it's kind of evolved into judging the inner beauty as well, a woman or man's values, morals, all of these things. Now, you can win certain things, and this is anything from a tiara, a crown, a sash, a bouquet, scepters, but this is where it starts to get interesting, because then you can start to win savings bonds, scholarships, and prize money. Where am I going with all of this? You might be wondering, why did I just start throwing beauty pageants at you? Well, Burkina Faso suspended beauty pageants as of, on the 8th of June, 2026, but the reason behind the suspension was because they wanted to take a different direction, and the government said that the move was intended to protect the country's cultural identity, moral and social values, and human

0: human dignity by shifting things into a science competition for women instead of a beauty pageant.
1: Very interesting.
0: Yeah. So the move from beauty pageants into a science competition for women is called Hakili Muso. I hope I'm pronouncing it right. But the presidency launched Hakili Muso, which is a national competition that is designed to identify and reward female scientific talent. The initiative aims to encourage young women to pursue science and challenge the stereotypes about what a girl's ability is, and especially in scientific subjects. So, the president's vision for female scientists, so the president Ibrahim Traore, again, I hope I'm pronouncing his name right, met with Hakili Muso winners to discuss science and national development, and he encouraged them to believe in their abilities and pursue scientific careers and set ambitious goals. So you had 84 young women from across Burkina Faso compete in maths, physics, and chemistry, and it ended last month in September. And the top performers received everything from cash prizes to motorcycles, computers, and national scholarships. So, very interesting, very exciting. I love the shift from, especially on such a national scale, to encourage women, and it's just a great move, I think, because, you know, it shifts the narrative from women being quote-unquote valued for their beauty and their, you know, how they dress and how they look and their appearance, to really being encouraged to pursue their dreams and be valued for their intellect.
1: 100% agreed. And Burkina Faso are also, the prize for this is 2 million West African CFA francs is equal to about 1,300 Omani reals. As the prize for the pageant for young women, which is a lot of money.
0: It is, yeah.
1: It's a lot of money.
0: A lot of the articles were in French, so I had to pick out what I could find.
1: It's good stuff, and I love that idea. And I wonder if we, in some way or form, could, you know,
0: adopt that?
1: Adopt
0: that. That would be amazing.
1: To be fair, though, we do have, like, a lot of competitions for for scientific competitions, as innovation competitions. There are things always happening here in Oman, and there's a lot of program made for women, like, for example, Lahunna, which we featured on the station many times before. So there are things like that. But I like the way this was brought up, you know, like beauty pageants versus science.
0: Devaluing a woman's intellect, because beauty fades, y'all. Beauty fades, beauty changes, you know, we're all getting old, gravity starts pulling everything, our facial expressions, I feel like everything starts heading towards the ground as we slowly make our way towards the ground as well. But intelligence and how you give back to the community, that lasts forever, you know, that leaves a lasting impact. Bilal is tippy-typing away.
1: I'm tippy-typing.
0: Tippy-typing. I was also thinking, like, it would be cool, because I know we also have a lot of initiatives lately that I've been seeing, a lot of competitions regarding the arts, so whether that's filming short content or photography or artwork, poetry, you know, the nasheeds, the singing and the chanting, all of that. So we've got a lot of that coming up as well, and I'm so excited to see more things like this.
1: Inshallah.
0: Inshallah. Especially for, like, English speaking, because a lot of it is in Arabic. So I'd love to open it up.
1: Yep. I agree. I agree with that. Dr. Khalid is saying, Miss Earth, who does she compete against? Well, dude, duh. Miss Fire, Miss Wind, Miss Water.
0: Oh, okay, that's what we were going. I was thinking, like, more nature. Miss Mars, Miss Venus, Miss Jupiter and Saturn.
1: Saad al-Mahmoudi is joining in. She's like, back in school, we had Malikat Jamal al-Akhlaq.
0: Oh, okay.
1: Which is the queen of good manners.
0: Mm-hmm.
1: And it says, I don't remember what the winner got, but it was a segment every Wednesday where all the Islamic teachers would give motivational stories and have nominated a group of girls that excelled in studies, and people had to vote.
0: Interesting.
1: Interesting.
0: Yeah, I don't think I would have ever been voted in.
1: I wouldn't have either. And she says, saving bonds, which beauty pageant does that? And she says, science competition, but what's the age restrictions for that?
0: So if I'm not mistaken, it was, I remember

0: seeing the age. It wasn't an age restriction per se, but there was a...
1: Yeah. And she says, shout out to Hail Hawamal Secondary.
0: Oh, yo, I went there too.
1: La wallah.
0: I think so.
1: Shout out to all the public schools out

0: treatment.
1: Oh, wait, sorry. Was she asking about for the Hakili Musou or just beauty pageants in general?
0: Hakili Musou.
1: Oh, okay. Hakili
0: Yeah.
1: Musou, I'm struggling to find it because it's all in en français.
0: Oui.
1: And it's not loading for whatever reason. But yeah, for the savings bonds, it's any. I mean, that's kind of why girls tend to sometimes compete in beauty pageants is because you get monetary prizes. You can get a scholarship, you can get like said savings bonds. So that's sometimes the incentive. And yeah, just wanted to throw that out there.
0: Very, very, very, very, very capable. And I hope to see more of that, inshallah. I'm okay. There is an age limit. I managed to find it
1: Oh, yay.
0: on Instagram. Women must be under 21 years old.
1: Okay.
0: So the competition is strictly open to. Stop asking me questions, Google. Don't connect. Okay. The competition is strictly open to young women who obtained their science baccalaureate, sorry, in 2026 for general science tasks, Series C and E. They require a general average score of 13 out of 20 or higher, and for natural science tracks, or Series D, a general average of 14 out of 20 or higher. And there you have it.
1: Excellent.
0: Must be under 21 years old.
1: Oh.
0: Coming up next, my mom, by the way, has texted in. I don't know why, but my WhatsApp messages aren't going through to anyone. I can receive your WhatsApp messages, Mom. I'm not ignoring you. I'm sorry. I'm not ignoring you. She's like, "Good morning, heart, heart, heart," and then in full caps, "Terrible music."
1: What?
0: She did not enjoy Miki
1: Which one?
0: Matsubara.
1: Why?
0: She's like, "Just not for me, Japanese music."
1: Okay.
0: So, but I hope you enjoyed "If and When" by the 3 Degrees. Right now, we're gonna switch over to some country. And here is Restless Road with Last Rodeo. Is anyone else facing WhatsApp issues today,
1: I mean,
0: similar
1: I
0: to mine?
1: messaged you, but you.
0: Yeah, you messaged me. I received your message. I texted you back. Nothing went through.
1: Nothing,
0: Yeah.
1: no.
0: So I'm wondering, what's the point of asking somebody? Because if they're having the same issue, they can't text us right now. So it is what it is. Here's Last Rodeo on 90.4.

Welcome to 8-Bit Geek Out, the show that takes a look at all the latest announcements, controversies, and updates from the video game industry. I'm your host, Arfan Al-Ajumi, and without further ado, let's get to the stories. Stop me if you've heard this one before. 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Several of Sony's first-party titles, including the likes of Knack 2, Uncharted The Nathan Drake Collection, and God of War

3 Remastered have all but disappeared from the PlayStation storefront in some regions. The apparent culprit is a pricing error, apparently, with God of War 3 reportedly appearing for only around 50 cents on the Mexican storefront. Players who already own the games, though, need not worry because you can still download them from your libraries, thankfully, and Sony has been approached for a clarification. Now, this could simply be a technical hiccup, and hopefully the games will return without too much of a fuss. But with Sony planning to stop producing physical games from 2028 onwards, it's another reminder of the problem with going completely digital. When a game disappears from a storefront, you have considerably less control over how you buy it. Actually, nay, let me rephrase that. You cannot buy it. And speaking of games that you just might want to own, I know I want to own this, but I've yet to purchase it, let's move on to something a little bit more exciting for fighting game fans. Marvel Token Fighting Souls is expanding its roster, with Jane Foster's version of Thor, Venom, and Jubilee joining the game's first year of downloadable content. They'll be following Phoenix Cyclops, who I'm looking to main, who is scheduled to enter the ring on November 2nd. Jane Foster's Thor is planned for winter, Venom arrives next spring alongside a new Clantier stage. Clantier? Marvel fans, help me out. Doesn't matter. And Jubilee is expected in summer 2027. So there's a fairly substantial amount of Marvel goodness on the way. I do appreciate that this roster isn't simply a collection of the most obvious versions of every character. We're getting Jane Foster rather than Thor, Shuri as Black Panther, Robbie Reyes as Ghost Rider, even though I would prefer Johnny Blaze or Danny Ketch. It's a nice way to give characters who don't always get the spotlight a chance to shine. Of course, all this assumes you're willing to pay for the additional characters, but at least there's a roadmap to look forward to. Now let's move away from downloadable content to a game that seems determined to make PC players mad while waiting for their turn. Grand Theft Auto 6, the most hotly anticipated piece of media across any medium, is currently scheduled to launch on PlayStation 5 and Xbox Series X and S on November 19th, but PC players, as usual with Rockstar titles, are still waiting for an official release announcement. A new report, and keep in mind, this is a report, not an official announcement, suggests that the PC version could arrive considerably earlier than some fans expect, with speculation pointing towards a potential 2027 release. That's encouraging news, although it's worth stressing, again, that Rockstar has not confirmed a PC launch date, so perhaps keep those celebratory pre-orders on hold for now. Rockstar has a long history of releasing its major games on console first, before bringing them over to PC later. Grand Theft Auto 5 and Red Dead Redemption 2 both followed that approach, and there are plenty of business reasons for doing so. Still, with PC gaming becoming an increasingly important market, the wait is getting harder to justify from a player's perspective. Then again, this is Rockstar we're talking about. We should probably just be thankful we're getting a game this year at all. Meanwhile, back to Sony. Another fumble, if you ask me. Sony has revealed a collector's box for God of War Lofey, the upcoming adventure focusing on Faye, Kratos' wife and Atreus' mother. The rather expensive collector's box includes an 8-inch light-up statue, a 51-card Oracle deck, and a physical mini art book. Pre-orders begin on October 13th, with the limited edition box scheduled to ship on February 16th, 2027. Those of you with sharp ears, though, may have noticed one rather important omission. The game itself isn't included. That's right, you can spend 3 digits on a box of God of War collectibles and still need to buy the actual game separately. The statue looks nice, the cards seem interesting, the art book is a nice touch, but at that price, I'd certainly expect the thing I'm collecting merchandise for to come with it. At this point, perhaps the real final boss is the checkout screen. On a less wallet-destroying note, Final Fantasy XIV has received patch 7.57. The update went live following scheduled maintenance on October 12th and 13th, with preparations also being made for same region players matching on Japan's data center. The patch is a smaller update in the game's ongoing development rather than a brand new expansion, but it's another step in Square Enix's continuing support of their long-running MMO. If you're still adventuring through Final Fantasy XIV, it's worth checking the official patch notes for the changes relevant to your character and preferred activities. And speaking of games that keep finding a way to pull us back in, The Witcher 3 Wild Hunt is receiving further technical attention following its remastered release. CD Projekt Red has been rolling out fixes and adjustments across supported platforms, including improvements to

0: lighting and graphics related issues on PC and consoles. The studio's October update specifically addresses issues affecting the Xbox Play Anywhere PC version, alongside lighting adjustments and other changes intended to bring the experience closer to parity. It's good to see that the studio is continuing to address problems rather than leaving players to fend for themselves. After all, if we're going to spend another 100 hours following Geralt around the continent, which I currently am, the least we can ask for is a version that behaves itself. In other news, unfortunately, Gears of War E-Day players have been dealing with login issues, disconnections, and other server problems, with developer The Coalition confirming that distributed denial of service attacks were targeting its online services. The studio said it was working to mitigate the attacks and monitor the situation, but some players also reported trouble accessing campaign saves because of synchronization issues. But get this, playing offline offered a workaround for some. It's a frustrating situation, especially when you're trying to just settle down for a bit of gaming and discover that someone else has decided that your evening should involve troubleshooting instead. But now, from online disruption, let's move on to a game where the whole point is to have an unpleasant evening with your friends. The cooperative horror game Phasmophobia has surpassed 30 million sales across PC and consoles since entering early access in 2020. That's an enormous milestone for a game that began as a solo project and coincides with the return of its annual Crimson Eye Halloween event. It is the spookiest time of the season, after all. Running until November 1st, the evening brings blood moon conditions, tougher ghost hunts, seasonal rewards, and rotating maps. The catch is that ghosts become faster and your sanity drains more quickly, but surviving those extra challenges can bring better rewards. So congratulations to the team behind Phasmophobia. 30 million sales is a remarkable achievement, and congratulations to everyone who spent the last 5 years discovering that the scariest thing in a horror game is the friends who refuse to stop talking into the microphone. But if ghosts aren't quite enough for you, Escape the Backrooms is also getting new content before the end of the year. Developer Fancy Games and publisher Secret Mode have announced 3 new levels for December, including one called After Party. 2 additional levels are in development, although their names and details have not been revealed just yet. October is also bringing a selection of new cosmetics with free and paid options planned. And finally, let's end on a slightly more reassuring note for anyone who still likes having actual games on their shelves. Following Sony's plan to stop producing physical games from 2028, Nintendo has confirmed that it has no plans to abandon physical releases for the Switch 2. According to Nintendo's Latin American branch, the company takes consumer preferences seriously and knows how much fans appreciate physical games. The Switch 2 will continue to support both physical and digital releases, even as production costs rise. It's a welcome statement for collectors and anyone who likes having a little bit more control over their library. There's something reassuring about basically owning your cartridge or your disc, rather than relying entirely on a storefront to keep your purchases available. And after this week's PlayStation Store disappearance, I suspect that reassurance is worth a little more than it used to be. Well, there you have it, folks. That's all I got for you today. Thank you all so much for listening to this week's episode of 8-Bit Geek Out. Tune in next week to stay up to date with all that's happening in the gaming industry. I'm Arfan Al-Ajmi, and I'll see you next time.
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2: Being prepared for an emergency starts with understanding the risks we may face. Oman published the public edition of its National Risk Register, outlining 13 potential risks, ranging from extreme weather and natural disasters to disruptions in essential services and major accidents. The document also highlights the role of government authorities as well as the responsibility of citizens and residents in strengthening national preparedness. To learn more about this initiative and what it means for the public, we're joined by Dr. Fathia Arashdi, the Vice President for Program Affairs at the Royal Academy of Management. Doctor, thank you so very much for joining me here today. And to begin with, could you explain what the National Risk Register is and why was it important to make a public version available to citizens and residents?
3: Bismillah ar-Rahman ar-Rahim. Thank you so much for hosting me to talk about this very important document, I think, that the government worked on and published and launched, I think, last year or the year before, the Arabic version. And this year we are launching the English version of that. The public or the National Risk Register is a document that the government worked on, and it's worked on by a national team of experts who are working on identifying such risks that the country might face. And they use the best practices to identify those and how can Oman be ready even. And this is part of our of the country's efforts to be prepared even before any of these risks happens, la samah Allah, in the future. And the importance of launching the English version, I think, after the Arabic version and making that accessible to the citizens and to the residents is the government is trying to or is following a participatory approach where they want the citizens and the residents to be partner in also preparing for such risks. And as you know, even if the government warn people, I think from experience, we've seen that if the citizens and residents are not aware of their role in such risks, I think still the government cannot do it by itself.
2: Now, one of the key messages in the document is preparation needs to happen before the emergency occurs. What are some of the measures that Oman has in place to anticipate and respond to these emergencies?
3: As we all know, in such events, I think the governments, and especially after Oman being through many of these incidents like cyclones and other weather sometimes, and even sometimes human-made accidents or even oil spoil, for example, in the sea and the impact of that. So how can we be prepared? So the government is they're doing their efforts from their side. But also us as citizens and as residents, I think we have a role in that to understand what is the risk. How is it impacting us and our properties? And how can we prepare for that even before when the authorities, for example,

0: example, announces such thing, how can I be prepared, even not waiting for the government to tell me what to do at that moment?
1: Now, the register also covers risks that can affect several sectors at once as well. So, for example, a severe weather could disrupt things like electricity, communications, transport, and essential supplies. How do the relevant authorities coordinate their response when an emergency has these wide, wide consequences?
0: The government, we have a national committee where all of the sectors or representatives from all the sectors that you talked about are there, and they coordinate at a very national level. And then that gets cascaded to the authorities and the governance in different sectors that might be affected. And I think an improvement, huge improvement we've noticed and witnessed as citizens, I think, since, let's say, 2007, when the first cyclone hit Oman, until today. And even for the citizens and the preparedness for the citizens, I think that's an outcome of the government's efforts. And that's also an outcome of the collaboration of citizens and their readiness to respond to what the government is trying to do.
1: Now, also, of course, early warnings can make a significant difference during any type of emergency. How does Oman communicate warnings and safety instructions to the public? And what should people do once they do receive these warnings and these instructions?
0: So when it comes to the instruction, I think the government is using different means of communication. They're using the formal channels of communications through TV, through radios, through social medias now. Oman Mustaidda is like, they have different social media accounts as well where people can follow. And we noticed also through the last couple of years and that they're using even not Arabic only, they're also addressing all nationalities. So we saw messages aired, for example, in English, in Urdu, in different languages. So they reach out to even people who don't speak Arabic. What the citizens and residents should do, I think, follow what these instructions are saying. And what they need to do also is get the information from the formal sources instead of listening or following instruction from people who might not have any relation with the incidents itself. Because as you said, I think rumors sometimes what might impact and give you wrong information, and people start acting accordingly, and then you find out that that was not right, that was a rumor. So it's always better to get the information from the right sources, and the right sources is the government and the government accounts.
1: The document itself, and of course this interview is placing an important emphasis on the responsibility of citizens and residents. What are the more important practical steps that every household should take to prepare for an emergency?
0: I think this is depends. If you go through the register, there are different types of risks. And for each risk, there are what the register illustrates is for each type of these risks, I think, there are different things that are like, we would tell you how does that risk affect you as a resident or as a citizen, what the government has done to be prepared for such an incident or such risk. As we said, there are natural hazards, risks like, for example, floods. We're talking about even sometimes diseases, epidemics.
1: Pandemics,
0: let's say. And other related risks that the register outlines. And also there is like, how do we prepare, like as citizens, what are you supposed to do? And then even the risk owners, who do you want to, and there are also the contact numbers for the risk owners. So following this, and I think this each household needs to have a copy of the register. And maybe as family gathering or like family members, we need to read it together just to be aware of what are these and how can we be prepared or better prepared for such events in case La Samah Allah happen. We just be ready for that.
1: Now, we mentioned earlier that, you know, there could be rumors and misinformation spreading about during emergencies as well. What role can the public and, more importantly, the media play in ensuring that accurate information reaches people when they need it the most?
0: As I said before, I think for the citizens and for the residents, we need to make sure that we're getting the information from the right sources, from the formal authorities, and for the medias as well and communication channels.

0: think also they need to be fast in communicating that, and also to make sure that they're getting the right information and they are also spreading the right information for the citizens as well.
1: And finally, if listeners just take one message away from the National Risk Register, what would you want it to be? And where can they access the document and find official guidance for preparing for emergencies?
0: The most important message is that for all of us, we do have a role on that. I think if we understand our role and the impact that might happen to us in case, la samahallah, one of these risks happen, understanding that is very important and would help us and help the government be ready for anything. And I think that would reduce a lot of impacts or negative impacts that would might happen during such emergencies. As for where to get the copy of the register, I think it's already in the Oman Ready or Oman Preparedness, Oman Musta'idda in Arabic. Or I'm not sure what's the formal translation of that, but we can say it's Oman Musta'idda. There is the Arabic and the English version there.
1: A big thank you to you, Dr. Fahia Rushdie, for joining us here today and for sharing these very important insights for us. I'm definitely sure that we've all learned something here today. And of course, ladies and gents, the National Risk Register serves as a reminder and preparedness in a shared responsibility, and then knowing how to respond before an emergency occurs can make a real, real difference. For listeners, the key takeaway is simple: stay informed, follow official guidance, follow official channels, and take the necessary, important, and practical steps to help protect yourselves and the families. Doctor, once again, thank you so very much for joining me here today. Truly a pleasure and truly insightful.
0: Thank you so much for having me. Thank you.

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0: Good morning, I'm Dan. You're listening to Jumpstart on 90.4 Live in Studio Numero Uno at the top of the hill of Medina Tal A'la. I'm Talana Khairka here with you on this beautiful morning, Thursday, the 15th of October. And it is the 15th, which means we only have 3 days, 14 hours, and 57 minutes left.
1: I thought it was the 21st.
0: Nope.
1: It's the 18th?
0: What are you talking about?
1: The winter.
0: No, together forwards.
1: I really am
0: urging people to go ahead and vote for the topics that you want to be spoken about at the upcoming Together Forward Forum, which is not just taking place in Muscat this year. It's spreading across all the governorates for 6 months. High-level officials in the government will meet face-to-face with the local community, and you can sit there, you can ask your questions, and they have to answer you. And they'll offer presentations for what their work has been like over the last year. And again, they're going to spread it out this year. In fact, one of the topics you can vote for is decentralization, as well as SMEs, business, market, job seeking, and so much more. And you can also suggest topics to Together Forward on their portal, which is togetherfwd.om. All you need to do is pop onto the website, put in your ID card number, and the expiration date for your ID card. You log in, it'll send you an OTP on your registered number. You put that OTP in, then it's going to show you 5 voting options and a place for you to fill in any suggestions for topics that you might have. And as mentioned, only 3 days left until they shut down voting. It's been open now for a bit over a week, and we urge people to go ahead and vote. And again, this is not registering to attend yet. We're going to announce that at a later date, where usually, like for example here in Muscat, if I remember correctly, the last time the first 2,000 people who registered got the opportunity to show up.
1: Okay.
0: And with across all the different governorates, there's going to be probably, I'm going to guess, at least 10,000 people who are going to attend these and talk to ministers, undersecretaries, general managers, so forth, within the government. So now you know. Again, togetherfwd.om. Shout out to everyone who's tuned in right now. We have Mazen and Nobi, who has requested Tokyo Ghoul opening Unravel. Sorry to say, Mazen, we do not have that. Saad and Mamari says, I should be in my car drifting, because we were earlier playing 2 different drifting songs, including Dave Rogers' Deja Vu. I've been in this place before. Dr. Khaled is still with us right now. He also actually shared a WhatsApp sticker of somebody drifting with the words Deja Vu on it. He's like, time to drift and get arrested. Okay, guys, okay.
1: Everyone's on the same wavelength. I love it.
0: Feels that way. I should... I should stop playing songs like that in the morning. Drive safe, guys. And he requested some Japanese country. I'm sure it exists. We just don't have it on the system.
1: Interesting.
0: Yeah, we have a whole Japanese reggae list, though, funny enough.
1: That makes sense. I feel like Japanese reggae makes sense.
0: They have such a strong influence from African Americans and Caribbean people. They adore their music. They adore their culture. And they really, like, you will be walking down the street in Japan and you'll see a Japanese dude walk by, Rasta braids and, you know, baggy pants and wearing a Jamaica flag and stuff. Wagwanu! they're keeping jazz alive. They're keeping blues alive. You know, there's so many hip-hop artists out there as well. They still have, like, record stores. HMV still exists in Japan. And you can go and buy... And I remember I walked into an HMV there, and it was just blues, jazz, hip-hop, reggae. And then the tiniest little corner, it was, like, rock and pop.
1: Interesting. Okay.
0: But there were, like, 3 rows of jazz and 2 rows of blues and so on and so forth. And it's just... They really love their stuff there. So again, what's up is open. Anyone who'd like to text us, hit us up. Ahmed Al-Mahrouqi has sent some photos of his farm and the area that he's growing in. He also mentioned that the farm is 350 years old. Wow. So this must be a family farm, huh, Brother Ahmed? That's a beautiful place, and he's opened up quite a bit of space there so that he can start growing. Yesterday, we planted a bunch of petunias in my garden.
1: Okay.
0: And I have no idea what it's going to look like. All I know is it's a petunia sapling.
1: They're pretty.
0: Sapling. They are?
1: Petunias are pretty, yeah.
0: Okay. Well, I was kind of ambushed with it because there's a dude who helps us out at the house, and he just showed up with a bunch of earth and a ton of petunias, and he's like, "We're growing this today." I'm like, "Okay."
1: Okay.
0: I'm like, "Did somebody ask you to bring this?" He's like, "Nope.
1: I just decided I'm going to work here, it might as well look pretty." I don't blame him.
0: So I'm like, "Okay." I'm like, "How much did it cost?" He's like, "For everything, 5 reals." I'm like, "Fair enough. Okay, we have petunias now." Koshke Fati says, "Salam alaikum wa rahmatullahi wa barakatuh. Bestu friendu and khairaka. Send my salam to all on the radio. Much love and respect. And I want to wish a happy before the last sister of Coach Kenpachi. Happy birthday, the goat of pink." I have no idea who you're talking about, Coach Kenpachi. I know.
1: Happy shout out to the goat of pink.
0: The goat of pink.
1: Happy birthday.
0: Happy birthday, pink goat.
1: Pink. Oh, cute.
0: Are we talking about Azam? Because his birthday's around the corner. Is he the
1: pink goat?
0: Is he the goat of pink?
1: I imagine him being more like a blue and yellow goat, if that makes sense.
0: Possible.
1: Lots of spirals.
0: Happy birthday, the goat of pink. I'm really trying to translate that right now. Like, who are we talking about, Coach Kenpachi? Who are we talking about?
1: Goat of pink. Is it because it's pink month? Like,
0: is it? Is it Armani Women's Day? Is that what it is?
1: I thought this month is a whole, like, raising awareness for breast cancer month.
0: It is a month. It is breast cancer awareness month.
1: So,
0: and we
1: pink,
0: did a few interviews about that.
1: The pink ribbon. It's also Armani Women's month.
0: Yeah, but he also said, "I want to wish happy before the last sister of Coach Kenpachi." Then he sent a laughing face and 5 fire emojis.
1: I think we got it right. I think we nailed it.
0: You think?
1: Shout out to
0: Breast Cancer Awareness Month.
1: No, to Coach Kenpachi's sister? Birthday?
0: Oh, okay, yeah, it's his sister's birthday. Yes, you got it right, his little sister.
1: See?
0: Happy birthday to the goat of pink, Coach Kenpachi, a.k.a. Hamid Shabji's little sister, Pink.
1: It's her birthday.
0: Happy birthday to you.
1: Happy birthday to you.
0: Happy birthday, goat of pink.
1: Sister, goat of pink.
0: And he says, "My sister in love." And so she loves pink. She's in love with pink. Okay, sweet.
1: Pink is a cute color.
0: I hope you get her a nice pink gift or a pink cake or something along those lines.
1: Better
0: Coach.
1: Be pink.
0: And I hope she enjoys a lovely birthday. Armani Women's Day coming up this Saturday. And we're going to have a show. I just found out Aisha Zajali is also going to be on the show.
1: Yay!
0: With Nadia from 4 to 6 p.m. Okay. Inshallah, this Saturday. 4 to 6 p.m. And inshallah, it's going to be a fun show. And Asma is going to have Chinkandan Thoughts from 11 until 12. And we're also going to have interviews with incredible women played in different parts of the day. Happy Armani Women's Day again to everybody out there. We're going to come back after a request for No Fit Vex, Burna Boy. Dr. Khalid, if you're still out there, this one's for you.

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0: Good morning, Amman. You're listening to Jumpstart on 90.4, live in studio numero uno at the top of the hill of Medina Tal Alam. Talal Khairka here with you. 15th of October is the date today. And hope you all have been feeling well and that you've had a good week. And that maybe if somebody went yesterday to the, whatchamacallit, the astronomy society's event, please let us know how that went, because yesterday they had a free event for people to just show up and
1: to look at the crescent moon and the rings on Saturn.
0: Yeah, I hope it was fun for you guys and that you got to enjoy it. Remember to follow them. They're on Instagram, they're on Facebook.
1: Are they? I tried looking for them on Instagram.
0: Amman Astronomical and Space Society.
1: Yeah.
0: They are there, and they do post on X as well, if I'm not mistaken. So check them out. They have events like this all the time. And now the weather's going to get better, inshallah. Inshallah. And people are going to get to enjoy it more. They're going to be able to see the stars while not sweating like crazy. Yesterday, I went to the beach at night, and oh my God, I was dying. Yeah, it was easier being up here in Medina Tal Alam under the sun at noon than it was being by the beach in the evening time because of that just heavy humidity. So heavy. Now, in other news, the Ministry of Commerce, Industry and Investment Promotion has reported 46 violations at petrol stations in Muscat during the first half of this year. 46. And they've given out a bunch of fines. One, it's either specifications, you know, how much petrol you're actually getting in your car versus how much you're paying.
1: Mm-hmm.
0: You know, sometimes the machines will not be fully accurate. And there have been cases where any labor, some of the laborers who work there, in the past, at least, there's no details on this specific article, but they'll play around a little bit so that they can make some money off of it. And these guys have been caught in the past. It happened with me one time as well.
1: Really?
0: Hey, but but again, I still remember, you know, the opposite of that. One time, I gave a guy 20 reals to break for me before I started filling up petrol. And I told him, like, I want 7 reals of petrol. Here's 20, get me the change. When we were done, he brought me the change, and I gave him another 20, thinking I'd forgetting that I'd given him another 20 earlier. I was about to travel to Muscat, and I was broke, and I was a teenager at the time. And so I drove back an hour later, and I came to this guy. I'm like, yo, I gave you 2 20s by mistake. And he's like, and he was a little bit confused, and he didn't even go through the whole thing. Like, he thought for a while, and he looked at my face, and he was like, okay, I trust this guy. And he gave me back my 20. Without, like, making a hassle out of it. So, thanks to him, he could have just said, no, you only gave me 120. You know, and that was it.
1: You mean he could have lied.
0: He could have lied, but he didn't.
1: Good.
0: You know? 20 reals is a lot for somebody who works at a petrol station.
1: These
0: guys don't make a lot of money.
1: I know.
0: Remember that. Be nice to these dudes. The ministry carried out inspections at 90 petrol stations, checking compliance with regulations and the accuracy of fuel dispensing equipment. And that last part is particularly important. So when you fill up your car, you want to know the amount of fuel you're paying for is the amount you actually receive. And now the ministry hasn't exactly specified what these 46 violations are. So we can't say that we're all related to fuel measurements. But inspections also extended to shops, exhibitions, promotional draws, and weighing scales, with quality and conformity checks identifying another 168 violations outside of the petrol side of things. And the ministry say these checks will continue to protect consumers and ensure businesses are following the regulations. And we have a message coming in.

0: from Ahmed Al-Mahrouqi saying, we need to say to civil defense, Mabrukeen wa ila al-amam, inshallah. Civil defense and ambulance authority who've just inaugurated their new identity launched by His Majesty Sultan Haytham bin Tariq, the Supreme Commander. And they also recently announced that this one's an important one. We said it earlier. 9911 is the new emergency number for defense and ambulance. He's also sent in a voice note.
1: Assalamu alaikum. This one, it has become to grandfathers. And in the end, I bought it from my father and my uncle. So now it's belonging to me. And I hope the kids will run it.
0: Inshallah. That, he was talking about his 350-year-old farm. So he bought it from his father and his uncle, and he hopes to have his children
2: take
0: inherit
2: over.
0: It.
2: That's amazing. Inshallah.
0: Inshallah. Magda's joining us all the way from Turkey.
2: Morning. Oh, still in Turkey.
0: Yep. Morning to you, Magd. Sing nice background music, you know. I wonder who chose it. And he says, sorry, I didn't tune in yesterday because yesterday is yesterday and today is a better day. Today's Thursday already? Wow. And he says, I want to create a man sleepy society, a society that's all about sleeping. I could get behind that. I could get behind that. How's Turkey treating you, Magd? We were just speaking earlier about Turkish doner and how there's nowhere really to get doner here. So yeah. I hope that you manage to go get some, man. Seriously. It's like, it's such a good dish. So if you're there, get some doner. It's everywhere, everywhere.
2: Yeah. I think I'm going to check out that place that you mentioned.
0: I hope it's good.
2: Yeah, me too. Oh,
0: milk and egg with lamb fat.
2: I mean, beef. Like, it's how you make... burgers.
0: Is it?
2: I mean, well, not milk, but like you put the egg. Yeah.
0: Hey.
2: Yeah.
0: Okay. Maybe I'll try out putting some milk in my burger.
2: Or like milk
0: powder. Huh. Who knows? But there you have it. Coming up next, we got Megan Dia. This song is Monster. We're going to have Aurora after that with Cure for Me.
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0: You know, there are days when, like, you are trying to get a single sentence out of your mouth, and it's not working. The words just decide that they want to twist themselves, and you're not even saying complicated things, let alone conveying a complicated thought. But the words, they don't want to make their way out. So I've got a tongue twister for y'all.
1: Okay.
0: And it's called the Waffle Wars.
1: The Waffle Wars.
0: Yeah, I think it's a bit long. It's quite long. I don't think anyone's going to be able to replicate it, but I'm going to read it out for you. Okay, here we go. Wally Waffleton whipped up a wobbly waffle with whipped walnut whip, but Wendy's wobble waffle-eating weasel wandered in and wolfed Wally's wobbly walnut waffle whole. So Wally whipped a whole new wobbly wa... So Wally whipped a whole new wobbly batch while wailing about the weasel's whopping waffle wrecking ways. My God.
1: Wow. The Waffle Wars.
0: Let
1: me try it out.
0: Go, go, go.
1: Wally Waffleton whipped up a wobbly waffle with whipped walnut.
0: You're doing good. I did it before, but my brain, like, because I'm holding the phone and I'm moving, so my eyes are struggling to keep up with the sentence.
1: Who wants to try this one out? What's up, us on 7244200?
0: You have to voice record it and send it to us.
1: Wally Waffleton whipped up a wobbly waffle with whipped walnut whip, but Wendy's. The thing is, wait, sorry, the quality is low on the one I'm looking at.
0: Mm-hmm.
1: Let me try and see if I can find a better one. Wally Waffleton's. Okay, yeah.
0: You got it?
1: Wally Waffleton whipped up a wobbly waffle with whipped walnut whip, but Wendy's wobbly waffle eating weasel wandered in and waltzed Wally and Wally's wobbly walnut waffle hole, so Wally whipped a whole new wobbly batch while walling about the weasel's whopping waffle wrecking ways.
0: While wailing.
1: Wailing.
0: Yeah.
1: Somebody missed Christine Shaheen. How dare you misspell that? It does say walling.
0: Yeah, Christine.
1: Christine Shaheen, what a name.
0: So tongue twisters, you know, like, could also help in general, like kids with pronunciation, right? Like, tongue twisters serve many purposes. Like, we use it in theater all the time for warm-ups, to get your enunciation on point, to warm up, like, the mouth and the placement and the tongue and everything. Especially because if you're going to be on stage and you're performing, you want to be understood, especially, that, as they say, make sure that you're heard from the other end of the room. But tongue twisters were actually a part of Russian folklore long before they were used in speech therapy. So in ancient Rus, tongue twisters were often funny rhymes performed by jesters.

0: not necessarily used as learning tools. And traveling performers called, I'm going to butcher this, skomorochi. Skomorochi would amuse crowds by challenging people to repeat fast, tricky rhymes. And most couldn't do it. And that's what made everyone laugh. Like when you said walling instead of wailing.
1: Walling, wailing.
0: Same thing.
1: Yes. Нет.
0: Нет.
1: Okay. Very
0: cool. Just a little thing. That's a little fun. Tidbit.
1: That's fun. That's very fun. Magda's still texting in.
0: Oh.
1: And he says, by the way, I just wanted to say something. I'm glad Chedika is now fine and her voice is better.
0: Thank
1: Congrats
0: you.
1: Congrats on getting better, Chedika.
0: Thank you.
1: And he's like, what? Doner? Like shawarma? Milk and egg? What? What's happening? You missed out on the first bit. We opened up about trying to find doner, and there's one place that does it. And they have the ingredients of everything written under the dish.
0: In case you wanted to make it yourself.
1: Yeah, and it literally said beef, lamb fat, salt, milk, egg, and there was like something else, but that was normal. And they have every single item on that menu, just with specifically all the ingredients in that item. So that was the one that surprised us a bit. But I do hope you enjoy it. Saad Mamri is saying, this tongue twister reminds me of the Peter one.
0: Peter Piper picked a peck of pickled peppers. Where's the peck of pickled peppers Peter Piper picked? If Peter Piper picked a peck of pickled peppers, where's the peck of pickled peppers Peter Piper picked?
1: Woo!
0: Ah.
1: Only one I can do is, how much wood could a woodchuck chuck if a woodchuck could chuck wood?
0: But I think that's longer, actually.
1: Yours is way longer.
0: No. I think there's...
1: Wally waffle, blah, blah, blah.
0: No. The woodchuck...
1: How much wood could a woodchuck chuck if a woodchuck could chuck wood? Yeah, you mean there's more?
0: Oh, no,
1: after
0: there's
1: that.
0: No, there's not. I literally have it in front of me. No, it's quite short.
1: All I Got is my favorite one by, which I keep doing, by Big Punisher. Dead in the middle of little Italy, little did we know that we riddled some middleman who didn't do diddly.
0: Okay.
1: So dead in the middle of little Italy. Little did we know, dead in the middle of little Italy, little did we know that we riddled a man who was doing diddly.
0: Okay.
1: Okay. In the middle of little did we know that we riddled a middleman who didn't do diddly.
0: Okay. That's actually a pretty great tongue twister. Dead you just have to pronounce little, your T's a little bit more.
1: The middleman who didn't do diddly. Yeah. Poor middleman who didn't do diddly.
0: Poor middleman.
1: Yeah.
0: It always makes me giggle whenever we would do warm-ups for like a theater group or a theater class or whatever. We would all gather together and stand in a circle and play the same games that you would play in like middle school theater class of like zip, zap, zop, energy transference. And then we would do, what's it called? Like we would do tongue twisters and stuff like that.
1: Huh.
0: Yeah.
1: Never witnessed or heard of this
0: even
1: before.
0: As like grown adults. Wow. It's really funny. It always made me giggle because I'm like, don't we have other warm-ups that we could do? No? Okay. Let's just stick to this.
1: Okay, well, cool. Thank you for sharing that, Khairka. And we got a voice note coming in from Saad.
2: I'm going to try this and I'm going to fail, but okay, let's go. Wally Waffleton whipped up a wobbly waffle with whipped walnut whip, but Wendy's wobbly waffle. Eating weasel wandered in the Walford Wally's wobbly walnut waffle hole, so Wally whipped a whole new wobbly batch while wailing about the weasel's whopping waffle wrecking. Okay, I failed.
0: You did great. You did great.
1: What are your colleagues around you think you're doing right now?
0: Oh my gosh. They're like, are you all right? Who's wobbly waffles?
1: They know Saad. They know
0: eating.
1: Saad. they're like, it's Saad. It's Saad. And that's okay. We love you, Saad. And we appreciate you always sticking with us on the show, even while at work. And thank you for attempting that Wally the blow of waffle wiggly thingy. You know, yesterday, for like the whole show, Sunset Driver trying to figure out what wiggle is, like what's the best translation for wiggle, the word wiggle, in Arabic.
0: Oh, okay.
1: And we couldn't really find something. And then they asked for it in Shahri or Jabali, which is our local dialect of Mufar. And I spent most of yesterday evening searching for anyone who knew the word and literally could not find a word for wiggle. Yeah, and it's just like the word doesn't exist.
0: So we should just transliterate it into Arabic from English. Wiggle.
1: Wiggle.
0: Wow, yeah. Ghain lam. Wiggle.
1: Wiggle.
0: Wiggle.
1: Mutsawi hinak. Ah, twiggle.
0: Twiggle. Ah, see?
1: Ah, yeah. Coming up next, we got Joey Valance and Dry. Here's Dance Now, followed by the Underground Project, Summer Jam. You're tuned to.

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0: oye que te amo, oye que te lo, oye que
1: I'm not even gonna lie. 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You understand? Girl all over the globe wanna. You understand?
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0: Good morning, Aman. You're listening to Jumpstart on 90.4 live in studio numero uno. Talal and Khairika here with you. About to conclude our show for the day. Now, as we mentioned, Amani Women's Day is this Saturday. We're going to have a ton of content prepared for you. A bunch of interviews with some incredible women, including some repeats of people like Insal Hosni, who is a pilot, who does unmanned piloting as well as being an actual pilot. We have people who've, you know, either excelled in sports or in tech, women specifically who've excelled in sports and tech and health, psychology. So much is coming your way this Saturday. Between Candid Thoughts is also dedicated to Armani Women's Day live show from 4 to 6 p.m. with Nadia and Aisha Azajali, inshallah, happening as well. Again, 17th of October this Saturday. For today, after Jumpstart concludes, we have a playlist called Barely Moving Your Mouth, 10 a.m. Until 11.
1: Mumble rap?
0: I think it's like a lot of, I don't know. I don't know, actually. I have no idea.
1: Because I thought it was like, you know, mumble rap.
0: That's
1: the only clear thing, anyways.
0: That's true.

0: Okay. Bah, bah. Then Ayam MTV from 11 until 12. Mm-hmm. Muscat Candid from 12 till 3 with Asmat, yeah, me, and Arfan Al Ajmi joining her from 1 till 2:15. Then we got a playlist called Not Too Serious, Just Some Music I Thought Was Good Enough from 3 to 4. Sunset Drive with Bubs, Ahmed, and Nadia.
1: I would be so sad as if like, you're, as a musician and had, and had on that playlist, you know, thought it was all right.
0: Yeah.
1: I would cry.
0: It was just good enough.
1: Just good enough to, like, make it on a playlist, I guess. Oh, my God. Oh, man.
0: Sunset Drive from 4 to 7 p.m. With Bubs and Nadia and Pluto. Weekly recap, which I just finished recording, actually, while we were doing this show and editing, from 7 till 7:20. Then we have mixtape, the 12192A113B frequency, taking all the way until 9. News Bulletin, and then Afro-Latino Beats, DJ Salah El Masruri. And then we have later into the night some dance stuff. It's the weekend, trying to stay chill. We already talked about Saturday, but on Friday you're going to have the full weekly recap, inshallah, from 9 until 11 a.m. We have two episodes. They're not always the same. We change up different parts. We have Between Candid Thoughts, episode 33, from 11 till 12. We're going to have some interviews. We have Roadmap, Sheikh Hatem Al Abdissalam from 1 until 2. News Bulletin at 2:35 and 9. Then we have the weekly recap, a Hydrogenics interview. Weekly recap again, Nighttime Riffs this Friday night. And finally, Ajmi, our rock show. And a lot. Just because we're not live on the weekend doesn't mean there's not a lot of content. So be sure to tune in on 90.4 Oman FM.
1: But we will be live this weekend.
0: Just for 2 hours.
1: Yes.
0: But generally speaking,
1: we are.
0: We're usually not live on weekends. Mm-hmm. But this is, again, we try and put out as much of our content that we think might either entertain you or inform you throughout the weekend. Khairika, any words for the ladies out there as we come up to Omani Women's Day?
1: Live, laugh, love, Taco Bell.
0: There you have it. We're going to leave you guys with Eritrean artist Wave. Here is Dead.
1: Wait, I do actually have something meaningful to say.
0: Please.
1: Women are awesome. And I could go into it because there's been a lot of research coming in, like with women's studies, women's health and everything, just kind of discovering more because the health industry has mostly been led on male subjects. And so there's a lot of holes, especially when it comes to women's health. So I'm really excited for the developments that we have. And women are awesome. Do not forget that you are quite literally just capable of anything you set your mind to. And yeah, we can literally make more humans. Like, we're able to do that, to create life. I don't know where I'm going with this, but I feel like we often forget how awesome we are and how beautiful we are and how smart and capable we are. So don't forget. And you deserve more than just one day. Every single day of your life.

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السلام عليكم and welcome to مسقط كاندد with me اسماء on 90.4 عمان اف ام. Happy Thursday, it's the 15th of October. Happy weekend! Let's go, it's the weekend. Setting you up for the weekend with today's Afropop Afrobeat playlist, playing you some dancehall, some reggae, and all your favorite tunes. My name is Esma Riami, and we're hanging out all the way to 3 p.m. today. Now, on this first hour of our show, I want to keep you updated with your weather. And let us know at any point of today's episode, you have a favorite tune setting you up for the weekend. WhatsApp us to request it on 7244-2007. That is 7244-2007. And just around 1 p.m. today on the show, we are starting today's Random Fact Marathon. Joining us on air will be Urfan Al-Ajmi. And just in case you miss out on any of our Random Fact Marathon episodes, we do upload them weekly on our SoundCloud. 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And give us a follow for all our latest content. Now, I've got all your Afropop Afrobeat on today's show, and I want to start you off with this song from Techno. This song is called Away. Turn this up and I'll be back with your weather.

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911.

90.4 عمان اف ام. It's Asma here and here's your weather update. Ranging between 37 to 28 degrees outside of Muscat. It's mainly clear skies over most of the Sultanate, predicting chances of high cloud advection and cloud formation along with isolated rain. Isolated rain might be coming with occasional thunder showers with downdraft over parts of Al-Hajar Mountains towards today's afternoon. Chances of late night to early morning low clouds and fog patches along parts of the coastal areas of both the Arabian Sea and Oman Sea. The sea state remaining slight over most of the coastal areas of Oman with a maximum wave height of 1.25 meters. Humidity levels are ranging between 50 to 84% outside of Muscat, 30 to 77% in Salalah, so always remember to stay hydrated. 90.4 Oman FM, it's Asma here, and that was your weather update. Setting you up for the weekend. Happy weekend. Happy weekend, my dear listener. What are you up to? What are you up to this weekend? Let us know on 7244-2007 and

let us know. Maybe you got a favorite weekend tune, something that sets you up for the weekend. Again, reach out to our WhatsApp to request it. I've got some new music from the artist CK lined up for you next. Turn this up and I'll be back.

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Beat playlist. Let us know at any point of today's show if you got a favorite tune setting you up for the weekend. WhatsApp us to request it on 7244-2007. That is 7244-2007. And let us know what is or what are your weekend plans. Let me tell you my plans. So me, I, Esma, I'm just going to spend some time with family. I feel like unwinding and relaxing and even resting, if I dare to do so. I'm hoping on resting, but I'm also hoping on being surrounded by family. I want to do lunch. I want to have karak with them. I feel like I just want to hang out, you know? What about you? What are you up to for the weekend? What's up, us? Let us know your weekend plans on 7244-2007. Joshua Baraka lined up for you next, and I'll be back.

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It's Esma here. Welcome back to Muscat Candid. I'm here hanging out with you all the way to 3 p.m., setting you up for the weekend of today's Afropop Afro.

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D Square right here on your Nation Station, Oman FM. Happy weekend, happy weekend. How's it going? I'm here hanging out with you all the way to 3 p.m. Now, I received a message from Mr. Ahmed because I've been asking you, my dear listener, what are you up to for the weekend? Let me know your plans. WhatsApp us on 7244-2007. Okay, so Mr. Ahmed says, my plan is walking. Okay, I'm walking in the garden. And then I am going to Salala. And he goes like he started his walk since the morning until now. I love that you're walking and doing your little gardening errands and you're listening to us. That's so, so, so nice. And he goes like, I'm happy that this is me planning my weekend. The enjoyment, the joy of being retired. He's like, I have to be busy or else I'm going to be bored. You know what? A walk or walking and being surrounded by a garden is absolutely beautiful. Your retirement plan sounds and looks perfect, Mr. Ahmed. What about you, my dear listener? What are your plans this weekend? Join me on Muscat Candid every Sunday to Thursday, 12 p.m. to 3 p.m. right here on your Nation Station, Oman FM.

0: 90.4 عمان اف ام. It's Esma here. Welcome back to Masqat Kilandik. So we're receiving some of your messages. Happy weekend. A happy weekend. I've got a message from Muad. He shout out to you. He's like, heading home, listening to Personally hit different when it's the weekend. I know. That's what I attempt to do. Set you up for the weekend. Also, Muad, I was low key enjoying that song a little too much. We received a message from Sina wishing us a great day. Great day for you, to you too as well, sir. Now, he sent us a voice note. I want to play it.
1: Hello, good afternoon. My retirement plan for this weekend would be beach and sunny weather, amazing weather of Oman. And just wanted to tell you, I just heard that it is Omani Women Day. Just wanted to congratulate you and wish you a happy day and happy weekend. Thank you so much for giving us positive energy.
0: Thank you, Sina, for that. Thank you so much. Yes, you heard correctly. Omani Women's Day is this weekend, inshallah. And we're very, very excited to celebrate it. Honestly, to every Omani woman listening to me right now, you are maybe a dreamer, maybe a leader, a mother, a creator. We are like quiet forces, okay? We make a difference every single day in the lives of all the people around us. They might not even admit it, but we are literally a force to be reckoned with. And there's something very special, not only about being a woman, but to be an Omani woman as well. I feel like Omani women are strong. We're both strong and graceful. We're also quite ambitious. You know, I feel like when an Omani woman enters a room, she brightens it. So I am grateful that we could have a day to just recognize each other, dedicate a beautiful day to celebrate each other. So I'm a ladies, the dreamers, the leaders, the mothers, the creators. Happy Omani Women's Day from me to you. And from Sina as well. Sina's wishing us a happy Omani Women's Day. Setting you up for the weekend with today's Afropop Afrobeat playlist. Let us know if you got a favorite tune that sets you up for the weekend. WhatsApp us to request it on 7244-2007. 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

0: 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It's Asma here joining me live in Studio One. Welcome, Irfan.
1: Hi, how's it going?
0: Everything is going well. How are you?
1: I'm grand. I'm fantastic. I'm excited for the weekend.
0: What, really?
1: Yeah, because I'm doing nothing.
0: Allah.
1: I'm excited to do nothing, Asma.
0: We love that.
1: Yeah.
0: Nothing is nice.
1: Nothing is incredible. Okay, I think more people need to do nothing.
0: I think there's going to be a lot less nothing for me within the next couple of weeks.
1: You seem busy.
0: Seem busy? Understatement.
1: I figured as much.
0: Oh, yeah. But you know what? We're grateful. We're fine.
1: May you do nothing next week.
0: Kev?
1: May you do nothing next week.
0: I have very little hopes for that to happen as well. Man, I hate the buzz to this phone. And this is our office phone. You know what? I accept. My counselor has said this. Asma, you love to complain. This is it. I love to complain. This, Allah. Every time it buzzes. And the thing is, when I put it on silent, that's it. And I can't have it loud as well.
1: Yeah.
0: I need this in a computer, but I don't even trust this computer over here. You did it like this so much.
1: I know what you mean. To be fair.
0: Yeah.
1: This doesn't 100% solve the issue, but one of our very own, I noticed she does this a lot. Actually, two of our very own, Kherika and Nadia, they both of Jumpstart and Sunset Drive, respectively. They do this thing where they put the phone on, what's the word I'm looking for? Like a handle thingamajig, you know? I don't know what the official word for it is, but they just put the phone on there, they're looking directly at, and it's not on the desk, therefore it's not buzzing as well.
0: Interesting.
1: Yeah.
0: Look, if I do not notice the buzz at all,
1: uh-huh,
0: I'm fine. But that's highly unlikely. Like, it could be buzzing over there on the couch, and I will still sense it.
1: You'll still hear it, yeah?
0: Yeah. I don't do good with, you know, the noise.
1: Yeah.
0: Like,
1: it's a sensory overload.
0: Like, I would rather it ring.
1: Then go bzz, bzz.
0: Yes.
1: Oh, no. Couldn't be me. I'm the exact opposite.
0: Really?
1: I have no idea what my ringtone sounds like. And I've had this phone for maybe 2 or 3 years now.
0: I feel you. That's the thing about me, though. I might not know the ringtone. However, I don't ever set it on vibration. Or vibrating
1: mode. So how do you know if someone's calling you if you're not looking at your phone?
0: It.
1: Okay, what if your phone's away from you?
0: That's when I just put it on loud. So some ringtone will appear and I'll be like, oh, okay, is that my phone? Cool.
1: Okay, then that couldn't be me.
0: But that's about it. But I can't with the biz. I can't. How do you not feel? You know, how do you not feel discomfort in your spine?
1: The only time I'll feel discomfort is if it's happening a little too frequently back to back. Let's say, for example, if it's a group chat. Yeah, like 50
0: cancel
1: people.
0: Cancel those two.
1: Yeah, exactly, 100%.
0: Like, cancel those two.
1: It's like, my guy, you two just go have a one-on-one conversation, please. Why are we doing this in the group chat right now?
0: My sister had both me and my mom in a group chat.
1: Okay, sounds like a family group chat then.
0: It is.
1: Yeah.
0: And she's like, why aren't you answering the group? I'm like, it's been silent ever since you made it.
1: You muted it, right?
0: Of course I have.
1: Of course you did, yeah.
0: I am the type of person that sometimes makes sense. And to me, once I am in a group chat, yo, I even have I even have official group chats muted.
1: You and me both.
0: Because why?
1: Yeah.
0: I'm going to check it when I check. If it's important, I'll get a call.
1: Okay, I don't know about that, but honestly, I'm the exact same boat. Because
0: No. I actually check it, especially during work hours, because I know that all my phones are silent and everything is on mute.
1: Yeah.
0: So I just check the app periodically.
1: Okay.
0: Yeah.
1: Okay, fair enough. But no, I've muted every single group chat I'm in.
0: Yeah, at least when I mute it, I make the effort to make sure that I'm up to date.
1: Fair enough.
0: You know?
1: Yeah, I might check your messages in like 3 days or so.
0: Like 3 days? Is it big? Like 10 minutes, Yimkin.
1: No.
0: And mostly like...
1: Not me.
0: And if I see something, I'm quick to respond to it as well. And this is all while it's on silent and mute.
1: Yeah, couldn't
0: it's
1: be
0: silent
1: me.
0: And mute, and I'm still quick to respond.
1: Couldn't be me. I will respond to you when I respond to you. Like, I'm sorry to say, but sometimes I'll see a message...
0: What if it was work?
1: If it's work, sure, I'll respond immediately. But
0: we're in group, like in work groups as well.
1: Yeah, you and I. Have you ever seen me text any of our work groups?
0: Yes.
1: How frequently?
0: when you have something to say.
1: Yeah.
0: And that's all of us. It's not like we sit here and like we sit in that group and chat,
1: okay,
0: you know?
1: Fair enough.
0: Everybody messages when it's necessary.
1: Fair enough. But again, I was going to say I feel like maybe I'm the one who texts the least, but I don't think that's true. Now that I think about it.
0: Well, Mr. Ahmed says something to you. He goes like, Brother Irfan.
1: Hit me.
0: Please come to Edim.
1: I've been. Actually, no. Have I? I think I've been, yes.
0: Yeah. He sent us a photo of a barn.
1: And?
0: He wants you to go.
1: You're calling me a cow, Mr. Ahmed. Or a camel, I can't tell.
0: I'm just gonna send this to you. And he writes, like, as much, which is literally a barn. But, like, I'm just gonna send this to you because I feel like these are for you. Because he knows I'm not going anywhere. Right?
1: Okay, great.
0: So he's got you now, you know?
1: Yeah, he's like, you know what? I suppose I can come along, let me get our fun instead.
0: Exactly!
1: Yeah,
0: you
1: sure,
0: know?
1: Why not?
0: This is because Mr. Ahmed is super, super kind.
1: Yes.
0: Okay, he's kind, he's hospitable, he wants all of us in... Like, how many times has he invited us to Salala? This whole entire season.
1: That is true.
0: Every time he's on, he's like, come to Salala.
1: Not gonna lie, this looks like a vibe. This looks like a vibe.
0: It is a vibe.
1: The photos that Mr. Ahmed has sent us. You know what?
0: So there will be cows.
1: Yeah, look, I love cows, okay?
0: There will be cows.
1: Yeah, and it's not just going to be me. Like, there will be actual cows present there. I love cows. I miss cows. I think they're cute. They're tasty, too.
0: Me, too. I find them tastier than how cute they are. Like, I'm okay eating.
1: Oh, you and me both.
0: That's what I mean.
1: It's like, you know what?
0: Like, there are no emotions in me. Like, I don't know why, but that's just the way it is. I'm numb to that.
1: Honestly, same. Like, you could put, like, you could bring a nice, juicy, medium rare steak towards me, right? And you could try to turn me vegan by saying, this cow was named Susie. She was the mother of three. And I'll be like, you know what? Yep. Good to know. Can I get some, Can I get some mashed potatoes on the side, please? Thank you. Okay, that's going to be me. I don't care. It tastes good.
0: I have a feeling you're going to sound absolutely horrible to somebody. Like, there's going to be somebody that switches channels right now. But his was funny, right? People talk about, like, apparently the way, you know, a cow goes. Like, a way the cow will be slaughtered.
1: Oh, yes. Oh, yeah.
0: And the fact that they were in pain and all of that, that could end up being energy that you consume. So this is also a big, like, huge, you know, conception kind of situation.
1: Oh, interesting.
0: I mean, we're not saying... This is all pseudo, okay?
1: Right.
0: But, you know, it's a way to look at it as well. Some people do look at it that way. Yeah. Yo, I know friends that are not necessarily vegans or vegetarians.
1: I do have vegan friends.
0: But
1: sorry, carry on.
0: I'm not going to comment on that. Yeah? Because I will upset somebody. The thing is, I'm going to be joking. Anyhow, but sometimes, like, I know people that are not necessarily vegetarian or vegan, but they're semi.
1: Okay.
0: So their overall diet is kind of like, you know, vegetarian with a little bit of seafood, but, you know, like, they don't eat chicken, for example.
1: Oh, so
0: they'll eat, like, they'll eat meat, like, maybe once every few months.
1: Oh, okay. Fair.
0: Because they're like, my doctor says I need to. So,
1: but if they have the choice, they wouldn't.
0: But yes, if they have the choice, they wouldn't completely. However, I feel like people like that have kind of interesting ways of living. Because they're like, okay, if I'm going to eat meat, I don't want to eat meat with the bones attached.
1: Okay.
0: So they're like, if the meat has no bones on it, then sure. But if it's there with the bone and I have to pick the meat off of the bone, I won't be able to eat the meat.
1: So, what is this, like, an inconvenience thing, or is it like...
0: I don't think it's inconvenience. I think this is a lot of emotions. There are a lot of emotions.
1: So it's like if it has a
0: emotions,
1: bone...
0: Emotions, beliefs, perspectives, yes.
1: Okay, so it has something a bone, it's an it. Animal, I can't eat...
0: Because
1: okay.
0: Apparently, like, you'll be grabbing the bone to take the meat off, and that is not a good feeling.
1: Oh, okay.
0: I mean, I get it.
1: Yeah.
0: I get it, but yeah.
1: I mean, I've done it, but yeah, I get it.
0: Bones or no bones?
1: I don't mind either way.
0: Really?
1: Yeah.
0: Meat is meat, huh?
1: Meat is meat.
0: Long days and pleasant nights.
1: Hey, Hassan, how you doing?
0: We received a message from Hassan Al-Balushi. Long days and pleasant nights. Empress. Esma H. Aoyami.
1: Ooh, Empress.
0: Hey, I take it.
1: Okay.
0: First Sword, Irfan P. Al-Ajmi.
1: Ooh, nice. I'll take it.
0: Thank you for the show. Aww.
1: You're
0: Have
1: welcome.
0: Have a lovely weekend. You too, Hassan. He continues to say, here's a fun fact for you. Did you know that when Stephen King... Oh, I love Stephen King.
1: Hey, Stephen King. Gotta love Stevie. Tell us about Stephen King, Asma.
0: You know what? This is not a fun fact. This is just a fact. Yeah.
1: Stephen King can be fun.
0: Not right now.
1: In a twisted sort of way.
0: Not when I know a little too much about someone I don't read about that much. Like, I don't read his publications as much, and I know too much.
1: Have you ever read a Stephen King book? Just out of curiosity.
0: I think so.
1: Okay.
0: I'm more of a Dan Brown, Paul Hoffman.
1: Oh, okay, fair enough.
0: Kind of person.
1: Right.
0: I try to avoid Stephen King.
1: I've never read Paul, and I will never read Dan Brown
0: Paul
1: ever again.
0: Hoffman is... There's a book called The Left Hand of God. Oh, pretty amazing.
1: I'm familiar with the title, actually. Yeah.
0: Really, really good writing.
1: I've not read it, though.
0: Really good writing. Love that book. Anyways, enough shade. Taran, I'm just shading you. There's nothing. I got no beef with Stephen King. I'm just shading you. I'm waiting for you to, like... I'm trying to get under your skin, but it's not working. So here's a fun fact for you. Did you know that when Stephen King was a teenager, he worked part-time as a gravedigger?
1: I love how even the music bed was like, wait, what? No, I'm leaving. I did not know this.
0: He worked part-time as a gravedigger. He wrote a story about it later called I Was a Teenage Grave Robber.
1: Interesting.
0: Why would you steal from a cemetery? Like, out of all the places you could be stealing, like a 7-Eleven, Nesto...
1: Do not give people any ideas.
0: No.
1: We do not condone stealing.
0: We don't.
1: Okay.
0: But we don't know about Stephen King and his life. You know, maybe he was, I don't know, a gangster. I don't know.
1: He really wasn't.
0: He wrote a story really about it later called I Was a Teenage Grave Robber. It was his first published story in 1965, but sadly, he didn't get paid for it.
1: Hassan, remind me, was this mentioned in On Writing, his autobiography, by any chance? Because my memory's not great, and I don't remember this, but interesting.
0: Kind of like an unpaid internship. I know how those feel.
1: Been there, done that.
0: Take care, truth, and courage! I've never done that in my life. I've volunteered, but I've always gotten paid, even on internships.
1: Oh, have you now? Oh, lucky you.
0: Of course I have. I wasn't lucky.
1: I was not lucky.
0: I worked really hard to get that happening.
1: And some of us did not enjoy any payment when we were interns, unfortunately.
0: I think I realized how networking is important very early on when I was in college. So that's why, like, finding jobs in general wasn't the biggest obstacle in the world. There was always someone around me that knew somebody that wanted to talk to me.
1: Okay.
0: Does that make sense?
1: It does make sense. Yeah.
0: Love that, man. So, you ready?
1: I'm ready. Are you ready?
0: Yes, I am. Let's do this. Join Mascot Candid every Thursday
2: for our Random Fact Marathon.
0: See, the truth is, we spend way too much time on the internet, and now it's a segment. I've got some happy news from around the world today.
1: And I have some somewhat related internet facts today.
0: Interesting. Okay, I love that. I'm excited. I was trying to like Hassan's message, but I ended up giving him a thumbs up. That is not what I wanted.
1: No, you take that thumbs up back. You give a heart or something. Okay, good. A thumbs up is a little too passive aggressive. I don't know what it is, but whenever I see a thumbs up, I'm like, does this person hate me? What did I do?
0: I feel attacked, even though I was coming clean.
1: Okay, great.
0: I was trying to make it better, and he was like, no! Like,
1: you take a thumbs up back.
0: By the way, he does this, huh? Mascot, you listening to me right now? WhatsApp us on 7244-2007. This man does this. I will go to him with a confession, trying to redeem myself to fix something. So I'm telling him a problem with a solution, huh? Because I do not go to Orphan for advice.
1: Smart.
0: I go to him for other things. Okay, just not advice. So I'm coming at him and I'm saying something, right? And I'm just informing him because he's my friend. I'd be like, hey, I messed up here, and there. And now I'm fixing it with this, and that. And he, like, I wouldn't even finish the sentence. Like, I wouldn't even reach the solution. I'd be like, no, no, no, no, no, no, no, no, no. And I'm like, okay, okay, okay, okay. I'm telling him about the thumbs up with Hassan while I'm changing the reaction to a heart.
1: Look, do I not make your life a bit more dramatic?
0: You really think that's what I need?
1: Yes.
0: You really think that that's what I need? So I have some happy news from around the world today, and you've got some random facts about the internet. Let us
1: relate
0: know.
1: To.
0: Yeah, yeah, yeah. If you got a random fact that you would like to share with us, WhatsApp us on 7244-2007 or weigh in on any of the conversations we're having today. And maybe you have a random fact about Stephen King. Because it's not for you, our fan. It's what? For Hassan, because Hassan's a fan of Stephen King.
1: I'm also
0: so
1: a fan
0: maybe
1: of Stephen
0: have a random,
1: King.
0: I don't care how you feel.
1: But I like Stephen King too.
0: I know. It's irrelevant to me.
1: Okay.
0: So let us know on 7244-2007. No one told you to rest this weekend and have no plans. Your weekend is emptier than mine, and I want mine to be as empty. I'm jelly.
1: Oh, so that's what this is?
0: Yes, of course. Okay, so you think I'm just mean for no reason?
1: Yes. I'm glad there's, you know, some motivation behind the bullying. Yeah. Dear listener, I'm being bullied on air. I'm going to need your help.
0: How? How am I bullying you at this moment? I'm not. Anyhow, random fact. Random fact. You want to start?
1: Sure thing.
0: Let's go.
1: So, Asma, have you ever used, like, a webcam? I'm sure you have for, like, Zoom and stuff, right? Why did that make you laugh of all things?
0: My brain went far. Yes, I've used the front camera of a device at some point, whether it was my phone, the computer, a laptop, yes.
1: Okay, great. Well, the first usage is something that I can definitely get behind, okay? So the first usage of a webcam. So let's dial time back all the way to 1991. It's we're at the University of Cambridge in England, and a group of researchers had a very, very serious problem. I am talking life or death problem right here. They wanted coffee. But the coffee pot was in another room, and sometimes they'd have to make the trip all the way there just to discover that the coffee pot itself was empty. They were out of coffee. Now, here's the thing. You and I would argue we're relatively normal people, right? We'd be like, okay.
0: No, no.
1: Okay. I was trying to be nice to us both,
0: but we're not. And when did we ever want to be normal? Normal people do not become presenters.
1: No arguments there. Normal people can't be creative. You need to be a little creative to be creative. Anyways, carrying on. So, a normal person, unlike you and I, would have accepted this as a minor convenience. Oh, great, there's no coffee. I'll just go about my day. I'll drink something else, maybe.
0: That's not something we can do.
1: No, it's not something we can do. And it's not something these researchers would agree on either.

0: or video calling a friend, what have you, then that technology was invented just because a bunch of researchers wanted to make sure that there's coffee available in the next room so they don't waste a trip going to the next room.
1: Now, those are some good men.
0: Tell me about it.
1: Those are like, yeah, amazing. I love it. Coffee innovation.
0: Coffee innovation.
1: Let's go. Looks like we have somewhat happy news from around the world, both of us.
0: Ooh, do tell. Right? I'm excited. I want to feel good. The world's currently on fire. I want to feel good about something.
1: Okay, let's talk about a country.
0: Ooh, do tell.
1: West Africa.
0: Go on.
1: It's called Burkina Faso.
0: Oh, nice.
1: Let's talk about this. Oh, we got a message from Hassan. This one's for you. Urfan.
0: Yes.
1: Yes. King did talk about... I was a teenage grave robber in his book on writing and Esma. The title, I Was a Teenage Blank, was a play on words. King did, because in the 1960s, there were so many horror movies with titles like I Was a Teenage Werewolf, Vampire, etc. And it's a pop culture reference, but from 60 years ago. I love this for you.
0: Shout out to Stephen King.
1: I love this for Stephen. You know, it's... Now that is someone that was dedicated because he was smart enough to understand the pop culture and go against it. Because this is what it sounds like, right?
0: I mean, yeah, Stephen King was very...
1: He called it that because like he goes like there were so many, you know. So he was kind of playing with the pop culture reference.
0: Yes, he was in the know when it came to pop culture.
1: I love that. Burkina Faso.
0: Do tell.
1: Burkina Faso. Now, Burkina Faso is actually having a bit of a viral moment right now. Now, beauty pageants were banned.
0: Okay.
1: This past June. Oh. So, Burkina Faso's Ministry of Communication, Culture, Arts, and Tourism suspended beauty contests across the country while it was drafting some new regulations.
0: Okay.
1: And instead, they decided to promote education and scientific excellence instead, in an attempt to make a bold move towards this. And it's mostly for everybody, but yes, specifically for the ladies.
0: Okay,
1: since they took the beauty pageants away, we're like, we give you something else. We give you some science. So Burkina Faso's president, Ibrahim Traoré, he has been drawing attention to this new approach, celebrating young women's talents. So rather than focusing on traditional beauty pageants that, you know, the country has been suspending throughout the year, he introduced something called Hakili Mausu, or Musu.
0: Which is?
1: It's a scientific competition designed to recognize and reward girls for their academic abilities in mathematics, physics, and chemistry. So this initiative aims to challenge stereotypes about women in science and encourage more and more girls to pursue careers in science, technology, engineering, and research. Let's go STEM!
0: Nice!
1: Let's go STEM!
0: You know what? I applaud that.
1: I love that, right? Isn't it amazing?
0: That's incredible.
1: I looked at this news yesterday and I was like, I gotta talk about this tomorrow. This competition offers more than just recognition. Outstanding students can receive financial prizes, scholarships, laptops, and other forms of educational support, helping them to continue studies and build brighter futures as well. Now, this initiative is sending a powerful message, even to me all the way here in Oman. A young woman's potential is not defined by appearance, but also by knowledge, creativity, and the ability to solve problems. And by celebrating, these scientific achievements, Burkina Faso is investing in its young women, encouraging a brand new generation of female scientists and innovators. The goal is not simply to change how women are celebrated, but to expand these opportunities that are available for them. So congratulations to all the ladies, the girlies in, from Burkina Faso, and these amazing, amazing opportunities.
0: Honestly, shout out to Burkina Faso. That's an incredible initiative right there. Yeah, that's
1: right?
0: Awesome.
1: That's amazing.
0: Awesome.
1: Like, I don't feel bad for the beauty pageants being, like, suspended for a bit.
0: It's like, eh, it's like whatever, you know? But replacing that with an emphasis on education and science.
1: Yeah.
0: 100%. That's beautiful.

0: beautiful right there, I would say.
1: Oh, it's amazing. I received a message from Sharek. Now, I do not know how factual this is, but we're just going to trust you. So we're going to say the fact. We'll fact check it off and come back.
2: Sure.
1: He said this, man. He's like, one more fact from Africa. Let's do this. Maybe we need to do like happy news from Africa and then happy news from Asia and then happy, you know?
2: I like that. Yeah.
1: We could definitely do that. All right. So he's like, one more fact from Africa. Formula One is back in Rwanda.
2: Is it?
1: I didn't know that it had Rwanda. That Rwanda had Formula One to begin with.
2: Yeah, and interesting.
1: You got something?
2: So this is just a headline, right? But Formula One announces its return to Africa with a Grand Prix in Rwanda in early 2030s. So it's not back yet, but it's in the process of eventually returning.
1: Amazing. Look at that. Happy news, you know? It's not all awful.
2: For the first time since 1993, by the way.
1: Okay, that's fire.
2: That's fire.
1: You know what I really feel? Like, there's this aura, right? This aura of innovation, moving forward, safer, cleaner, and even cheaper in a way. You know, things are moving towards becoming more self-sufficient.
2: Yes.
1: Now,
2: I see what you mean.
1: The things that are a bit superficial, a little, you know, I think we've become so connected that we now look beyond the superficials and we really do want to focus on technology, chemistry, science, and all of, you know what I mean? I feel like there is a shift in the world. In general, I do feel this energy, and even surrounding me, the people around me, everybody's trying to grow. Everybody's trying to develop. Everybody's trying to elevate. And I love this for us. I do. You know?
2: Yeah, no.
1: I mean, look at you. You just decided that you want to take care of your health. It's not necessarily out of nowhere, but I've never seen you this excited for it. And even when you were doing this before, right now it's more like, you know what? I'm just tired. I want to develop. I want to grow. I want to do this. And I feel like that is kind of the aura that's in the air a little bit.
2: I feel it too in my own circles as well, where everyone's just trying to make some type of progress or another, whether it's financially, creatively, physically, whatever it may be, spiritually, mentally, you name it. There's like something that they feel is missing, and I felt I was missing something as well, like physically, right? Mm-hmm. So, you know what? That's our goal to work towards right now. Yeah, at this point, I'm echoing your sentiments. My own circle is no longer just going through the motions. It's like, no. I need to make a change, and I'm going to make it happen now, today, right
1: people
2: now.
1: People are more practical about the changes that they want to make, and I don't hate it. Maybe people are more self-aware now, or maybe the internet is making us face some things that we don't usually want to face. Maybe. Who knows?
2: Or maybe it's the opposite. Maybe, you know, we're so used to being on screens right now where it's like, okay, I'm just doom scrolling my life away. Let me actually take control of my life again.
1: I see that. And I feel like there's also, even in general, you know, like the recent new generation, right? Generation Z. The new generation is not falling for the big and glamorous and fancy as much anymore. So they don't really care for example, the Kardashians or for some big concerts. Maybe they do. I'm not saying they don't. But they're not looking at these figures as something that is, you know, something to obtain. And instead, they care more about humanitarian, causes. They care about the environment. They don't want to get a job because they're like, you know, we're doomed anyway. It's the way they're coming about things is actually quite refreshing. At the beginning, I thought it was annoying, but now I'm like, you know what? Maybe you're onto something. I'm like, maybe y'all are onto something. Keep doing what you need to do, and as long as you're trying to grow and be better, that's all I need.
2: Honestly, yeah. I echo those sentiments.
1: That's all you need, too. Mm-hmm. You know? Okay, I got a message from Hassan.
2: Shoot. Go for it.
1: He says, and I quote, "They are happy news today because you exist, Esma."
2: Aww.
1: I know.
2: Aww, ain't that just cute?
1: I know.
2: Aww.
1: I know. Thanks, Hassan. All right, Sharak said this. He's like, "Esma, remember," he shouted out to you, Sharak, "Esma, remember when we were kids? Well, I try not to remember my childhood. But thanks, Sharq. He's like, remember when we were kids? In school, teachers would tell us to think about what we learned today before we go to sleep. So that you know where you grow. It actually makes more sense now with this generation. I think I'm trying to understand that.
2: Yeah, you and me both. I'm slightly a bit confused. Can we get the message one more time?
1: We have to, you know, okay, so in school, teachers tell us to think about what we learned today before we sleep, right? So that we know it more when we grow up, maybe? Because he goes like, so that you know where you grow.
2: I think it's to retain the information. You know what
1: maybe,
2: I mean?
1: Yeah. But it actually makes more sense now in this generation. I think this generation is better at processing things. Maybe. Takes in a lot and goes like, okay, this makes sense and this doesn't make sense. Maybe they go through things. They actually think about it properly. That's why they have this introspective. I actually think it's because it's just the internet. It's fast. So the information is
2: probably.
1: At its, like,
2: I wouldn't know.
1: So I don't know if it's about, you know, if it's about going to bed and trying to reflect on what you've learned.
2: No, I think you're right. I think it is just the fact that they have the world's information on their fingertips in that point, you know?
1: Anyhow, thank you, Sharq, for that. That's amazing. We're going on a short break, and we will be back. WhatsApp us your random fact if you'd like to share one with us on 7244-2007.

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0: 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It's Isma and Arfan here, and we are back with another round of today's Radio Effect Marathon. Huge shout out to Firestarter. I'm just going to call you Firestarter. I'm no longer calling you Adil because we have another Adil. We have Adil Khalid.
1: And we have Adil Firestarter.
0: And then we have Firestarter.
1: All right, let's go for it.
0: So we're just going to call you Firestarter, and we're going to call that one the other one. So, we're going to call the other Adil. Adil Khalid, or just Adil.
1: Sure thing. So what's Firestarter saying?
0: Firestarter sent us a voice note. He goes like, I just tuned in.
1: Hey.
0: What's happening?
1: Welcome.
0: What's happening?
1: It's Random Fact Marathon. We're learning things today.
0: Yes, we are. All right. Tag, you're it.
1: All right, great. Asma, you use YouTube, right?
0: A little too much for my own comfort.
1: Yeah, that makes two of us. Well, did you ever wonder what
0: it's my favorite platform.
1: That makes two of us yet again.
0: Really?
1: I mean,
0: what do you watch?
1: A lot of like gaming content, to be honest with you. Yeah, nothing useful. It's just stuff I put in the background while I'm doing something else.
0: Is it all gaming content?
1: 90% gaming content, yes. Again, nothing useful. If I'm gonna do something useful, I would rather read it.
0: Okay. I'm judging.
1: I can tell. Leave me alone. It's entertaining, okay?
0: I watch YouTube. It's my favorite platform, and I watch a little too much on it. Too much content.
1: What do you watch?
0: History.
1: Sure.
0: Marketing.
1: Okay.
0: Psychology of celebrities.
1: Interesting.
0: I know. It's crazy.
1: What?
0: I know. It's wild. I watch horror stories as well.
1: Okay, we like
0: so
1: that.
0: Things about supernatural, whatever, you know, stories from, like, Africa, Haiti, like, just different places,
1: like, different
0: right?
1: myths and folklore and the like, yeah.
0: They're not supposed to be myths, but, yes, they're stories.
1: I know what you mean.
0: Some are folk tales, but a lot of them are actual events that still happen today. So it's nice. It's basically submitted stories, and here I am.
1: Interesting.
0: And then I do watch some deep dives on animations that I'm enjoying.
1: Mm-hmm.
0: An animation series that I enjoy or movies.
1: Okay.
0: So, for example, a breakdown of Rick and Morty for no good reason. Or The Boondocks, for example. Or what was that show that I really love so much? Don't hate me for this. Don't judge me for this. You're going to judge me for this. BoJack Horseman. If you know anything of what I'm talking about right now, WhatsApp us on 7244-2007. That is 7244-2007. What do you watch if you're a YouTuber? But yeah, not a YouTuber, a YouTube user.
1: Viewer, watcher, user, what have you.
0: YouTube viewer. But yes, but literally... These are some of the things that I watch. And then I listen as well to a lot. Lots of music. So lots of beats, lots of lo-fi, lots of relaxing playlists. I watch tons of playlists and listen to tons of playlists on YouTube. These are some of the things that I stream.
1: Fair enough. Well, ever wonder what the first video was?
0: No.
1: To be uploaded to YouTube.
0: Tell me, what was the first video?
1: So, it was called Me at the Zoo, and featured one of the YouTube's co-founders, I should say, standing at the San Diego Zoo, and he's just talking briefly about elephants, basically. So, the video is just 19 seconds long. There's no elaborate editing, no dramatic intro, there's no, like, influencer be like, hey, guys, hit that like button and subscribe.
0: And subscribe.
1: None of that nonsense.
0: And what is it? Press on the bell button? Yeah. That you get notifications.
1: Yeah, like, none of that nonsense. It's just one of YouTube's founders at a zoo making a quick observation about elephants, and that was literally it. That was the beginning of the platform that's gonna go change entertainment, music, education, you name it.
0: A video about elephants.
1: Yep.
0: Was it one elephant?
1: A bunch of elephants in a zoo, apparently.
0: Can I find this?
1: I'm pretty sure you can, yes.
0: The first video ever uploaded on the YouTube.com.
1: Did you find it?
0: Yeah, Me at the Zoo.
1: Mm-hmm.
0: This happened back in 2005.
1: Yes,
0: when YouTube first came out. I don't know. This is so real. Oh my god, April 23rd, 2005.
1: Mm-hmm.
0: It was, the uploader was YouTube's co-founder, Jawed Karim.
1: Yes.
0: And it was in the San Diego Zoo.
1: Yes.
0: In front of the elephant.
1: Mm-hmm.
0: And the thing is, I have the content. So Kareem usually talks about the elephants and their trunks as a technical test to prove that the site's video upload function worked. I don't mean to laugh, but if you know what I'm going through, my dear listener, I could take every giggle. Now Hassan sent me a message. Sent us, not me. This is our office phone.
1: Yeah, I was just going to say, why am I furniture?
0: Hassan says, listen, I quote, YouTube is my favorite app too. I watch mostly book content. It gets me into the reading mood, something Irfan should do more of. Is this shade? Wear sunglasses.
1: I mean, I don't need a bookstagrammer to tell me what books I should read, to be honest. I'll follow my instincts.
0: I got the perfect sticker for this. I have a sticker of one with Armani Kuma wearing shades and doing...
1: Also, I just finished a book the other week. What are you talking about? I know what you mean.
0: Yeah. Holding two.
1: I'm sorry. I'm so salty, okay? I finished a book the other week. Leave me alone.
0: What book was it?
1: The Dispossessed by Ursula K. Le Guin.
0: Is it good?
1: I really enjoyed it. Yeah. I really enjoyed it. And it was partially interest because I am interested in reading more of Ursula's work anyway. Hmm. And partially for work as well because... The Sunset Drive, which you can catch from 4 to 7 every single day, has a segment called Literally, which is literally all about books. So it's hosted by Nadia and by Fatma Mekki, of course. And they've asked me to join at least one episode a month when they're tackling a science fiction book.
0: Mm.
1: And their reasoning was, or Nadia's reasoning specifically was,
0: yeah?
1: Arfan, you're a nerd who likes sci-fi. Want to join us? And I went, yeah,
0: amazing.
1: I do.
0: Well, huge shout out to Nadia and Fatma. You should check out their segment, Two Brilliant Women Together Creating Content. And to be honest, if y'all are listening to me right now, ladies, okay, ladies, happy Armani Women's Day at the number one.
1: Happy Armani Women's Day.
0: Yeah, that's number one, okay. Number two, if you're looking for someone who's an expert in self-help books, I'm the biggest critic. I critique them in my head. It'll be nice if I find a platform to do so. As if I don't have a whole show.
1: I was just going to say, you're the master candidate. That is your platform.
0: I have so much things to talk about. Okay, I don't have space for this too.
1: Excuses.
0: Also, I want someone to kind of like make the structure for me. Do you have any idea how much work I have to put in every new idea? I'm tired of having new ideas. I want to take a break from new ideas. Irfan says, it's the first book. Well, this one's from Hassan. It's to you, Irfan. It's the first book you finished in 9 years.
1: No, the first book I finished in 9 years was Interview with a Vampire. I finished two books this year. Fight me. I know that's not a brag, but for someone who's gone through a reading slump...
0: This year
1: slump,
0: is almost finished.
1: For someone who's been going through like a reading slump for decades because, you know, my mental health decided to go on vacation and not come back, the fact that I've read two books this year as someone who's been a reader but then decided he couldn't read anymore because, you know, my brain was just not cooperating, it became soup, I'm impressed by me. Okay, I will give myself a pat on the back and I'm starting my third book soon.
0: Hassan, I think you got under his skin.
1: So fight me. Pick a parking lot.
0: I've never seen Arfan so worked up. I've never seen you this worked up. Actually, I have.
1: You have. You definitely have.
0: And it scares me. But like, this one, look, why am I not scared of Arfan right now? Because he's on the other side. So he's too far away from me. Well, plus, I'm not his problem. It's Hassan. All right. On other happy news, let's talk about birds.
1: Hey, my favorite.
0: Yeah.
1: I love birds.
0: Me too. I think one of my favorite highlights of my trip to Thailand was the bird park.
1: Ooh, cute.
0: Very cute. Every cute bird you could possibly think about. Like, you think they have a lot. You think they have a lot of birds. And then you go and it exceeds your expectations. Because they do have a lot of birds and a lot more than what you would expect. And they're all so pretty.
1: Aw, cute.
0: They're all so pretty. Yeah. And sometimes they're together playing.
1: Oh,
0: you know? And sometimes you see, like, you see them in pairs and you can tell, like, this is a couple.
1: Cute.
0: Do you know what I mean?
1: Yes.
0: And you see them, like, just, you know, hanging out with each other and you're like, See, even the birds are like, you know, even the birds are enjoying the park a little more than I thought I would. But aww, it's nice, and it's so cute, and they're so pretty.
1: Speaking now, of birds, I saw a toucan for the first time last year.
0: A toucan?
1: Yeah, you know what a toucan is? It's they're such beautiful birds. They have this big, majestic beak. I saw them actually in Dubai last year.
0: I think I do know what a toucan is. Is it kind of like a... Yep.
1: Yep.
0: Yep, I saw these two, and the one that I saw in Thailand were just huge.
1: Oh, yeah.
0: And they come from, like, different parts of the world. Beautiful.
1: Mm-hmm.
0: Very, very beautiful.
1: Anyways, birds.
0: Now, as we turn our attention to a small bird making a comeback, the American oyster catcher.
1: I'm Googling this.
0: Yeah, it's a shore bird. It's a shore bird. It's considered a shore bird.
1: Okay.
0: So a shore bird is one of those birds that mostly are by the shore and by the ocean.
1: It's cute.
0: And the American oyster catcher is cute, has like a, you know, he's so cute. It's mostly black and white and a red hook and red eyes. Yeah, beak. That's the word.
1: Hook. She said hook.
0: Listen. I've been writing music recently, so the word hook is kind of in my head. Hook versus courses, bridges, but yeah.
1: I won't bully you too much.
0: Huh?
1: I won't bully you too much.
0: I'm writing again. You can't bully me. I'm happy that I'm writing again.
1: Yeah, good on
0: you. You cannot get under my skin.
1: Don't try me. You've met me, right?
0: Go ahead.
1: Not right now.
0: Go ahead. Test me. I like to be tested because I know you think you can.
1: Well, right now I'm not in the mood because I'm looking at a picture of this bird.
0: Just say you got nothing. Just say you got nothing. Like, this guy does not admit defeat. He goes like, hey, just be like, I don't know.
1: Never.
0: Like, it's okay to just not know something.
1: Never.
0: He'll be there like, I want to think about it. Let me think about it. I'm looking for a thought about it. Just admit you don't know. It's okay to not know something. Be like, I don't know. The American oyster catcher, known for its long legs and bright orange bill. I see red.
1: That is red.
0: That is red.
1: Who's the colorblind person who wrote your thing?
0: I don't know, maybe.
1: Or your article.
0: I do not want to continue that because it's a punchline that would get me in trouble. Now, knowing for long legs and bright orange bill has seen its numbers rise by 45% along the Atlantic and Gulf coasts of the U.S. between 2008 and 2023. And this is amazing because people have been working, scientists and people in, you know, in the conservation field, they have been working together to understand what was even threatening these birds to begin with particular attention to helping even more of these birds to survive. Just a kind reminder that the wildlife and the conservation isn't always about these big dramatic breakthroughs. Sometimes it's just about protecting habitats and giving these young animals a better chance at survival, because even that can make a big, big, big difference. So very, very happy. We have a type of shorebird that is, you know, that is increasing right now by 45% along the Atlantic and Gulf coasts of the United States. And this bird is called the American oyster catcher.
1: Cute.
0: Very cute.
1: I'm looking at a picture of it as a baby right now, and it's like, you know what? I want one. I need one as a pet so bad.
0: See, this is the thing about birds. You know what's better than birds?
1: What? Nothing.
0: Yes. Baby birds.
1: You know what? True. I stand corrected.
0: Baby birds.
1: Baby birds.
0: Baby.
1: Birds.
0: And I like their voices because it's just sharper and more, you know?
1: Mm-hmm.
0: Cute, man.
1: They're adorable.
0: Cute. We're going on a show break and we will be back with our last round of today's Random Fact Marathon. Let us know if you'd like to weigh in on any of the conversations we're having today. You can WhatsApp us on 7244-2007. That is 7244-2007. Or you could share a random fact if you have one. Join Muscat Candid every Thursday
1: for our Random Fact Marathon.
0: See, the truth is, we spend way too much time on the internet, and now it's a segment.

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0: See, the truth is, we spend way too much time on the internet, and now it's a segment. For Oman FM, it's Esma and Arfan here, and we are back with today's Random Fact Marathon. We're going to conclude it. This is going to be the last round. Thank you so much for tuning in so far. I really hope you're enjoying today's experience, even though I have the sense that it feels a little chaotic. But chaotic is not a bad thing.
1: Who doesn't love a little chaos?
0: Especially if you're stuck in traffic.
1: Exactly.
0: And you want to laugh.
1: What,
0: do you know what I mean?
1: Do you want something monotone that's going to bore you? Nah, you want a little chaos, you want something lively, you know what I mean? It's like a party in your car, but you're sitting alone and...
0: I'm actually looking at the... Like, I opened the maps, just wanted to see... You know, it's heavy traffic.
1: Oh, I can imagine,
0: I might have to... Yeah, it's heavy traffic. Heavy traffic. Alright, Hassan Al-Balushi sent us a message, and he's like, Urfan, this one's for you.
1: Okay.
0: Right? As far as I knew... As far as I knew, I thought you just had commitment issues with books because you read so many things. But when it comes to books, you don't finish them. So I was unaware of the reasons why. Just wanted to clarify. Hassan, can I talk to you for a second? Arfan.
1: Yes.
0: I'm going to need you to be mute for a bit, right?
1: Rude.
0: Arfan. Hassan. Thank you so much for sending this apology. Well, it's not really an apology, but I get it. You are... clarifying. Why didn't you ask Arfan why isn't he finishing books? Did you ever ask him? I'm just asking. Like, I'm curious now. Just a little bit. Alright? Okay. Just let me know, Hassan. 7244-2007. JJ!
1: Hey!
0: In the building! JJ in the building. He's like, hello! Good evening from the UA of E.
1: Ooh, nice!
0: And good afternoon.
1: Good afternoon.
0: He goes like, my bad. Don't apologize. You good. To me, this is still morning. It's still the morning in my head.
1: What time did you wake up? Did you consider this morning?
0: 6 a.m.
1: Oh, and you're still in morning mode? Nah, it's afternoon mode as far as I'm concerned.
0: I know.
1: What? It's still morning.
0: Just because I woke up early doesn't mean that I stopped being a night owl.
1: Morning.
0: Yeah.
1: Morning, she said.
0: Yeah.
1: It's 2:10 p.m. and she calls it morning.
0: But doesn't it feel morning?
1: No, it feels like the afternoon.
0: What really feels like the afternoon? It's all sunny. It's the same sun.
1: Yeah, at its height.
0: Thank you.
1: Yeah. Hence afternoon. No, it doesn't matter. I'm calm. I'm not going to get rage baited into this.
0: Well, is there really a big difference between 11 and 2?
1: Yes. Well, maybe not 11 and 2. That's a little too close.
0: We just got to pretend that all of this is morning.
1: So as far as you're concerned, there's no like dusk, dawn, listen, evening, nothing. It's just morning and night.
0: If I could, okay? If this could be a choice. And I've been thinking about questions like this for a while now.
1: I can tell.
0: There's a theme. Okay, if I had the choice, I would be functioning at 1 p.m. every day, and that will be good morning. And if I wake up at 12:45 and I get my coffee and I look at the world and I say good morning, doesn't that make sense to me?
1: No comment, Your Honor.
0: He goes like, how are you guys? No, how are we guys? We're doing fine, JJ. We're doing fine. We're excited for the weekend. Arfan is doing nothing, and that's amazing.
1: Yes.
0: It's amazing.
1: I don't want to do anything.
0: A weekend where he does nothing. I'm doing a lot of family stuff this weekend, you know? JJ says that I'm driving to Muscat tomorrow afternoon. Let's go!
1: Nice.
0: Let's go.
1: In advance to Oman.
0: Welcome. Nalamino says, happiest and thriving Thursday team. He can feel it. He can feel the energy and the fact that I woke up at 6 a.m. You shout out to you, Nalamino. Hassan is typing. I don't know, what is he typing? Oh, yeah, for me. Never mind. He's supposed to respond to me. All right, last random facts for this link.
1: Yes. Are you ready?
0: Yes.
1: Okay. Have you ever wondered what the first message was that was sent through the internet?
0: Ooh. I think I know this, but I can't remember. But tell me. First email, right?
1: No, the first message.
0: Okay.
1: Period. So we're rewinding all the way back to 1969 on the 29th of October. So researchers at the UCLA were trying to send a message to a computer at the Stanford Research Institute using what's called the ARPANET, or A-R-P-A-N-E-T. It was an early network that basically helped pave way to the modern internet. So, not the internet itself, the internet's dad, basically. So, the plan was to
0: send... The internet has a dad?
1: Sure, why not? Like, it's what led to the internet, if you think about it. That's the best way I can describe it, explain it. Anyways, the plan was to send the word login. L-O-G-I-N. Simple. Nothing complicated. They started typing. They tapped in the first two letters, L. And then O, those two letters went through. You want to guess what happened next, Esma?
0: What?
1: The system crashed.
0: That reminds me of something. And I'm going to give you no context. Okay, my dear listener? You just focus on the road. Focus on the road. I'm not going to give you any context. Why is system crashing? It's making me feel a certain way.
1: No further comments. But yes, this means that the first message ever sent is basically L-O and literally nothing else. Now, researchers eventually got the system working again about like an hour or so later, and they successfully sent in the full word login. But yes, the first message to ever be sent through the internet was just L-N-O. Just low. Because the system crashed.
0: Ignoring crashing systems.
1: Yes.
0: As we ignore them. Here's some good news from the ocean.
1: Yes.
0: Here's some good news from the ocean. Okay. One of the world's most endangered whale species is actually showing a welcome sign of hope. North Atlantic right whales. Welcome 23 calves. Yeah, that's how you pronounce it. There are 23 calves during the 2026 calving season.
1: Oh,
0: and
1: cute.
0: The highest number, and this is the highest number since like the 2000s, since 2009. Now, scientists.

0: Scientists say the increase could indicate improving reproductive health for this threatened species. The whales still face serious dangers, though, including collisions with ships and entanglements in fishing gear as well. So their recovery is far from guaranteed. However, every new calf is a season to celebrate. Calf.
1: I learned a new word today, guys.
2: It's like the word half.
0: So every
2: But without the H in the beginning. Replace that with the C.
0: You're right. So every new calf is a reason to celebrate and a reminder that protecting wildlife can make a difference. And I think this is very hopeful. I enjoy the fact that agriculture in general is more, you know, going towards the conservation efforts, going towards trying to, you know, conserve itself. So I'm happy to see that animals are surviving. They really are.
2: Nature is healing.
0: Yes, nature is somewhat healing.
2: Somewhat
0: healing. Or maybe, who knows, when life is written, they say. When you have a life that's already written, it shall survive no matter what. That's also something I believe in. If this is written for you, if this life is supposed to be for you, then it shall remain, no matter what the circumstances.
2: That just reminded me of a sad fact about a specific type of tiger. I don't know why. There was a tiger, I think it lived somewhere in Siberia, I want to say, somewhere. It was a beautiful-looking animal, had a bit of a mane situation going for it as well, and it literally went extinct, and nobody knows why, and apparently scientists did not even realize it was going extinct because nobody cared about the animal.
0: What?
2: Yeah, no, because they didn't pay attention to it, right? So they didn't pay attention to it, and one day someone went, hey, what's happening with those tigers out there? So
0: what's happening with those tigers out there is crazy.
2: So they look into it and they realize...
0: What is this?
2: They realize that the tigers, their numbers are too tiny. They can no longer carry on as a population. Whoopsies.
0: You know what we say in Swahili?
2: What?
0: Mtoto wa jirani. Okay? And that
2: means
0: that's the neighbor's kid. The one that no one cares about.
2: That's the tiger's... That's the neighbor's tiger?
0: There's the neighbors, because that's why nobody cares. Have they eaten? Did they get the good piece of chicken? Nobody cares. Do you know what I mean? And they're just there for no good reason. Like, you didn't invite them, you didn't call them, they're just there.
1: Oh, man.
0: This is a very silly thing.
1: That's a neighbor's kid.
0: Hassan is responding to me, as we were talking earlier. He says, Esma, I'm not an argumentative person. If you told me the moon is made of cheese, I'll say good. I hope it's Swiss kind. Orfan said he doesn't finish books, and that was the end of that conversation, as I recall. You know what? This is men and friendships. I said what I said.
2: You ain't wrong.
0: A little bit of that is men and friendships, but I get it. I respect that, Hassan. You know, if Orfan wanted to open up, he shall.
2: Yeah, I'm a bit of a.
0: If you wanted to say something, then you could say something. If you didn't, then what is Hassan gonna do?
2: Here's the thing: I'm a bit of a closed book kind of situation, but I'm not a locked book. I'm more like a search engine. Actually, I won't give you the answers unless you ask for it.
0: Okay, but if somebody asked,
2: sure, depends on the person.
0: Depends on the person.
2: Yeah.
0: If Hassan asked,
2: sure, yes. Actually, I'm not sure. The answer is yes.
0: Like a yes or no.
2: The answer is yes.
0: Hassan, I don't know how you feel after hearing that, but I doubt your friendship. I'm just saying. I would doubt this friendship. Look at me, China.
2: Hey, why are you causing China, beef, Asma? What's wrong with you?
0: I'm causing beef between you and your friends. I'm destroying your life.
2: Oh, man. Him and I, we've been best mates since the summer school leading to fifth grade. What you doing here?
0: I don't know, but JJ sent us a photo. It's a cat picture.
2: I was just wondering why you sent me a cat picture.
0: Because it's so cute, I sent it to you.
2: Oh, that is adorable.
0: Look at that cute little cat. A cat that I can never, ever, ever be around or touch because...
2: You're allergic?
0: I'm allergic.
2: Ah.
0: What a fun.
2: More cats for me.
0: Thank you so much. Yeah, take all of them. Leave no room for me.
2: With pleasure.
0: You know what I mean?
2: I love cats.
0: I'm a wait for this, what is it called? This American oyster catcher. That is my goal. If I am to have a pet,
2: It's the American Lizard Catcher.

0: No, it's to catch up. You see, these birds are cute,
1: Oh
0: and they're even
1: no.
0: cuter when they're babies. I want to have them as babies, and then when they grow older, I can give them back to nature.
2: That's a terrible idea. I know it's a joke.

0: that on our Instagram bios at imanofm.omarfan. Thank you.
1: Always a
0: all
1: pleasure.
0: All the love in the world, buddy. Thank you so much, and I wish you a beautiful, beautiful weekend.
1: Bye.

Good afternoon and welcome to the 2:30 p.m. News Bulletin, first with headlines. His Majesty the Sultan grants royal orders upon a number of individuals in recognition of their sincere efforts and dedication in the performance of their professional duties. The Sultanate of Oman and Pakistan emphasize the importance of supporting dialogue and diplomacy to reduce regional and international tensions and sign agreements and memoranda of understanding to establish a new phase of strategic partnership. And the Sultanate of Oman and the Arab Republic of Egypt discuss ways to enhance bilateral cooperation in the field of public health.

Those are the headlines. Now the news in detail. His Majesty Sultan Haytham bin Tariq granted royal orders upon a number of individuals this morning at Al Barakah Palace in recognition of their sincere efforts and dedication to the performance of their professional duties. His Majesty granted the Order of Honor First Class to Her Highness Sayyida Dr. Ghalia bint Fahar Al Saeed, Her Highness Sayyida Dr. Muna bin Fahd Al Saeed, Assistant Vice Chancellor for International Cooperation at Sultan Qaboos University. His Majesty the Sultan also granted the Order of Rusukh, Second Class, to His Highness Sayyid Lu'ay bin Ghalib Al Saeed, Secretary General of the Diwan of Royal Court, and His Highness Sayyid Nader bin Shihab Al Saeed. His Majesty the Sultan granted the Civil Order of Oman, First Class, to His Excellency Anwar bin Hilal Al Jabri, Minister of Commerce, Industry and Investment Promotion, and His Excellency Sayyid Faisal bin Hamoud Al Busaidi, Governor of Musandam. His Majesty the Sultan also granted the Order of the Commendation, Second Class, to His Excellency Mulham bin Bashir Al Jarf, Deputy President at the Oman Investment Authority for Investment, and His Excellency Munir bin Ali Al-Muniri, Deputy President at the Oman Investment Authority for Operations. His Majesty the Sultan granted the Order of Al-Nu'man, First Class, upon His Excellency Badr bin Muhammad Al-Mandari, Ambassador of the Sultanate of Oman to the United Kingdom. His Majesty also granted Order of the Royal Commendation, Second Class, to Dr. Aflah bin Saeed Al-Hadrami, Managing Director of Petroleum Development Oman PDO. His Excellency Muhammad Shahbaz Sharif, Prime Minister of the Islamic Republic of Pakistan, received His Excellency Sayyid Badr bin Hamad Al-Busaidi, Foreign Minister, at the Prime Minister's office in Islamabad. During the meeting, the Foreign Minister conveyed the greetings of His Majesty Sultan Haytham bin Tariq to the Prime Minister, along with His Majesty's wishes for further progress and prosperity for Pakistan and its people. In turn, the Prime Minister asked the Foreign Minister to convey his own warm greetings to His Majesty the Sultan, as well as his wishes for continued progress and development for the Sultanate of Oman and its people. The Prime Minister and the Foreign Minister highlighted the historic relations and deep-rooted ties between the two nations. They also underscored the significance of promising economic and investment opportunities, which both countries are working to develop against the backdrop of strong cultural connections, people-to-people ties, and political and diplomatic cooperation. On the political front, the discussion addressed various regional issues and the efforts being made to contain crises and their repercussions on regional security and stability, emphasizing the necessity of maintaining channels of communication and dialogue among all concerned parties. The Prime Minister commended the pivotal and wise role played by the Sultanate of Oman under the leadership of His Majesty the Sultan in bridging viewpoints and leveraging resources and capabilities to support peaceful solutions. The Sultanate of Oman and the Islamic Republic of Pakistan signed one agreement and four Memoranda of Understanding MOUs at the Prime Minister's office in Islamabad in the presence of His Excellency Muhammad Shehbaz Sharif, Prime Minister of the Islamic Republic of Pakistan, and His Excellency Sayyid Badr bin Hamad Al-Busaidi, Foreign Minister, during the official visit to Pakistan. The agreement and MOUs were signed on behalf of the Omani side by His Excellency Sayyid Badr bin Hamad Al-Busaidi, Foreign Minister, and on behalf of the Pakistani side by His Excellency Muhammad Ishaq Dar, Deputy Prime Minister and Minister of Foreign Affairs. The signed documents include an agreement on visa exemption for holders of diplomatic, official, special and service passports, as well as a memorandum of understanding for cooperation in the fields of telecommunications and information technology, radio and television, the exchange of news and information, and cooperation between the National Records and Archives Authority of Oman and the National Archives of Pakistan. This agreement and these memoranda of understandings represent a practical step towards strengthening institutional cooperation between the two nations, consolidating coordination and the exchange of expertise among relevant authorities, and expanding partnerships in the covered sectors. These efforts serve mutual interests and reflect the aspirations of the leadership and the people of both countries.

These alternative Oman and the Kingdom of Lesotho signed a joint statement in New York, establishing diplomatic relations rooted in a spirit of cooperation and friendship. His Excellency Ambassador Omar bin Said al-Kathiri, permanent representative of the Sultanate of Oman to the United Nations, affirmed that the Omani government welcomes this significant step. He noted, it reflects the mutual commitment of both nations to establish diplomatic ties, laying the foundation for enhanced dialogue and new avenues for cooperation that serve the interests of both countries and their peoples. Meanwhile, His Excellency Ambassador Matathe Nina, permanent representative of the Kingdom of Lesotho to the United Nations, indicated his government's aspiration to elevate the level of bilateral relations between the two nations. The Sultanate of Oman and the Arab Republic of Egypt explored ways to strengthen bilateral cooperation in the field of public health, as well as to expand the exchange of expertise and experience in a manner that serves the priorities of both nations' healthcare systems. This discussion took place during a meeting between His Excellency Dr. Hilal bin Ali Sebti, Minister of Health, and His Excellency Dr. Khalid Abdel Ghaffar, Minister of Health and Population of the Arab Republic of Egypt, on the sidelines of the 73rd session of the World Health Organization Regional Committee for the Eastern Mediterranean. During the meeting, the two sides exchanged views on enhancing and developing health cooperation and discussed several health-related issues of mutual interest. Both parties underscored the importance of continued coordination, consultation, and the exchange of expertise, particularly regarding the development of the health workforce, as well as collaboration in the areas of advanced medical education and clinical training. This is Radio Sultanate of Oman. The Sultanate of Oman participated in the Geneva Science and Diplomacy Anticipation Summit 2026, held in Geneva, Switzerland. The summit addressed the future of science and technology and their role in confronting global challenges, explored scientific and technological transformations, and focused on leveraging scientific knowledge to support international policies and decision-making. As part of this participation, His Excellency Dr. Saif bin Abdullah Al-Haddabi, Chairman of the Oman Research Council, Research and Innovation Authority, held a series of bilateral meetings with relevant stakeholders to discuss prospects for joint cooperation aimed at supporting and developing the research and innovation ecosystem. With an investment exceeding 10 million Omani riyals, the Oman Cables Industry Company laid the foundation stone for its third manufacturing facility aimed at advancing the future of high-tech manufacturing in the Sultanate of Oman. The plant will contribute to enhancing manufacturing capabilities by employing artificial intelligence-driven technologies to boost safety, efficiency, and sustainability across its operations. The ceremony was held under the patronage of His Excellency Salem bin Nasser Al-Aoufi, Minister of Energy and Minerals. Specialized healthcare services in the Sultanate of Oman are witnessing continuous expansion and qualitative shift as Soor Referral Hospital in the South Al-Sharqiya Governorate begins operating its new chemotherapy unit, a strategic addition to the government's specialized healthcare system. This project will directly contribute to alleviating the burden on cancer patients by reducing the need for them to travel to the Muscat Governorate to receive treatment. Furthermore, the unit will provide medical care that adheres to the highest standards, utilizing the modern technologies with which the center is equipped. The Sultanate of Oman, represented by the Ministry of Agriculture, Fisheries and Water Resources, is hosting the sixth session of the International Date Council. The session aims to address various topics related to the development of the date palm and date sector, as well as the enhancement of international cooperation in this field. The meeting will discuss several issues concerning the strengthening of collaboration among member states, including the exchange of expertise, knowledge, studies, research, technologies, and promising practices in areas such as production, quality, processing, marketing, and international trade. Now to the news, here's a recap of the headline points once again. His
His Majesty the Sultan grants royal orders upon a number of individuals in recognition of their sincere efforts and dedication in the performance of their professional duties. The Sultanate of Oman and Pakistan emphasize the importance of supporting dialogue and diplomacy to reduce regional and international tensions and sign agreements and memoranda of understandings to establish a new phase of strategic partnership. And the Sultanate of Oman and the Arab Republic of Egypt discuss ways to enhance bilateral cooperation in the field of public health. And with that, we bring this news bulletin to an end. Thank you for listening.

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1: Nobody knows tomorrow. 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

90.4 Oman FM. It's Esma here. Welcome back to Muscat Candid. Happy weekend. It's the weekend vibe. Well, whether we're vibing to the weekend or not, the weekend is happening. Okay, it is going to happen. And we might as well just make the best out of it. So if you have no plans for this weekend and you're planning on resting, that's okay. Maybe you have it planned back to back. That's also okay. Maybe you're the type of person that kind of goes with the flow. I don't understand you, but that is also okay. Now, I have received a couple of messages that I want to go through. He shout out to Nalomino. He says, loving the Afro playlist. Afro pop, Afro beat. We do this for you every Thursday on the show. This is the big party right here on Muscat Candid. I'm so happy you like that song. Let us know if you got a favorite tune setting you up for the weekend. WhatsApp us to request it on 7244-2007. I'm actually not sure why I'm offering that, because the show ends in like 10 minutes. So if I am to play a request, I can only play one song. And then I received an update from Ahmed Al-Mahruqi. Mr. Ahmed, what's poppin'? What's going on? Now, he is in Adam. Okay, he's enjoying his time. He already asked Irfan to go give him a visit at his barn in Adam. He says, thank God I finished the job that I was working on. So he was walking in the garden and, you know, he was tending to the animals that he has. So he managed to finish that. That's amazing. And now he's taking a rest. He's going to take a nap, waiting.

0: for the Sunset Drive, and that is happening at 4 p.m. He says, even though the temperature is 39 degrees, it's 39 degrees? It's October! That's enough heat. He says, we always have to survive. We really do, don't we? And he says this, in this life, do not depend on anyone to do your job. Do it yourself and enjoy it, because that is life. Aw, some sound advice from Mr. Ahmed. You know what's crazy, Mr. Ahmed? Is that people are telling me not to follow this advice because I kind of follow this advice by default. I misdo it myself anyway. So I'm usually advised to do the opposite, to actually lean on other people, to actually seek help, to actually allow other people to give me instead of me always being the one that I expect myself to give. Or the one who's expected to give. I'm supposed to lean on the people around me a little bit more. But thank you. Thank you. That's a beautiful piece of advice. Now, I gotta give a shout out. First of all, to Arfan Al-Ajmi. Arfan Al-Ajmi? Can I hear whoop whoop? Can I hear whoop whoop whoop whoop? All right, and we've got... Ahmed Plutowski, the broski in Studio One. Can I hear a whoop whoop?
1: Say it! I sounded like a 14-year-old boy with voice crack. Leave me alone.
0: Everybody is excited for the weekend. It is the weekend vibe here in Muscat Canada and in Studio One. I feel like the whole ministry is on a weekend mood. Don't you feel it? Everybody is just like... ready to leave. Everybody is relaxed, huh?
1: Ready to go.
0: Everybody's ready to go. Like, it's... I don't know if this happens to you where you're working, or is this something I am just witnessing. But something happens on a Thursday after 11, after 12 p.m. It's like you do the bare minimum on purpose. So that it just pans all the way to Sunday and you get to have a light afternoon before you go home for the weekend. Or is it just me?
1: I feel that. You try to do the least on Thursdays.
0: Right?
1: Have a good weekend.
0: Especially if it's after 12.
2: Yeah, because your brain's already on, you know, holiday mode. So it's like, your body's just trying to catch up at that point.
0: Yeah, I see that. I see that. I feel like you're absolutely right. Well, we are officially at the end of today's show. Thank you so much for hanging out with me today. Thank you for tuning in, for listening, for all your constant support. Special thank you to Arfan Al-Ajmi joining us today on our Random Effect Marathon. Just in case you missed it, we do upload them weekly on our SoundCloud. You can find the link to that on our Instagram bios at amanfm.om and give us a follow. Give us a follow for all our latest content. Huge shout out to Ahmed Zahabi Plutowski. We miss him here on the show, but hopefully his schedule next semester could align a little bit more with the show. But for now, school comes first, mister.
1: P-L-U-T-O.
0: Say that again.
1: P-L-U-T-O.
0: Let's go. Well, for now, I gotta sign off and say my goodbyes. Catch us again back on Sunday, 12 p.m. all the way to 3. For now, we've got the Sunset Drive at 4 p.m. I gotta sign off and say my goodbyes. Have a beautiful weekend. Have a beautiful, beautiful, beautiful weekend. And I'll see you here again Sunday. And don't forget to stay hydrated. Bye.

Just to laugh. Just to laugh.

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0: Hirzi speaking to you from the Royal Oman Police Headquarters, and joining me here in the studio as a co-host, Lieutenant Hamad bin Mohammed Al-Mazrui. And today, inshallah, we're going to shed light on one of the important topics that concerns the safety and the security of children amid the use of technology, and also with the start of the summer vacation, where children are eager to discover like fun and exciting and enriching activities to make the most of their free time. So stay with us. Ladies and gentlemen, nowadays things are no longer the same as it used to be before, as technology has evolved and many children have turned into the digital world for entertainment, preferring screens over playground and their neighborhood during the summer vacation. As their priorities also have changed and shifted, video games and tablets have become one of their favorite forms of entertainment. But children's vulnerability has still remained the same. They still expose like various risks, and they need actually guidance, they need protection, because they experience like both actual and digital world. The threats to children's safety actually extends far beyond what many people could actually think and imagine. Sometimes it reaches to online spaces, and like there are many attractive platforms that may hide users with their like false identities or fake profiles. An example for that, gaming applications and social media platforms. One of the environments where children might sometimes encounter online criminals, cyber bullies, or even individuals who promote inappropriate content. Unfortunately, children are often like they don't know. They are unaware of these dangers and don't have that like much knowledge or means to protect themselves from such risks. So, Lieutenant Hamad, like, what do you think about this? Are there any red flags that threatens child safety nowadays?
1: Well, Captain Said, several studies have indicated that a large proportion of children use the internet on a daily basis, but without their parents' supervision. And a study published by Germany's international broadcaster DW found that excessive use of electronic devices can lead to a noticeable behavioral changes, including reduced attention span and social withdrawal and increased emotional reactivity. So they become more reactive to, or easily agitated, to be to say it in other words. So meanwhile, a study available on academia.edu suggests that children who use social media platforms without supervision are more vulnerable to engaging in unsafe conversations or becoming victims of manipulation on online. So in addition, Motherhood Club emphasizes that parents should focus on guidance rather than prohibition. Creating a healthy balance between children's digital and real lives begins with setting a positive example at home and teaching them how to use technology responsibly rather than preventing them from using it altogether.
0: Well said, Lieutenant Hamad. And to add to that, like the recent data from the WHO Europe reveals that one in six age children is now a regular victim of cyberbullying. So this digital harassment isn't just like a regular one. It is actively harming their mental health, or sometimes fracturing their social life. Can you imagine how it's extended? The digital danger landscape knows actually no border. It actually crossed beyond what we actually think. It would actually put a huge responsibility for families, for schools, to raise awareness. We are now no longer just protecting our children from strangers, but even from deceptive and destructive content that seems fine and innocent at the first glance. However, the fact is different. There is something different behind it.
1: Are there any local initiatives in combating the dangers of unregulated crimes of the internet?
0: Well, there is actually at least like three campaigns like to combat the danger of unregulated screen time. The Telecommunication Regulatory Authority has launched at least three

0: campaigns. One of them is the Be Aware campaign. It's a drive empowering parents with the knowledge to spot the digital red flag and see what is right and what is wrong, see if there's something off while their kids, their children use these technologies. The other one here is the Safe Network Program. And it's actually a joint initiative between Omantel and the UNICEF. The other campaign here was the Safe Internet Service. And it's a protective shield designed to block malware and phishing attempts. If we look ahead, the authority is actually working to pass dedicated legislation to regulate how children use the internet. And this legal framework will cope with the Omani child law number 22/2014, which actually defines a child as someone under the age of 18. The main goal here from this law is to boost responsible and secure digital environment and also safeguard childhood innocence. Lieutenant Hamid, do you think there are any other contributing factors that would endanger the safety of children while using these technologies and cyberification?
1: Well, Captain, several factors can increase a child's vulnerability to digital risks. One of the most significant is the lack of informed parental guidance, as I said before, where children are given smart devices without proper education on or ongoing supervision, basically, on while using the device. Overconfidence in apps designed for children can also create a false sense of security, even though some of these platforms can include communication features that would allow a stranger to basically get in touch or interact with the child. So in addition, busy parents and children's increasing dependence on solarity screen time can reduce the natural parenting oversight. This weakens the children's awareness of potential online dangers, and it can increase the risk of being exposed to inappropriate content and harmful interactions.
0: What are the danger that children might experience if there were no supervision, no guidance?
1: From a cybersecurity and child safety perspective, the concern goes beyond how much time the child uses the tablet or the device. It also includes the online risks that they may encounter while using the internet or while using the device itself. So, one of them being contact with strangers. Some games and apps allow text and voice chats, making it possible for strangers to contact children and gain their trust or try to obtain personal information. You know, a child may be easy to manipulate, therefore it is easier to get information from. And also privacy risks. Children may unknowingly share sensitive information, such as their home address, maybe their school address also, and some personal photos, and maybe their location.
0: What about cyberbullying?
1: Children can become targets of online harassments, or they become maybe abusive, or they get this abusive behavior they encounter during the social interaction or social media interaction, or through messaging features also. They kind of pick up this abusive behavior when it comes to online interactions.
0: I believe also exposure to inappropriate content. What I mean actually here are the violence clips, disturbing videos, or inappropriate material through ads, through search results that pops at the top of any web page, or even sometimes shared links that contains disturbing clips and videos. Even sometimes, scams are praying for that moment. The child may click on a deceptive ad, undeliberately. He don't know what is the intention of that ad, fall for online scams sometime when they constantly purchase thinking that the page is actually trusted, or make an app purchase without understanding the financial impact that if it's authorized, if it's official. Even sometimes when establishing a weak password, it will make it easier for the scammer to crack it in and to get access to the account, or when they actually share some verification codes like the OTP, because they don't know the rules and regulations,
1: the risks, the regulations.
0: They would share it undeliberately, and will actually also gain unauthorized access to the child's maybe family's online accounts, his accounts, or any family member accounts. So. Mainly these are the risks that we as a Royal Oman Police urge everyone to be careful with.

0: Lieutenant Hammond, are there any impacts on the child's identity and value if they overuse these kind of technologies? What could happen to their personality?
1: So yeah, Captain, on a social level, digital applications have weakened the culture or family gatherings. Right, so the child engages in excessive internet use, and then they become weakened when it comes to social life. So meaningful conversations are not there anymore. Family gatherings are not, you know, they're not present at family gatherings, and face-to-face interaction becomes almost impossible. So values have shifted. You know, they're not the same as they used to be.
0: Our Romani culture is a traditional and a conservative one that teaches communication and dialogue is the most important thing. And as much as the child is exposed to these technologies, they might be vulnerable to be isolated, or sometimes they might learn ideologies that does not align with our culture. And add plus to that, they might be also vulnerable to experience online threats that has many negative and dangerous consequences.
1: So, Captain, basically, they're not really engaging in any, you know, they're not developing their communication skills.
0: Yeah.
1: They're not really expressing their emotions in the right way. And this does not bring any sense of belonging to any of the culture environment that we hold for.
0: And that's why we always encourage and promote communication and dialogue between family members and children. Well, as per the recommendations addressed from different entities here in the Sultanate of Oman, we can actually say that there are some protection protocols through ongoing communication, dialogue, discussing the child's activity. Even the most important thing is to set specific times for using these tablets or either video games. And the other thing here, parents need to open their eye and keep an eye on their children, supervise them, and also teach them the concept of digital privacy in this digital world. And the most significant thing here is parents need to be an idol. They need to be a good example for their children, so the children will lead upon a good idol.

So here is what we recommend as a Royal Oman Police for families, educators, and also for children. For families, the smart supervision is the key role for all of this. It doesn't mean it's intrusion. It's about like being present at the time where your child is using these tablets. Like, don't begin with the interrogation or investigation or confiscating the device.

0: always start with a conversation, a talk. Gently ask your child what they had watched, what did they do today with their online activity, and take interest in their digital world without being controlling. Know always which applications they use, and review their privacy settings. Teach them that supervision is a partnership between them and you. What about the recommendations, Lieutenant Hamid, for educators?
1: So children who are experiencing digital harm do not always speak up, but their behavior often does show that. So for educators or for teachers, basically, the child interacts with them on a daily basis. Mm-hmm. They are able to see if the child is maybe suddenly become more withdrawn, or their concentration is declining in school and they're not doing their schoolwork. So do they seem more anxious? These are warning signs that should not be overlooked, obviously. Mm-hmm. Teachers or teach students about digital safety in a calm, age-appropriate, and an engaging way. So encouraging open communication can lead to thorough, responsible, and balanced digital behavior. So there's one more recommendation that we would like to give to the child.
0: My message to the children, like if someone had sent you a request, a weird request, a strange one, something that actually bothers you, doesn't add up, always like don't get afraid and don't hesitate. The smart thing here is to say no in a situation that require you to say no. And always like inform who you trust, like your father, like your mother, or even your teacher. Okay, because like literally, no one has the right to ask you for your pictures or for your private information. Always seek for help, be smart, and be brave to say no in situations that demand that.
1: So, Captain, it is important to say that safety begins at home. Protecting children in this digital age is far more than managing apps or limiting screen time. So it begins with developing the child's inner awareness and creating a family and a culture environment that strengthens their sense of identity, belonging, and values. So such an environment gives the child more confidence to make informed choices, think critically, and know when to say no when it really matters.
0: Exactly, and simultaneously, I would also recommend parents during the summer vacation to keep an eye on their children while using the technology devices like tablets, like video games, and even supervise whenever they access any platform, because you don't know what is actually standing behind these usernames or behind these accounts. There are some people who are praying for the right moment to get the advantage and to might exploit or scam these children. So we always recommend them to raise awareness and supervise their children and teach them how to protect themselves and how to react in certain situations.

0: Well, we had reached the final part of this segment, and thanks to all of who had tuned in to Oman FM. The segment was presented by both Captain Saeed bin Salim al-Mhurzi and Lieutenant Hamad bin Muhammad al-Mazrui, directed by both First Sergeant Badr bin Ali al-Darmaki and Sergeant Mustafa bin Darwish al-Khsaibi from the Directorate of Relations and Security Information. Until then, take care
1: and be aware.

0: Yeah, we back for more. With a lot in store. One thing I know for sure is you'll never be bored on 90.4. This is the Sunset Drive. Thank you for tuning in. I'm your host, Yusuf.
1: This is Ahmed, a.k.a. Plutowski.
0: How do you spell your name?
1: P-L-U-T-O.
0: It's the P-L-U-T-O. If you want to compare to me, homie, you need Mo.
1: Exactly. P-L-U-T-O.
0: Compared to my skill, you need Mo. He got dope bars and a unique flow. That's why he sets fire to the studio.
1: Hey, I set fire to the studio. I'm a bombshelling things like a huge sea foe.
0: A huge sea foe.
1: Yeah, foe. If you want to follow me just to see Mo, you can find me in a bro double bezo.
0: Okay, then.
1: So, do that.
0: Go on with the show.
1: I hate this guy.
0: We got M-O-G-D.
1: Big O-G-D.
0: Ala Tool. Right here in the building. So he says, where people know division, but not multiplication. What's he talking about, man? LGD just comes in blabbering sometimes, man.
1: He said, nah, what's talking about, man?
0: He said, Yusuf, you here? I need you to do me a split.
1: A split is a good one.
0: But he actually said solid.
1: Yeah.
0: But you know,
1: he spelled it split.
0: I chose to dox him.
1: Why you being mean today?
0: Yes, man.
1: You just chose aggression.
0: Vibing, man. Vibing. Yeah. LGD's also saying, bro, could you tell Nadia that I'm trying to remind her to apply? Oh, okay, cool. So it's a private ting.
1: Oh, it's a private ting.
0: It's a private ting. Inshallah, man, I'll hit her up and let you know. Yeah. But she's not on the show today. Today's Thursday. It's thriving Thursday.
1: She might join us later on, though.
0: Will she?
1: Yeah, I heard her through the grapevine. But speaking of hit him up, you can hit us up. That's 72-442-007.
0: Man, got the bars today.
1: Come on now.
0: Hit us up, man. 72-442-007. Let us know how your Thursday is going. Is it thriving?
1: Yeah.
0: Is it
1: thrilling?
0: Thrilling. Is it thunderous? Is it stupid smooth?
1: Stupid smooth.
0: Smooth day.
1: Is it thumping?
0: Thumping.
1: Yeah, like, thumping Thursday. Yeah,
0: like, thumping. A thud. I like that word.
1: Thud.
0: Thud.
1: And it thud through the sound.
0: There's a famous song. Not famous. It's a very underground song by.
1: It went from famous to underground.
0: Yeah,
1: crazy.
0: It was like 15 million, 10 million, 5 million, something like that. You know.
1: You want to be a feature on that, by the way?
0: Oh yeah, but what happened?
1: Turn it down. The smile on that man's face is legendary.
0: I can't see him anymore. Like, I see him sometimes on Instagram. Somebody will stop him on the street and they'll be like, how you doing, man? And he'll be like, I'm good, man.
1: Anything good. Is turned down.
0: Like, man, he turned it down, man. He turned it down. M-O-G-D.
1: Big O-G-D. Oh,
0: okay, he says, all right, thank you. Time to disappear. Today is the last day to apply. I want to know, man. I wanna apply it.
1: I wanna apply too.
0: I don't know what this is.
1: What is it?
0: FOMO.
1: Whatever it is, like, let us all know. Like,
0: FOMO, man.
1: Spread out to everybody.
0: Yeah, man. Let us all apply. Oh, he says, by the way, I said I'm at Taksim Square. He's in Turkey.
1: Oh, wait, he's in Turkey.
0: He's in Turkey.
1: Why? And he's listening to us.
0: You know how it is.
1: You know what it is. How about the ride and get on the bus?
0: It's a Sunset Drive, baby.
1: Yo, it's M-O-G-D. Make no fuss.
0: You know what I mean? But let us know how your Thursday is going. What you up to for the weekend? It seems like it could potentially be the type of weekend where you can actually do things. Let's talk about that.
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4: Go tell the weatherman I said I want a sunny outside a day.
0: So whoever sang that song will be mildly disappointed.
1: Thank God!
0: Only because it's not that sunny outside. It's kind of sunny.
1: Times like this.
0: It's mostly sunny outside.
1: To rhyme like this.
0: But it's still not 100% ideal for most of the musket people, dem.
1: Yeah.
0: It's 33 degrees Celsius.
1: Totter.
0: Do you know how much that is in Fahrenheit?
1: I can actually transfer it to Fahrenheit.
0: Do it.
1: It's... Oh my God, mental math is a Thursday. No, I would do it on a Tuesday.
0: I believe in you.
1: Oh my god, I can transfer it to Kelvin easier.
0: Life is on the line.
1: I can transfer it to Kelvin.
0: No.
1: It's 33?
0: Celsius to Fahrenheit. 33 degrees Celsius. What is that in Fahrenheit? Come on, you got 5 seconds.
1: That is 273 in Kelvin, which is 3...
0: That's 5 seconds.
1: 333. 333 degrees in Kelvin.
0: I wanted to know Fahrenheit. But Fahrenheit, no one asked you about Kelvin, man. Be like, what's your name? Well, I'm 42 years old. Come on, man. No one asked about no Kelvin.
1: He came with violence. I forgot the method for Fahrenheit.
0: It's 92 degrees.
1: What's the method? Fahrenheit. Let me look it up. We actually need to learn how to transfer between Celsius. Because I know this. We learned this in chemistry. Between Celsius and Fahrenheit. And then you could tell me the temperature for tomorrow for me to do it for today. So it's basically the degree Celsius multiplied by 9 over 5 plus 32.
0: Okay.
1: Okay. Give me the degree Celsius for tomorrow.
0: 34.
1: 34 times 9. Now, 34 10 is 340 minus

0: 34 is 306, right? 306 divided by 5, 300 divided by 5 is 60, right? Because 60, 120, 180, 240, 300, right? But we want 306, so it's 60.1. No, 60.899999. Okay, so it's 60.899 plus 32. Oh my god, I'm well off.
1: You might not be that as far off as you think.
0: Plus 32, though. It's 92?
1: So it's like 93. 60. Okay, 61.
0: 61.
1: Pretty much, if you round it up.
0: 61. So multiplied by 9 over 5 is 61 plus 32. Is 93
1: degrees.
0: It is?
1: Fahrenheit.
0: It is.
1: If 33 degrees was 92 degrees Fahrenheit.
0: No, it's not the same because the equation doesn't help
1: but
0: that.
1: It's 1 degree higher.
0: Yeah, 1 degree higher doesn't mean
1: so
0: plus one on
1: 34
0: Fahrenheit.
1: 34 is 93.
0: No.
1: Okay, but that's what it actually is. That's the actual answer. Yeah. So Fatima tried to help you. She said, bro, put him out of his misery. He was drowning.
0: No, but I love calculating in my head. I love calculating in my head. I'm a little rusty.
1: Yeah, next time keep it in your head, though. We don't need to hear it, man. But then she said around 90.
0: You're not so mean.
1: I'm sorry,
0: no,
1: man.
0: No, that was actually so mean. Next time keep it in your head.
1: No, it's okay,
0: if
1: man.
0: You added low bro to that, we're fighting. If you added low bro to that, I'm running out of the studio.
1: Nah, because now we're scrapping. But yeah, so today, right now, it's 92 degrees Fahrenheit, 33 degrees Celsius.
0: Mm-hmm.
1: Humidity is at 67%. Oh, God.
0: 67!
1: Khalas, man.
0: Sorry.
1: Calm down, low bro. So, it's... he took off his headphones. Put him back on.
0: Come Don't
1: on.
0: Tell me what to do!
1: Put him back on, man.
0: Come I'll
1: on.
0: Do it!
1: Come on, you're gonna pay for this. 67 degrees... 67% humidity. Wind is moving at 14 kilometers.
0: Oh, Brock will run faster than me.
1: Yeah,
0: he
1: probably...
0: Yeah.
1: They say run like the wind, bullseye. He goes slow. he said jog.
0: Jog like the wind.
1: Jog, bullseye.
0: Nah, the wind is on its like weight loss journey.
1: Yeah.
0: But
1: yeah,
0: wait,
1: yeah.
0: When it gets to the winter, athlete. Some would say Usain Bolt.
1: Inshallah. That's what we're hoping for. Precipitation is at 10%. So it's basically 0%.
0: Yep.
1: Because there's not going to be no precipitation, man.
0: We're not going to get no rain.
1: None of it, man.
0: Until November.
1: I feel like any time precipitation is less than 20%, just don't say anything.
0: Yeah, I'd rather you say zero.
1: Yeah,
0: start it off from 20.
1: I don't like false hope.
0: I don't like lying.
1: Yeah. I mean, it's technically not a lie.
0: But it's just...
1: Maybe percentage is a bit higher, but...
0: We have a 19% chance of rain. You're not getting rain.
1: Yeah, man.
0: Don't give me hope.
1: Exactly.
0: Real.
1: I don't like it. I'm not a fan.
0: I mean, I like it.
1: ML El Harthi.
0: Big ML.
1: He says, she says, hello.
0: What
1: was like H-E-L-L-O and then one capital O and then one lower O.
0: Hello.
1: Hello. Yusuf and Ahmed, may the week end, but the weekend never end. Inshallah, man.
0: What is she on? Like, may the week end. When the week ends, it's a weekend. Are you the weekend or a weaker end?
1: As that went on, it got weakened.
0: But that's because of your weaker end.
1: Okay, khalas.
0: You always
1: gotta push it too far, man.
0: I had to end it weak. But I appreciate it. Get it? I have to end it weak because, like, weekend. I'm just not gonna do that. You can keep going.
1: No, that was a good one, actually. That was the best one you said.
0: Oh, I hate you.
1: I had to end it weak because you was factual with that one. We got the Civil Aviation Authority pulled up.
0: Did they text?
1: No. They just. I pulled them up on Twitter.
0: Yeah, fair.
1: Or, sorry, X.
0: Oh my God,
1: and I'm just trying to see if there's anything noteworthy on here. They'd be posting these graphs that I don't understand.
0: I do.
1: It'll just be like a picture of Oman from a satellite view, and then they'll have a couple of clouds here and there.
0: It's meteorology. You can send it to me.
1: No, it's okay.
0: Yeah.
1: Malazam. So Jebel Shams is actually at 9.7
0: degrees. 9.7
1: degrees. Singular digits.
0: That is when things get chilly.
1: You, bro. So, 9.7 degrees, it's significantly colder than second place, which is Saiq. 15.9
0: degrees. Yeah, it is clear.
1: Yeah, yeah.
0: It is clear.
1: The hottest place in the last 24 hours, once it loads up, because it's just blurry right now.
0: It probably will be like...
1: Ida, man. Ida, come on.
0: No,
1: Okay, so Dama'at

0: Tain. Demao Tain, bro. What?
1: Good pronunciation. I wanted
0: that's how it's spelled, man. Demao Tain.
1: Okay. Demao Tain.
0: How would you say it?
1: I wouldn't say it either.
0: Say it, man.
1: No. I'll just let that sink.
0: Go ahead, since you got your degree.
1: No, you got your degree, apparently.
0: And you know everything. Come on, man. 39 degrees. So actually, the hottest place is not that bad.
1: We can live in 39 degrees.
0: It's literally 6 degrees higher than us right now. So
1: is that sad and depressing?
0: No. It's hopeful.
1: Yeah.
0: It's hopeful.
1: Just be hopeful.
0: Followed by El Seneina, which is 38.9 degrees, and Nizwe, which is 38.7 degrees. Those are the hottest places recorded in the last 24 hours here in Oman. Yes. Let us know how you're feeling, dear listeners. Yesterday, Oman Meteorology basically uploaded their findings on El Nino.
1: Ah, the new El Nino.
0: Yeah, the one that's, you know, they're basically saying that it's going to be hitting us. And they were like, be ready.
1: We were ready for 3 months.
0: No, but they said be ready because they were like, look, be ready. Because there may be an increase of temperature, or there may be a decrease in temperature. It might or might not rain. I was like, yo, just tell me what this is going to
1: happen.
0: You're
1: not telling me nothing. It's like, yo, it might rain, but it might not. Yeah. It might heat up, or like, it might cool down.
0: I was telling Nadia this yesterday. I was like, I might as well ask Pluto.
1: Whoa, wait, I just realized what that meant.
0: I might as well look outside at the clouds and be like, hey man, what do you think is gonna happen today? And Pluto be like, I don't know, man, I feel like it might be sunny,
1: or it might rain.
0: And I'll be like, that's a pretty good opinion right there. That's solid. That's a solid guess.
1: Valid opinion.
0: Yeah, but
1: this El Nino better have some, like, smoke to bring.
0: When the official sources are like, they're giving you warning, ambiguity. Like, I don't know what's going on still.
1: Yeah, still.
0: I left reading the article the same way as I went in. You know what
1: they're
0: I mean?
1: Like, yo, be warned. It's going to rain or not.
0: Or might.
1: Or not.
0: It might get colder. It might get hotter. We'll just have to find out together.
1: Stay ready. Like, you've told me nothing.
0: Yeah, you know what I mean? Oh, we got Father in the building.
1: He Big says, Father.
0: Hiya.
1: Yeah.
0: What's up?
1: What's up?
0: What's cooking?
1: What do you do?
0: What's cooking, good looking?
1: Me.
0: What's cooking, man?
1: I'm cooking.
0: You're cooking.
1: Come on.
0: What are you cooking, man?
1: Bro, yesterday, mashed potatoes and mishkak. A real quick mashed potato, mashy, mash.
0: Solid.
1: Brava, I made a tabbouleh salad. Oh my god. I discovered a new element.
0: Okay.
1: It's called burghal.
0: Burghal.
1: Burgle. Burghal. Have you ever heard of burghal?
0: No.
1: It's something
0: I
1: like
0: know
1: wheat.
0: It's what thieves do. Thieves, they burgle houses. But that's as far as my understanding goes. Is it a herb? Is it a spice?
1: It's somewhat like rice. It's like wheat-ish, rice-ish, right? Burghal is what you use for tabbouleh salad. It's I think Lebanese famous, or like that side of the world famous. But it is sensational, my friend. Sensational.
0: Emin El Harthy says, "Welcome to the world of food," with a laughing emoji. He been in the world of food.
1: I'm a food scientist.
0: Just give him one look, you'll know.
1: That was so mean.
0: I'm sorry, man.
1: Oh my god.
0: I'm sorry, man. I don't know what's wrong with me today. I feel...
1: Just give him more. Yo.
0: Like poking the bear.
1: You're stabbing the bear. This is a crime. This is... What's the crime when you hurt animals?
0: Animal abuse. Come on, man.
1: Wait, I'm not an animal, though.
0: Don't talk about yourself like that.
1: You know that's not what I meant.
0: Debdoop.
1: Debdoop is mean, because that's what my dad used to call me. And he was like,
0: really?
1: Nah, he was like, yeah. Debdoop.
0: I've always liked the name Debdoop.
1: It's not cool when you get called it. It's fat.
0: It's so adorable, though.
1: Like, it's...
0: Debdoop.
1: Debdoop is like really, a cutifying bear fat guy.
0: I would love to have a really chubby dog and name him Debdoop.
1: MOGD should close his ears. This might be triggering for him.
0: Come here, Debdoop.
1: Debdoob is a nice name for
0: a dog.
1: I
0: like it, man.
1: Debdoob.
0: And in English, like in, in, for example, rap.
1: Yeah.
0: Battles.
1: Yeah.
0: Being a bear is a good thing. It's like aggressive.
1: You big bear.
0: So I'd be like, yeah, I'm a dub.
1: Yeah.
0: But here it's like, if he's a dub.
1: I'm mahboob between the people like a Debdoob.
0: Oh, yeah. Like a teddy bear.
1: Yeah.
0: Cute.
1: Yeah.
0: Cute.
1: Yeah.
0: ML is saying it's bulgur in English. To be honest with you, I haven't heard of this, man.
1: Chef's with
0: it's not burgle. It's not burg. It's bulgur.
1: I have dyslexia. Why y'all on me like that?
0: That's so funny because you proper dyslexified that word.

0: word.
1: Yeah, I read it burgle.
0: Burgle. The R and the L. But yeah, gang, if you want to join our conversation, hit us up, 724-422-007. It is a Thursday, so I know we're all excited. We're all in good moods, except for Pluto. He's giving me a look right now. But we're all happy. Alhamdulillah.
1: I'm glad y'all are happy.
0: We have lots to be grateful for. You know, there's a song. I remember
1: it. Oh, my God.
0: Every time I'm stressed out.
1: Yeah?
0: I'll be like, why am I stressing?
1: Mm-hmm.
0: I gotta count my blessings.
1: Okay.
0: And that's the only part I remember from the song. But I remember it all the time.
1: Yeah.
0: You know, anytime like, why am I stressing?
1: I gotta count my blessings. What's the most thing you're grateful for right now?
0: Right now? What am I most grateful for? I think that life, alhamdulillah, as stressful as it is, it's also calm.
1: Mm.
0: It's peaceful.
1: Mm.
0: You know, I've weeded out all of the problematic, toxic people. Alhamdulillah, mashallah.
1: My life.
0: You know, there used to be people in my life who, get this, bro.
1: Yeah.
0: There are people like way back, like maybe 6-7 years ago. Don't do it. Don't do it, man.
1: I'm fighting.
0: 6 to 8 years ago. They.
1: Sorry, it got out of hand. It got out of hand, literally.
0: Yeah. So I used to know people who, for example, they would want to hang out.
1: Yeah.
0: So they call me. And I'd be like, hey, man, what you doing tonight? I'd be like, hey, actually, I'm busy tonight. I'll be having dinner with my family.
1: Mm.
0: They'll be like, cancel, man, let's hang out. And I'll be like,
1: what you mean by that?
0: I'm like, dude, I can't just cancel on my family to hang out with you.
1: Yeah.
0: You know? And be like, no, come on, we'll have a good time. Come on, cancel. I'm like, nah, dude, I'm not gonna cancel. Like, bro, come on, really? You're not gonna cancel
1: on your family? Oh, they're the worst ones.
0: And then he'll be like, okay, fine. What time are you done? I'll meet you then. I'll be like, bro, I don't want to meet you today. Like, after dinner, I'm going home and I'm relaxing. They'll be like, no, I'll come. Like, I'll be at yours by 10, 11 p.m. I'm like,
1: hold on. When you start using double digits, don't come to my yard.
0: Yeah.
1: Don't come to my yard.
0: I'm like, bro, stop. Stop.
1: I don't want to see you.
0: Yeah. And then so like this would go on for 10 minutes, 15, just them trying to convince me.
1: Oh, bro, you're begging it.
0: I'm like, bro,
1: it's given on my knees.
0: Yeah.
1: It's given. I'll do anything, master.
0: It's a bad
1: move, bro.
0: So then eventually, like, I just stopped hanging out with that person completely.
1: It's not a good look, yeah, man. A bad look.
0: Yeah, man. So like there are people like that. They're also, you know, those people who create unnecessary drama.
1: Oh,
0: the ones who like, they love being combative. You know, but they won't do it in person. You'll be like in person. You'll be like, "Hey, can I have a sip of your soda?"
1: Yeah.
0: Be like, "Yeah, go ahead."
1: Yeah.
0: Later on, they'll be like, "Dude, I can't believe you put me in that position. Please, in the future, don't ever ask me for a sip of my soda." It's just an example, but like they'll create a thing out of it.
1: Oh my days, making you feel like, guilty for stuff, brother. Keep it pushing.
0: You
1: like
0: yes.
1: Weights on a dumbbell. Move, man.
0: You say yes, man.
1: If you're not a man. If you're not able to stand up for yourself, if you're not able to say yes or no, then you're a weak one.
0: Yeah, man. I mean, like, back in the day, when men went to war,
1: yeah,
0: we had shields in front of us.
1: Swords.
0: Now, the rectangle in front of you is your shield. That little phone, that's your shield.
1: When I said, you texted me hi with no extra eyes, I texted you extra eyes.
0: Yes.
1: Are you not excited to see me?
0: I think the moment, alhamdulillah, the people that I directly interact with are not problematic. Alhamdulillah, mashallah, say mashallah, man.
1: Mashallah.
0: We don't want to risk. Dear listeners, man, if I could request you to do a quick mashallah, alhamdulillah. And I wish the same for everybody.
1: Hit a quick mashallah for them.
0: Everybody.
1: You know what's crazy? I feel like I've reached that level early on in my life, which is good. I have little to. I can count friends with one hand.
0: And that's a good thing for you, right?
1: That's a good thing.
0: Yeah.
1: That's a good,
0: I mean,
1: I'm not a fan of friend groups.
0: Like
1: it's just not for me. Yeah, big friend groups are just not for me. And that's okay. I love it for other people, but just me personally, it's just not my vibe. And I'm more of a, like, you know, I know a person on a deep one, and it's calm if we don't chat for a while.
0: Yeah, man.
1: Like, me and my friend, who was out of town for a while, like, he studies in Sahara. He was in town recently, and he was like, yo, bro, what's up? Like, I'm in town if you're free. I know you've got a busy schedule. If there's time, we could go grab dinner. That's calm. I was like, yeah, sure. We grab dinner and that's it. I haven't seen him for like months.
0: Mm-hmm.
1: And I see him once and khalas, it's gone.
0: Yeah,
1: like,
0: man.
1: That's good. But then there's people like, oh, after uni, don't hang out with us. You don't want to come all the way to Sahara for us.
0: You changed.
1: It's the you changed that always makes me feel guilty.
0: Mm.
1: It's like, oh, back in the day when we were in school, we used to do this, this, and that. And now we tell you want to go to the beach and you're like, no.
0: Switched up on us, man.
1: Yes, up. I did, because my lifestyle switched up.
0: Yeah, man.
1: Like,
0: yeah.
1: Hello?
0: You gotta respect that.
1: And they hit you with all these quotes.
0: Be happy for your friends, man.
1: Exactly,
0: when they get a new job and they're more busy, sometimes it's a good thing.
1: They were asking for that busyness.
0: You know?

0: say alhamdulillah, man, I wish you all the best. Hit me up when you're free.
1: Facts.
0: Because I'm going to be free because I'm not doing nothing right now.
1: Facts.
0: You know what I mean? And then pray that you get something to do.
1: Yeah.
0: And no one bothers you about it.
1: Yeah, I hate being bothered. You know,

0: You show up late, like, hello.
1: We got a couple of messages, by the way.
0: Tell me,
1: Mazen Aremi.
0: Big
1: says,
0: Mazen.
1: Much love, guys. You guys need a podcast, though.
0: You know what?
1: Technically, it's kind of like a podcast, but it's live.
0: You know what, though?
1: You know,
0: us on a potty.
1: You know what I'm saying?
0: You know what it is.
1: It might be a ting.
0: Keep moving.
1: He changed his mind.
0: Keep
1: he doesn't
0: moving.
1: Want to do it
0: keep
1: no
0: moving.
1: More.
0: Keep moving. Never with you again. Never.
1: ML is saying, by the way, you spelt burgul right in Arabic. Like, in Arabic, you got it correct. It's actually burgul, apparently. And in English, it's bulgur.
0: So why would they do that?
1: I think the person who was responsible, the first trade that happened, he was probably a little dyslexic.
0: Yeah.
1: And he was like, guys, look, it's burgul.
0: And
1: everyone was like, dude, this burgul's dope. And then they just, everyone got confused, and then it just stuck.
0: Is it burlug or burlug?
1: Bulgur.
0: Bulgur.
1: Apparently.
0: What?
1: He says, can you play Pharrell Williams Happy? That's ML. I'm not complaining, but that was funny, Mazen. Why was that funny? That us having a podcast?
0: I mean, we should, but what do you mean it's funny? Do you think we're not good enough for a podcast? Do you think we're not worthy? Do you think we're not even good enough? Do you think we shouldn't be doing this radio show? Do you think we should just lose?
1: Esma says, Esma from Muscat, Canada.
0: Hey, big MC.
1: Give us the timing.
0: Come on now, the timing from 12 to 3. You know what it is. It's your girl, Esma 2C. She out there in MC.
1: Tell him.
0: Talking to you on Muscat Candid. Giving you candid thoughts on the weekend. Hello?
1: Muscat Candid Thoughts literally becomes MCT. That's crazy.
0: She's out here in MCT. Like, she's covering Muscat and everywhere else.
1: She is MCT.
0: Hello?
1: Esma says, I tell my friends, go make that money.
0: Facts.
1: Go make that moolah.
0: That MC is T.
1: Totally. But yeah, for sure, man. For sure. Go make that faloose.
0: Go make that faloose.
1: You feel me?
0: The bass.
1: Mazen Aremi saying, love to listen to y'all. That's all. Appreciate
0: Come
1: you, Mazen. Man, it's a pleasure to be here and to join
0: too
1: you guys
0: nice, brother.
1: Here on Yes, Sunset. Marwan is tuned in.
0: Big Marwan.
1: Saying, yes, that's the problem I was facing too. Everyone changed after uni and school. That's why we started the Muscat Mustache Society.
0: Hey.
1: He says, also, we've recently launched a new sport called Frisbee. That's an old sport, man. I've been playing that sport.
0: Bro, I've been playing Frisbee in a park with dogs.
1: Like, I think I played Frisbee proper, like professional.
0: 1940?
1: Professional Frisbee. No, not 1940.
0: Just before the World War? No.
1: 1950.
0: Yeah. Just after the World War, when everything was like rubble, you could throw it. Yeah.
1: Around the time I was like 14, I played Frisbee. It's kind of a fun game, but there's a lot of rules, man. There's a lot of rules.
0: Throw the Frisbee to each other.
1: No, but there's like a proper, like the actual game. Like it's you got teams, you're on a field. It's a whole thing. And
0: it's like rugby, but Frisbee.
1: You'll be surprised how tough it is to throw a Frisbee.
0: Some people love it. I've seen some sick throws,
1: dude. I don't even like the curves. I like the smooth gliding ones.
0: The one that, like, it almost hits the ground but then rises up a bit, and then you hit the other person.
1: But then there are those people who just toss it and immediately it goes sideways like this.
0: Oh, those are the
1: and
0: worst.
1: And it curves all the way outside, out of bounds, man.
0: That's too much.
1: But then he says, and no, it's not something you throw to your dogs. You just throw it to your dogs.
0: Yeah, I throw it to my dogs. With the dogs.
1: We're currently building the National team for Frisbee in Oman. We train every Thursday. Anyone can come and try it out. We're having a game tonight, so look at our Instagram page. I feel like Marwan low-key uses us as his marketing.
0: I'm telling you,
1: because he knows
0: we are
1: homies like that.
0: We're the billboard.
1: He'll be like, yo, you know what, I like him, but let me just do some marketing.
0: Let me advertise. I've got
1: and it works, man. It's
0: I've
1: all
0: got
1: good.
0: A job to retain. I've got a job
1: we support local.
0: Facts.
1: You know what I mean? So
0: local
1: hit him
0: support
1: up.
0: Local.
1: You saw do you know about Muscat Mustache Society?
0: Yeah. I've seen
1: and
0: it.
1: You
0: they
1: know
0: had
1: about
0: an interview.
1: Beit Shilla.
0: Beit Shilla, I've heard about it. Yeah. Do
1: as
0: you know
1: well.
0: Them from Beit Shilla?
1: I know of them.
0: A lot of teenagers are in Beit Shilla.
1: I know some of the founders and whatnot.
0: Ah.
1: Right? I've known them for a long time.
0: Mm.
1: And recently I saw Marwan posted his advertisement. Low key, it seemed like he was throwing shade at Beit Shilla.
0: What?
1: It was some juicy
0: what?
1: Beef. I was like, yo.
0: Beit Shilla with a mustache? Rap battle? Hello?
1: It's getting spicy out here.
0: Ooh.
1: Yeah, I don't know if I should go into too much detail.
0: Are the Doritos turning red?
1: But it was like some really low-key shade. It was like, don't be like one of them. We're not one of them communities that asks you for a video to prove who you are. It was like, you know.
0: Ooh, who other community asks
1: like,
0: you for
1: like,
0: a video? Oops.
1: It was like, show up. If you want to,
0: it's getting messy now.
1: Yeah, no, I was
0: like, we're better than.
1: I'm waiting for the response.
0: What?
1: I'm waiting.
0: Imagine they respond with like another project that they're working on. They're like, huh, you don't.

0: have to have a mustache to prove that you're a man. Hello? Sorry?
1: So I was...
0: I would send it to the mustache people and tell them, yo, me personally, I wouldn't take that. Hold that now. Hold that. Hold that. Hold that.
1: Till now, I'm still waiting on the response.
0: I'm going to tell if you're bad.
1: Hey, yo, bae, to Shilla.
0: Come on.
1: You got 24 hours.
0: Shilla, man. You got 24 hours, tell bro.
1: Get it, bro.
0: Come like Drake and Kenny.
1: Come on. Make it juicy, fam. You're like the only two people doing this.
0: I'm telling you.
1: And y'all should just... fight for your spot, man.
0: Come on now. Go to a clash.
1: That's what I'm saying. But gang, if you want to join our conversation, hit us up 724-420-007. We're gonna play some music. I'm gonna have some tea.
0: Yo.
1: And we'll be back in a little bit.

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2: Yeah, we back for more. With a lot in store. One thing I know for sure is you'll never be bored on 90.4.

0: We are back. Thank you for tuning in to the Sunset Drive. I'm your host, Yusuf.
1: This is Ahmed, a.k.a. Plutowski.
0: P-L-U-T-O.
1: Yes, sir.
0: In the building. So, I'm not going to make any assumptions.
1: Okay.
0: But what is probably most likely your favorite food?
1: You know, now it's not fried chicken anymore.
0: Oh, what is tabbouleh?
1: Don't ever say it. No, no, no.
0: He's on a healthy
1: Listen to me. Forget what you're about to say. Don't ever say tabbouleh like that.
0: Tabbouleh.
2: Tabbouleh.
0: Tabbouleh.
1: Don't ever do that,
0: bro. Let me get some hummus with some tabbouleh, please.
1: Don't ever do that, please. Amen. You're a good man.
0: Let people talk how they want to.
1: You're a good man.
0: Mind your business.
1: Don't do that.
0: Mind your business.
1: Burrito.
0: Speaking of minding your own business.
1: Burrito.
0: What's your favorite food?
1: A burrito, because it's very customizable.
0: Okay.
1: Yeah, and I've been making burritos at home.
0: Fair enough. Fair enough. Well, I did want to talk about fried chicken.
1: Yeah, it's there.
0: Specifically.
1: It's like my goat.
0: Yeah. And so I'm assuming you've had fried chicken.
1: All over.
0: Have you ever had any other fried birds? Have you ever had, like, fried pigeon?
1: I would love to have fried duck. I heard it's nice.
0: Fried duck is nice. I've enjoyed some duck.
1: I've never had a duck. Because I don't duck anything.
0: Have you ever thought about something like fried vulture?
1: Hard. That is hard meat.
0: Uh-huh.
1: Don't uh-huh that.
0: Go on.
1: It's just not. It's chewy. I don't like chewy ones.
0: It's not necessarily chewy.
1: The softer ones are better.
0: I actually found a list of notoriously awful tasting birds.
1: And you're going to ask me which one I would try?
0: Just because it's a bird.
1: Yeah.
0: Doesn't mean it's good.
1: Okay, tell me.
0: Doesn't mean it's a tasty bird.
1: All these birds ain't tasting good.
0: You know what I mean?
1: Except if they're chicken.
0: If they're chicken. There are but
1: turkey?
0: Turkeys are. It can get a little dry. Yeah. But turkey's good. There's actually also a list of the most delicious birds. You know, chicken's not even on the top five.
1: No.
0: Yeah.
1: They're lying.
0: Number one.
1: Crudy.
0: On that list.
1: Yeah.
0: Of the most delicious birds.
1: Mm-hmm.
0: Quail.
1: What's a quail?
0: A quail.
1: Isn't that like a thing you write with? A quail? Just
0: make sure Google's out so you can see what they look like.
1: Okay, quail. Quail. Does it look good? Let's see how good a quail looks. How do you spell quail?
0: I think a quail would take Q-U-A-I-L.
1: Quail.
0: Quail.
1: Oh my God, get that out of my face.
0: Would you eat a quail?
1: That's too cute to eat. No.
0: Quail.
1: But how good is this meat?
0: Apparently, do you want a description? These small birds are the ultimate fried chicken upgrade. The meat is incredibly tender, juicy, and has a mild, sweet flavor that isn't gamey at all. Do you know game?
1: Like gamey.
0: Yeah.
1: Yeah.
0: Because they are small, they get intensely crispy when deep fried whole or in halves.
1: Mm.
0: That sounds good, doesn't it?
1: That sounds really good. That sounds delectable.
0: Banging.
1: Sounds bang. That's
0: quail.
1: A delectable, by the way.
0: So, that was a good word right there. Number two on the most delicious birds list.
1: Is it me?
0: Sorry. You calling yourself a bird?
1: No.
0: Chicken. He said, I'm a chicken.
1: I thought chicken was number two. I would have been happy.
0: No, number two is not chicken. Chicken
1: is it a goose?
0: It's a... Get your Google out.
1: Yeah.
0: In case you don't know what this is. It's a pheasant.
1: And how do you spell that?
0: P-H-E-A. S-A-N-T, a pheasant. It's a very pretty looking animal.
1: No, I can't eat that. It's too cute.
0: It's a very beautiful looking animal.
1: You can't look good if I want to eat you.
0: I mean, roosters are gorgeous little creatures sometimes, man.
1: Roosters are like mid.
0: You know?
2: Like, they're all looking.
1: If you're a colorful bird, do you think you should be fried?
0: It feels a little disrespectful.
1: Yeah.
0: But, apparently, do you want to hear how it's described?
1: Tell me.
0: It's often called the fancy chicken.
1: Come on.
0: Pheasant has a very similar texture to chicken, but with a deeper, richer, and slightly nutty flavor. Fried pheasant breast strips make some of the best high-end tenders you will ever eat.
1: Yuck.
0: Pheasant.
1: Pheasant.
0: Juicy. I don't even think we can get that down here.
1: We can't, bro. You have to go, like, to Paris to get that.
0: Probably. Wherever they have pheasants.
1: Yeah, I don't know. There. Not here, though.
0: Yeah, most likely.
1: They would die. They would fry themselves in heat.
0: I would definitely try it, though.
1: Oh, a million times.
0: Kidding,
1: chicken.
0: After that description, it's on my bucket list.
1: Wait, are birds chickens? Like, is a pigeon a chicken? Like, is it chicken meat? Does that make sense or no?
0: Oh, boy.
1: No. Did that make sense or am I tripping?
0: Have I recorded this episode? Unfortunately, I have.
1: No. Am I tripping?
0: You're tripping. You're tripping on chicken.
1: You literally said chicken, so they are chicken.
0: A chicken is a bird. But not all birds are chickens.
1: Poultry.
0: Poultry is a classification.
1: Okay.
0: Of different types. Like duck, goose, they
1: so they're all poultry turkey. Meats.
0: Yeah, poultry.
1: So they're chicken.
0: They're not all chicken, though.
1: Goose, but they look like a chicken.
0: A goose isn't a chicken.
1: A goose roast.
0: Because that's the species, man.
1: If I didn't tell you this is a goose,
0: you can't
1: chicken
0: say
1: breast.
0: A gorilla is an orangutan just because they're in the same species.
1: No, but their meat is the same.
0: A tiger isn't a lion.
1: Bro, the meat is what I'm talking about.
0: A panther isn't a leopard. You know what I mean?
1: Yeah, but it
0: just because they're of the same species.
1: Doesn't a turkey look like a chicken?
0: And they look kind of the same.
1: Doesn't a turkey look like a chicken?
0: I guess.
1: Isn't the texture of its meat like a chicken? It's drier,
0: No, it's not the same. It's gamey. That's what it is.
1: Okay, fine.
0: Yeah, man. So, Mazen is saying vultures are some haram meat in it.
1: Yeah, because they're predators.
0: Yeah.
1: We can't do the predator thing.
0: So, vultures, the reason they taste so bad, you want to know?
1: I mean, do we need a reasoning?
0: I mean, if you want the scientific.
1: Tell me the science.
0: So, birds that feed exclusively on what they call rotting carrion.
1: Ya Allah.
0: Because they wait for you to
1: decay.
0: Wait for you to rot. They wait till you're dead. And then they eat you until you're unedible no more.
1: That is vulture.
0: And they generally have foul-smelling, tough, and unappealing meat that accumulates the odors and toxins of decomposing carcasses.
1: It's that ucker's meat. That would give you toxins on top. We were literally studying about food poisoning today. That would give you food poisoning to the maximus. You don't even need to double check. Don't go to the hospital. Yeah, also, you know what you did to yourself.
0: Randomly last night, I was... What was I doing? I was just like laying down. And I thought to myself, if I was out in the desert and I was lost. Imagine being lost.
1: What a thought to have, Yusuf.
0: Bro, just imagine being lost in the desert. Oh, no, it's because I was watching something where there was a person who was in the desert. And he was, like, on the verge of dying. But he was hopeful. But then some vultures started flying around him. I was like, bro, that was... Get out of my face, man. I'm trying to hang on to hope here. And y'all just above me,
1: like
0: waiting for me to die.
1: To decay?
0: So you could eat me once I die?
1: Bro, I have to put a bow and arrow to them.
0: Bro, I'd be so mad.
1: So
0: like, cute. Come later.
1: Like, they know you're gonna die.
0: Show up later when you know I'm gonna... When I've given up hope.
1: Yeah, you're laying
0: show
1: down.
0: Show up.
1: Yeah.
0: But don't speed up the process of my demise.
1: Yeah, looking out there.
0: It's a mental game as well, surviving.
1: Yeah.
0: Psychological.
1: Yeah. So when you see them flying around and you're like, oh, it's my time to go.
0: Yeah, dude, I would dedicate the last moments of my life to just attack them.
1: You know what I would do? I'd fake die. I'd fall down. And I wait for one to come. Grab one and eat that. I'm staying alive.
2: Staying alive.
0: Choke hold.
1: Hello?
0: Choke
1: hold. I am putting it in a mother's milk.
0: Vultures.
1: Literally, get it onto your chest and sit on it.
0: That's
1: like, with
0: I'm
1: your
0: saying,
1: chest. Until you hear...
0: We don't support animal violence, by the way.
1: I'm in the desert and I'm about to die.
0: Yeah, this is a completely hypothetical experience. Just letting people know.
1: Good.
0: You know what I mean? If anyone just tuned in and they were like, I'll grab that bird and just break his neck. Nah. Come on, man. He's waiting for me to die.
1: Yeah, so I'll kill him. How about that?
0: For your friends.
1: I'm going to
0: walk around with
1: boys.
0: You on my shoulder.
1: In front of
0: so
1: your
0: boys. Homies know.
1: If they try something nice.
0: Back up.
1: They get niced, bro.
0: Back up. Mazen is saying that was graphic, brothers, but thank you. Hey, you know, we appreciate your appreciation.
1: Yes,
0: you feel me? We got 4596. Hold on, let me see if...
1: 4596.
0: Oh, this is Nawaf in the building.
1: Big Nawaf.
0: Shout out Nawaf. Says, hi guys, hope you're doing well. Did I stop doing morning radio sessions or it's just someone else? Did you stop? What do you mean?
1: We don't do morning radio sessions.
0: We got Jumpstart in the morning.
1: Yeah, well, like us, as in like us, me and
0: oh,
1: you.
0: Oh, me,
1: but,
0: yeah, no.
1: But we never did. It was Talal, they have Aisha, they have Khairaka as their main co-host, so
0: I mean, Pluto was on for a little while.
1: Yeah.
0: And then the mornings just got too difficult.
1: Yeah.
0: For him, because he got uni.
1: Come on.
0: Things like
1: you
0: that.
1: You and so, I.
0: Exactly.
1: Yes, sir.
0: Yeah. So, yeah, that's why. But if you could elaborate on your question, maybe we could give you a better answer.
1: Yes, sir.
0: You get me. So, vultures, notoriously bad-tasting
1: horror
0: bird.
1: Yes.
0: Right. Another one.
1: Tell me.
0: Is the hooded pitohuya. Pitohuyi. The hooded pitohuyi.
1: Now, I don't know if you're trying to sound African, but what if this is an Asian bird?
0: I think it's actually I would have imagined it was like a Native American bird. Wow, that's a pretty looking bird.
1: That is. I will never eat that bird.
0: But it's good looking.
1: I will never eat that bird. It's too good looking,
0: it's
1: bro.
0: It's gorgeous, man.
1: It is a gorgeous bird. Okay, it looks low-key devilish. There's a close picture
0: of its eyeball.
1: Of its eye, yeah, yeah.
0: And it's just got devilish. Little pimples all around it. Yeah, the yeah. Beads.
1: Nah, low-key devilish. I'm
0: it
1: not
0: looks
1: gonna
0: like a rock beaded bracelet.
1: It looks so tiny, bro. Why would y'all eat that, bro? We humans would fry anything, bro.
0: It's found in New Guinea. So let me tell you why. Let me tell you why. Okay, why? Apparently it's a little spicy naturally, but not because of any spices. It's because they're famous for carrying a potent neurotoxin called batrachotoxin in their skin and feathers from eating specific beetles. Right? So locals call them... Man, this is rude. Locals call them rubbish birds.
1: Rubbish birds.
0: Garbage birds.
1: As that rubbish man.
0: They call them the garbage
1: birds.
0: Because the flesh tastes intensely bitter and causes a strong numbing or burning sensation.
1: Ew, man. You're rubbish still.
0: I'll be so mad.
1: No, if they call me the rubbish bird.
0: The garbage bird?
1: I'll start attacking.
0: And I look like that?
1: I'll start attacking.
0: Millions of years of evolution.
1: I look leng.
0: To look good and have my yellow feathers. My
1: makeup
0: black,
1: done. Everything black. Done.
0: I got little beads around my eyes.
1: Bro, customized.
0: Beats around my eyes, and y'all call me the garbage bird.
1: That's what I get.
0: Because y'all tried to eat me once, and I tasted bad.
1: Oh, I've been infiltrated.
0: That was rude. Oh, Nadia's in the
1: building. I've been infiltrated.
0: Nadia just walked into
1: Say
0: the
1: hi.
0: Building. Hold on, wait. Let's
1: see. She couldn't handle not being on
0: Sunset
1: Drive.
0: Which microphone is she?
3: Hello.
0: Hi. Which microphone are you going to use?
1: Yeah.
0: Does she have
1: Tap
0: headphones?
1: On that one? Yes, she does. There we go. Let's get Nadia situated.
0: It barged in Falal style.
1: Yep. This is like only a Talal move.
3: Hello,
1: but now
3: everyone.
0: Hey, Nadia. How you doing?
3: I'm doing great. How are you?
0: Thank you for joining us when you're not required to.
1: Yeah. And she
0: voluntary.
1: Said, she actually said, what a thing for her to say. She said that she'll join us for the rest of the show.
3: I am going to join you for the rest
1: see,
3: of the show.
1: See? I'm telling you, there's no one better. Like, she exactly. just does it best.
0: Exactly.
1: W,
3: what
1: our
3: have you guys
1: boss.
3: Been talking about?
0: We're talking about...
1: the hardest meats to eat.
3: Like, why are we always talking about food?
0: No, because we were specifically talking about because you know what's Pluto's favorite food? Oh,
1: we have Papa Mucky who walked into the studio.
0: It's getting chaotic.
1: It's getting a little chaotic.
3: She's running away.
1: Chaotic.
3: She just wanted
1: okay,
3: us to
1: okay.
3: leave us with something to make us go nuts.
1: Yeah.
3: She left us.
1: No,
3: with
1: I see where he gets it from.
3: Almonds.
1: I see where he gets it from.
0: So we were talking about what's Pluto's favorite food?
3: Chicken.
0: And we were talking about the worst tasting birds.
1: Yeah.
0: Birds in general.
1: Yeah.
3: I've never eaten a non-chicken bird.
0: Have you
1: See,
0: never had,
1: that's what I've done. Wait, that's
0: have you
1: what
0: never
1: it was
0: had,
1: me.
0: No, you've had turkey. You've had
3: it's,
0: duck.
3: It's a chicken. It's a chicken.
1: That's exactly what I told them.
0: It is
1: that's
0: not.
1: Exactly why. No, Nadia, you don't understand. Guys,
0: you know what? You know
1: that's fine. Exactly what I told him. I told him. Sorry.
3: They're just different variations of the same.
0: You
3: form.
0: Know what? And chimpanzees are gorillas, and orangutans are macaques.
3: No, but they're all like the same. They're all monkeys. You see, everything has like an umbrella.
0: It's an umbrella, bad. Yes, but it's not the same. Like I have a cat at home named Shabula. He's not a tiger.
1: Yeah. Listen, he's being so logical and it's annoying.
3: But you could say they're all under the umbrella of being felines.
0: They're felines. Yeah,
1: they're
0: that's what
1: poultry.
0: I was saying.
1: They're poultry.
0: That's what I was saying.
1: But like, bro, you know what I mean when I say that a pigeon is a chicken. Mm-hmm. You know what he did? He was like, no, bro. No, stop.
0: No, you gotta bro, see what he had. He was like, are birds chickens? That's what he asked me. He was like,
1: no, birds. I asked,
0: like,
1: isn't that a chicken?
0: He was like, bro, isn't like... a duck, a chicken?
1: Yes!
3: He didn't say that. Don't misrepresent him.
0: I have it recorded.
3: You said that on
1: no,
3: national radio?
1: No. Listen. I meant duck meat is chicken. Doesn't that make sense?
0: It's
1: Okay. Nadia, think with me. A whole roasted duck. Doesn't it look like a roasted chicken? Rotisserie. Straight out the bag. Redskin.
3: I can't answer this, guys.
1: No? Is it just me?
0: Just because something looks the same doesn't
1: Don't
0: mean
1: Don't a turkey and
0: the
1: chicken
0: thing.
1: Look the same.
3: Yes.
1: Aren't they the same?
3: I think, okay, in my brain, chicken, turkey, and duck are in the same circle.
1: But so is goose.
3: Nobody eats goose.
1: Well, if you want to.
0: Goose is on the list of really disgusting tasting animals.
1: See?
3: Yeah,
0: because they feed on fish usually, and because of that,
3: they're carnivores.
0: Yeah,
3: they taste
0: kind of bad.
3: The thing is, oh, what is that cutie? He just showed me a really cute bird.
1: It's the one we were talking about before.
0: Yeah, it's
3: nobody
0: the
3: eats that.
0: The
1: who did pehui?
0: The hooded pitohui.
1: It is disgusting to eat.
3: Have you tried it?
1: No, the description.
3: It's so because, he said that with so much passion.
0: It's because they feed on a specific type of beetle that inserts a neurotoxin into their flesh. So when you eat it, it
3: extra
0: has
3: spice.
0: A natural spiciness.
3: Extra
0: yeah,
3: sauce.
0: It burns
1: food poisoning.
0: Your mouth.
1: Hello?
0: Literally food
3: Which is
0: poisoning.
3: Literally what spice causes.
0: Yeah.
1: No, thank you.
3: As you know, Pluto.
1: No, thank you. Black pepper seeds do not cause.
0: So we also spoke about vultures and how they're notoriously horrible tasting because they feed on rotting carcasses and they actually smell and taste like a rotting carcass.
1: They have all the mycotoxins you can imagine.
3: The thing is, I feel like food. Sorry, the things that eat other things, they always look like what they eat. That's why elephants are so much cuter than vultures.
1: Do I look like a chicken to you?
0: Oh, so Natty said you are what you eat.
3: You are what you eat.
1: Do I look like a potato to you?
0: I mean,
3: do
0: no,
3: I have to?
0: That's not the
3: I,
0: right.
3: I,
0: one.
1: What? No, you. I'm gonna get to you. Do I look like a chicken?
3: I don't think you should ask me these questions.
1: Then why did you say that?
3: Because do you and I? Nobody. You're putting words in my mouth right now. This is an imagination.
1: Oh,
3: you're literally acting like a chicken right now.
0: He's projecting.
3: He put his hands in the air like they were wings.
0: Oh.
3: And he wanted to fly like a chicken, but he can't.
0: No, it's because he is fly.
1: Can I just ask a question? Good joke.
3: To who? To the audience, guys. Do you think that Pluto looks like a chicken?
0: He doesn't. I wouldn't say that.
3: Text us on our WhatsApp number, which is 7244-2007.
1: Really quick question for y'all. This is just like breadcrumbs for your thoughts. Chickens can't fly, right? Do they only have wings so we can eat them?
3: Chicken wings.
1: Think about that. Because we eat the chicken wings. What do they use them for?
0: I mean, they do. They don't fly. They'll jump, and it helps them get air for like a little while, and then they just come. They get exhausted. They're too heavy.
1: But we can do that too.
0: No, we can't. Not the same way. they do a little gliding.
1: You know what I mean?
0: But gang, we do have to take a little break in preparation for the 5 p.m. news. Stay tuned for that if you'd like to be updated on what's happening locally, regionally, and internationally. We'll be back shortly afterwards with some more Sunset Vibes. But in the meantime,
1: enjoy the music.

Good evening, Oman. 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We begin with the headlines. His Majesty the Sultan grants royal orders on a number of individuals in recognition of their sincere efforts and dedication in the performance of their professional duties. The Sultanate of Oman and the Arab Republic of Egypt discuss ways to enhance bilateral cooperation in the field of public health. And Missandam Governorate is making progress toward the targets associated with Oman Vision 2040 through development projects and initiatives. Those were the headlines. Now for the news in detail. His Majesty Sultan Haytham bin Tariq granted royal orders on a number of individuals this morning at Al Baraka Palace in recognition of their sincere efforts and dedication in their performance of their professional duties. His Majesty granted the Order of Honor, First Class, to His Highness Sayyida Dr. Ghalia bint Fahar Al Sa'id. Her Highness Sayyida Dr. Muna bint Fahd Al Sa'id, Assistant Vice Chancellor for International Cooperation at Sultan Qaboos University. His Majesty the Sultan also granted the Order of Al-Rusukh, Second Class, to His Highness Sayyid Lu'ay bin Ghalib Al Sa'id, Secretary General of the Diwan of Royal Court, and His Highness Sayyid Nadir bin Shahab Al Sa'id. His Majesty the Sultan granted the Civil Order of Oman, First Class, to His Excellency Anwar bin Hilal al-Jabri, Minister of Commerce, Industry and Investment Promotion, and His Excellency Sayyid Faisal bin Hamoud al-Busaidi, Governor of Missandam. His Majesty the Sultan also granted the Order of the Commendation, Second Class, to His Excellency Wilhelm bin Bashir al-Jarf, Deputy President at the Oman Investment Authority for Investment, and His Excellency Munir bin Ali al-Muniri, Deputy President at the Oman Investment Authority for Operations. His Majesty the Sultan granted the Order of an Oman First Class upon His Excellency Badr bin Muhammad al-Mundhiri, Ambassador of the Sultanate of Oman to the United Kingdom. His Majesty also granted Order of the Royal Commendation Second Class to Dr. Aflah bin Sa'id al-Hadrami, Managing Director of Petroleum Development Oman. The Sultanate of Oman and the Arab Republic of Egypt explored ways to strengthen bilateral cooperation in the field of public health, as well as to expand the exchange of expertise and experience in a manner that serves the priorities of both nations' healthcare systems. This discussion took place during a meeting between His Excellency Dr. Hilal bin Ali Sabti, Minister of Health, and His Excellency Dr. Khalid Abdel Ghaffar, Minister of Health and Population of the Arab Republic of Egypt, on the sidelines of the 73rd session of the World Health Organization Regional Committee for the Eastern Mediterranean. During the meeting, the two sides exchanged views on enhancing and developing health cooperation and discussed several health-related issues of mutual interest. Both parties underscored the importance of continued coordination, consultation, and the exchange of expertise, particularly regarding the development of the health workforce, as well as collaboration in the areas of advanced medical education and clinical training. The Sultanate of Oman participated in the Geneva Science and Diplomacy Anticipation Summit 2026, held in Geneva, Switzerland. The summit addressed the future of science and technology and their role in confronting global challenges, explored scientific and technological transformations, and focused on leveraging scientific knowledge to support international policies and decision-making. As part of this participation, His Excellency Dr. Saif bin Abdullah Al-Haddabi, Chairman of the Oman Research Council, Research and Innovation Authority, held a series of bilateral meetings with relevant stakeholders
to discuss prospects for joint cooperation aimed at supporting and developing the research and innovation ecosystem. The Sultanate of Oman and the Kingdom of Lesotho signed a joint statement in New York establishing diplomatic relations rooted in a spirit of cooperation and friendship. His Excellency Ambassador Omar bin Said al-Kathiri, permanent representative of the Sultanate of Oman to the United Nations, affirmed that the Omani government welcomes this significant step. He noted that it reflects the mutual commitment of both nations to establish diplomatic ties, laying a foundation for enhanced dialogue and new avenues for cooperation that serve the interests of both countries and their peoples. Meanwhile, His Excellency Ambassador Matiti Nina, permanent representative of the Kingdom of Lesotho to the United Nations, indicated his government's aspiration to elevate the level of bilateral relations between the two nations. This is Oman FM. His Excellency Dr. Mohammed bin Nasser al-Zaabi, Secretary General of the Ministry of Defense, received today His Excellency Dr. Geza Andreas von Geer, State Secretary of the Federal Foreign Office of the Federal Republic of Germany, and his accompanying delegation. The meeting reviewed the good relations between the Sultanate of Oman and the Federal Republic of Germany and discussed a number of matters of mutual interest. His Excellency Dr. Geza Andreas von Geer, Minister of State and Deputy Foreign Minister of the Federal Republic of Germany, and his accompanying delegation, visited the Maritime Security Center today. The visiting delegation listened to a briefing reviewing the center's competencies and its national roles, alongside the tasks assigned to it in monitoring maritime conditions and enhancing response to accidents and emergencies in coordination with relevant authorities, thereby contributing to ensuring the security and safety of maritime navigation. The delegation also toured the facilities of the Maritime Security Center, where they briefed on the equipment, technologies, and systems that contribute to enhancing its operational capabilities and elevating the level of readiness and efficiency in executing the tasks and competencies entrusted to it. Msendam Governorate witnessed the implementation of a number of strategic projects and development initiatives aligned with the objectives of Oman Vision 2040 as part of efforts to diversify the economic base and attract investment. By the end of the third quarter of this year, the Governorate had exceeded set targets in several development areas, particularly investment, tourism, employment, and support for small and medium-sized enterprises. This has been the news in detail. Now once more the headlines. His Majesty the Sultan grants royal orders on a number of individuals in recognition of their sincere efforts and dedication in the performance of their professional duties. The Sultanate of Oman and the Arab Republic of Egypt discuss ways to enhance bilateral cooperation in the field of public health. And Msendam Governorate is making progress toward the targets associated with Oman Vision 2040 through development projects and initiatives. You have been listening to the 5 p.m. News Bulletin on 90.4 Oman FM, presented to you by Tuqallawati and produced by Asim Al-Namani. The next News Bulletin is scheduled for 9 p.m. Have a lovely evening.

0: This is The Sunset Drive. Thank you for tuning in. I'm your host, Yusuf.
1: This is Nadia.
2: This is Ahmed, a.k.a. Platowski.
0: And it's the trio.
1: Hello!
0: It's the trio in the building.
2: Big tree, not the shady one.
0: Mm-hmm. How we feeling today?
1: I want it, and another one.
2: So
1: I offended Ahmed because I told him that there is a song by Drake that was actually by Justin Bieber.
2: She's talking about Pop Star by DJ Khaled featuring Drake.
0: Mm-hmm.
2: And
0: we played it yesterday.
2: Yeah, I'm sure she did. She's been saying it for the past like 3 days.
1: It's become my vocal stim. It could be so much worse.
2: Whenever Nadi, oh, I'm a blow New Jersey.
1: Okay, like, we don't do that like, here.
2: She
1: don't
2: genuinely,
1: talk about that.
2: She genuinely, whenever she likes a new song, that's all she's saying. Hi,
1: you think
2: I'm
1: Yusuf
2: a pop
1: doesn't
2: star
1: know this? Now.
2: Like, of course,
1: you think Yusuf didn't grow up with this?
0: I've grown up with this.
2: What's the worst one?
0: I've memorized songs that I didn't even like that much.
1: Oh my gosh! Like what? Playing. Like what?
0: I mean, I grew to liking. But you didn't have to cut
1: oh,
0: me
1: wow.
0: off.
2: That's a horror song.
0: Make it like it never happened. And
2: by the way, can I address
1: that? Was the only
2: can
1: song I,
2: I
1: listened to
0: for like 4 years.
1: Yeah.
2: Can I address the elephant in the apartment? Like, can we address the ant in the rabbit hole?
0: Mm-hmm.
2: Like, I want to address Tom next to Jerry because ever since I've said Bohemian Rhapsody is such a horrible mid song, everyone's been getting onto me, and it's even moved to my IG.
1: Yeah, I want to shout out to Alia, who was our guest the other day. She commented that it's shocking that you care more about Drake than Queen. But also,
2: Queen is not
1: no,
2: my
1: but
2: queen.
1: It's not fair. Like,
0: it's fair.
1: You're
2: it's very fair.
1: What do you mean?
2: By the time I was introduced to music, Drake was in his prime. Queen was long gone.
0: Can I be real about something? Like, oh. I'm just gonna make. I have a confession.
2: Oh, do it! Please tell me. I know that you.
0: Bohemian Rhapsody
2: is so mid.
0: I mostly only liked it because everybody else liked it.
2: That's what I'm saying.
0: Like they kind of forced me to think this is a legendary song.
1: And it is.
2: That's how
0: it is, and
2: like
0: it is
2: Usher.
0: A legendary song, and I respect the song.
1: But you don't.
0: But
1: like
0: if
1: it.
0: I'm in a car trying to relax, having a good day, and I'm like, let me play some bangers right now.
2: No.
1: You'd rather play Drake? Is that what you're saying?
0: Some songs by Drake, maybe.
2: Would you rather play...
1: Okay. I would actually rather play one Drake song.
2: Would you rather play Drake or Queen? General.
1: In general?
0: Drake.
2: Definitely Drake. Bro, there's no
0: Drake.
2: Discussion.
1: Can somebody come to my rescue here? Dear listeners, can you text us on our WhatsApp number, which is 724-42007. Please re-educate these fellas.
2: Name five Queen songs.
1: Okay, Bohemian Rhapsody.
2: Okay, okay.
1: Another One Bites the Dust.
2: Okay. Another One Bites the Dust. It's not Michael Jackson.
1: Not The Winner Takes It All. There's another one. Who Wants to Live Forever?
2: Not me. Who wants
1: to live forever?
2: That's not getting played in the car.
1: I want to say one, but I can't because it's kind of, the title's inappropriate. But
0: Don't Stop Me Now.
1: Is that by Queen?
0: I think so.
1: I thought that was by ABBA. But then there's another one that's like, something makes the world go round.
2: Money makes the world.
1: It's not money.
2: Around.
1: It's not money.
2: Okay. Right. Yeah.
0: Another One Bites the Dust is one. There's also
2: Another One Bites the Dust.
0: Okay. Let me give you one.
1: Okay. Look up. Clapping. All right.
0: That's We Will.
2: That's Queen.
0: Queen?
2: Yeah. Loki Queen has some bangerinis.
1: There's one that I know, and it's really good. I can't say this.
2: I can't stop.
1: I'm just showing
2: stop
1: Pluto.
2: Moving your phone. Oh my god.
1: Oh.
2: Okay.
1: Yeah,
2: okay.
1: I can't say the title to this.
2: Interesting.
1: But it's about something that makes the world go round.
2: I know it does.
1: Apparently, according to Queen.
2: Yeah.
0: We got Yasser.
1: Hi, Yasser.
2: Big
0: he
2: Yasser.
0: Says, good evening, guys. Hope you're doing well. Hope the same for you, Yasser. If you ask me if I'm doing good, I'll be like, yes, sir.
1: Oh, that's really sweet, Yasser. Thanks for messaging us. And dear listeners, say hi to us.
2: If I heard that.
0: We want
1: to hear from you because then we won't hear from you for a long time. I came here to announce something, which is that I have a show happening on Saturday. So if you guys want to tune in and if you're out and about and you think we're not going to be there on the weekend, we actually are. I'm doing a show for Almighty Women's Day, and that's
2: Come
1: happening
2: on
1: Saturday from 4 to 6 p.m.
2: Women's Day?
0: We have Laith in the building.
1: Hi, Laith.
0: Laith says, good evening, team.
1: Good evening.
0: Laith here.
1: Hi, Laith.
0: I agree, Queen beats Drake all day.
2: Huh?
0: Laith.
2: And in QRT, if I'm in a whipsy, if I'm in the car in front of the wheel and you're telling me play a track, play a banger for the guys, I'm playing Queen.
1: The Honestly, the
2: What?
1: That's literally ABBA. And also, if you're a fella and you like ABBA, I respect you very much.
2: I like Taylor Swift.
1: I know.
2: And that's respect.
1: Why would, like, you say that out loud on national radio?
2: I like Taylor Swift.
0: Taylor Swift is dope. She got bars.
2: Bro, have you heard Babylon? She put me on to Babylon.
0: Yeah, she be spitting.
2: Bro, she was talking.
0: Yeah.
2: So, better than some of these rappers, bro.
1: We should actually line up Babylon because it's a really good song.
0: Hold on.
1: And I can't listen to it on my Spotify anymore because I don't want them to be concerned.
0: Okay.
1: Because Yusuf actually asked one of his GPTs, like, because the first day it came out, I think I listened to it like 89 times, 87 times. And Yusuf was like, no, you didn't.
2: 89.
0: I was like, how much time in a day did she spend actually listening to
2: it? How much is it?
0: 3 minutes. There's 24 hours. So 87 times.
2: God.
0: In 20.
2: Okay, can I do the math? Do you want me to do the math?
0: No.
1: Can you do the math?
2: Okay, 87. Let's split it. 82 80s is 160 plus another 80. That's 240. 7 times. How many? She said. Mm-hmm. 3 is 21. 8. 261 hours. 261 minutes, sorry.
1: Which is how many hours?
2: That's a good question. That's 4 hours plus. 4 hours
0: like,
2: and a half.
0: Yeah, it was like five.
2: 4 hours
0: five
2: and a half.
0: Yeah, something like that.
1: The thing is, when I first heard it, when I first hear something and I really like it, I have to play it all day. Like, whatever I'm doing, like, if I'm driving, I need to listen to it. If I'm, like, putting on my makeup, I need to be listening to it. If I'm doing tasks in between, I need to be listening to it. If I'm in the shower, I need to listen to it. If I'm taking a walk, I need to listen to it. And it needs to be on repeat. So it's very easy for me to rack up that 5 hours.
0: Yeah,
2: I hear it because I've been listening to the same song this entire day.
1: Yeah,
0: it's we so got good. Messages, by the way.
1: Hi,
0: we
1: messengers.
0: Fatima is saying,
1: Fatima, hello.
0: Hi, Sunset Drive gang. Support women.
2: Yes, sir.
1: Yeah, support women.
2: Feminism on top.
0: We
1: such
0: also
1: as myself
0: have,
1: on Saturday.
2: Come on,
0: Hassan Belushi.
1: Hey, Hassan.
0: He says, Ahmed.
2: Yes.
0: Kendrick beats Drake any day. I'm not even a fan. I'm not even a K-Dot fan. Also, long days and pleasant nights.
2: On Ox Wars, like, if we're battling for the Ox and it's Drake versus Kendrick, I'm sorry, Drake wins. He has more bangers. He has more hits, like car hits.
0: Okay, rap,
2: rap, Kendrick smokes him. We've seen that.
0: Yeah.
2: Lyrically and everything
0: Kendrick
2: in between.
0: Is a better rapper.
2: Yes.
0: So he would smoke him in, like, a battle back to back.
2: Who's a better hitmaker? Kiki, do you love me? Yeah, Kendrick doesn't make Kikis.
0: I can't argue with you there.
1: That song was so crazy.
2: Yeah. Drake, if you understand the context behind that. Drake.

0: so it's like if Morgan Freeman was listening to Lil Uzi Vert.
1: You never know. Like why? So why does a generation have to gatekeep certain artists? You should be happy that their reach is transgenerational.
0: It's like me listening to Marvin Gaye.
1: Why wouldn't you listen to
0: Marvin? Because that's your
1: don't
0: generation.
1: You already listen to him? Like, never gonna give you up.
0: That's him? Gonna...
1: Yeah.
0: I thought that was, what's his name? The blind guy.
1: Let you what's down.
0: The blind, Charles? What's the blind guy? Ray Charles? No? What's the blind guy? Who is the blind guy?
2: Ray Charles was blind.
0: No, the guy
2: Stevie
0: who we...
2: Wonder.
0: Stevie
1: who's
0: Wonder.
1: Who sang the song that I'm singing right now? It's Marvin Gaye, right?
2: Which one? Never gonna give you up?
1: You up, never gonna let you down.
2: No, that's what's his name? The Rick something.
0: Rick Ross? No? Rick.
2: It's called Getting Rickrolled.
1: Rickrolled.
0: Who is that guy, Rick?
2: No.
0: Ricky Rick?
2: Something.
1: Is
2: no,
1: Rick
2: I forgot his name.
1: A real first person name?
0: Yeah.
2: Yeah.
1: Okay.
0: Yeah.
1: All right. Can I? I had something prepared for this segment.
0: Yeah, we did a sunset drive.
1: You sunset drived it away.
2: Yeah. Hold on. Qais is saying.
1: Hi, Qais.
2: Drake is garbage, and
0: oh
2: he lost
0: my God.
2: And lost and lost. Moving on. Plus, his last barking video was wild. Cheers, y'all. Kendrick.
1: What was he barking at?
0: I'll talk
2: he
0: to said, you about
2: he
0: that.
2: He says, "Cheers, y'all." Kendrick and
0: over.
2: Or okay. J. Cole will smoke Drake no lighter.
0: Listen. Is let me tell y'all this. Listen.
1: Okay,
0: I
1: I'm not
0: going to
1: Google it.
0: Let me tell you this. Losing once doesn't make you bad.
2: No, yeah, that's true.
0: Ilya Topuria.
1: You got to take an L every now and then.
0: The best boxer in the, like, in the UFC lost once. Does that make him the worst person ever? Like, people are now really belittling Drake because he lost to Kendrick. Yeah, Kendrick's an amazing writer. J. Cole's an amazing
1: you
0: writer.
1: You can still love people even though they're losers.
0: Don't call Drake a loser.
1: But he didn't win, so what is he?
0: He lost.
1: There's winner and loser.
0: If you lose a game of the word game versus me and you, are you a loser?
1: Yes, I lost the game.
0: You're not a loser. A loser is someone who loses all the time.
1: No, but factually speaking, there's in a game, there's the winner and
0: fair.
1: The loser. You need to be able to say these words without getting offended.
0: I'm not offended, but I'm saying someone
1: you're getting
0: who,
1: offended for Drake.
0: I'm saying a loser is a person who constantly, a trait of being a loser is constantly losing.
1: So then what do you call in a game when somebody wins and the other person loses?
0: The loser. Ooh. It is the loser. You know what? Drake is the loser here.
1: You only think it's a negative thing because there's like a horrific connotation to being a loser. It's like, oh my God, I never leave the basement. I never shower. No. Sometimes you just lose the game.
0: To learn. Yeah, I lose all the time and I love it. It's to learn. It's good.
1: That's
2: but being loser
1: said, like
2: sucks,
1: a big time
0: no.
1: loser. That's called philosophical suicide.
2: Wow. She just called you a loser. You're a loser, man.
1: No, I didn't call you
2: that.
1: Just
2: called yourself a loser. That's
1: yeah,
2: crazy.
1: That's what you did. I didn't.
2: That's why he likes Drake.
1: We always love what we are.
2: Drake resonates with him.
1: Oh my God, he got so mad he just became quiet. We can't have that. Come back to us.
2: He went on his phone.
0: No, it's fine.
2: Nalumino says...
0: Why would I be
1: No, you're not. Well, you're not.
2: Nalumino says Rick Astley is the name of the guy who did
1: Rick
2: Never Gonna Give You. Thank you, Nalumino. We can always count on you for the music information.
1: Yes. Oh, are we giving me a chance to share my segment?
2: Yes, go for
1: okay,
2: it.
1: So guys, I attended a gathering in of ladies reading books, a lady gathering for books, and I found that there were these question cards that were super interesting, but we didn't get to all of. Oh my God!
0: You're getting
1: Am I okay?
0: You're getting Plutoed.
1: I am. Wow. Why would you call it that? Why would you comment that? Getting
0: you're
1: Pluto?
0: Making me seem like
1: getting
0: I'm making...
1: Pluto?
0: No, you're making me seem like I'm making me seem dumb.
1: But you just called
2: Amen.
1: My stutter getting Plutoed.
2: Look.
0: I stutter.
1: I did stutter, though. It's okay.
2: Self-deprecation will only make you belittle yourself.
1: Oh, yeah.
0: Oh, my God. Yeah,
1: anyway, so forgive my stutter, guys.
2: Actually, a rap battle.
0: Mew.
1: I've been talking for like 2 hours straight, by the way, because I had a recording before this.
0: That's why you're a pro.
1: Yeah, I'm a professional yapper.
2: She gets paid for this.
1: I do,
0: she
1: so
0: does.
1: I gotta get the money's worth, you know?
0: Come on.
1: So I attended a gathering of people who are discussing questions, and I wanted to share some of these with you guys because they're actually super interesting. They're a little bit different from our usual chaos trio vibes, but I want to see if we can, like,
0: we are psychological.
1: Expand past our comfort zone.
0: No, we are smart people and intellectual thinkers.
1: Especially... You.
0: Yeah.
1: Okay.
0: I think Yusuf is too.
1: Okay, this is a super important question, by the way.
0: Okay.
1: And I was really curious.
0: Okay.
1: About your fellas' opinion.
0: Let's go.
1: Okay.

0: Okay.
1: Yes.
0: Have you ever changed, but found that there are people in your life that only relate to the older version of you?
2: Yeah.
1: Oh my God, that's a deep, profound question.
0: Right?
2: Absolutely.
1: Lay that again for the people who didn't listen to it.
0: Have you ever changed, but found that people in your life only relate to the older version of you?
2: Of course.
1: Wow. You know what's
0: Yeah. Tell me why. Why were you so fascinated by that? I didn't come up with that.
1: Because the instance you said that, a person popped in my head. We're no longer friends, but he popped up in my head. Because we used to be friends, bonding over something that I healed and got out of.
0: It is really hard, because I feel like for both parties, it's hard to stay friends with people when you're no longer able to find a common ground and, like, your life circumstances change the things that made you friends. Remember that day when you asked Abdullah, our guest, shout out to him, Ibrion, remember when you asked him the friendship red flag? Is it a red flag if... what was it again? If your friends can... They're only your friends because of your circumstances?
1: Yeah, because of proximity.
0: Yeah, so, I mean, what happens when your circumstances change, which is what happens when people enter adulthood. Like, you graduate college, you get a job, some people... That's when everything changes socially, by the way, because after you graduate, some of your peers are gonna, you know, they get jobs in different countries, or they get married and they have children. All of these things drastically change your ability to stay friends with people, whether you like it or not.
1: Yeah.
0: Circumstance actually contributes to your ability to be friends with
1: yes.
0: people.
1: Yes, proximity matters. Being able to be in touch with that person matters. How busy they are matters.
0: Yeah, and yeah. I feel like that's the real test of friendship, because if people aren't able to, I don't know, find a way despite that, then how do you stay friends?
1: Facts, you don't. You don't. If you're not able to be in the same place at the same time because of your work circumstances, it's okay. That's fine. But once you change and someone has attached themselves to the older version of you, you kind of... That's the reason why all friendships fall apart. I feel like that's the core reason why friendships fall apart. I want to get Yusuf's thoughts on this.
0: Ooh, before you do, I'm just going to... I have a specific example that I want to rope Yusuf into.
2: Okay.
0: And Yusuf is the perfect one to discuss with this, because Yusuf is, like, on and off on his, like, healthy food journey. And I know...
1: That is consistent.
0: Well, I don't know about this, but just to pick your brain. So say you are... So in this discussion of changing, right, have you ever changed but found that people in your life only relate to an older version of you? Say your friend group loved to go out to eat fried chicken every day. Every single day. Like, let's go to different fried chicken places.
2: Yeah.
0: But say, you know, all of a sudden you get your blood work and you have, you know, you're at risk for diabetes or you have high cholesterol and you want to eat healthier. And
1: don't
0: invite me. Your friends.
1: I'm one of those
0: friends. I know. And your friends are like, hey, come out with us. We're going to eat chicken today. And you're like, oh, bro, I can't today. And then the next day they invite you out to eat chicken again. And you're like, oh, I can't really do that today again. And then the rejections keep piling up. So they're like, man, I liked you better before.
2: I've been there before. I mean,
0: you have?
2: Yeah, of course. Aww. I've been in situations.
0: You were more fun before. When I was dying?
1: Whoa.
2: There was a time where I was, during my very massive weight loss journey, my group of friends loved to go experiment new restaurants. And anytime a new place opened, they were like, we're there. So there was one time. This new burger place opened up right around the corner.
1: That's so sad.
2: And I was like, you know what? I could do this. I also needed to prove to myself that I could do this. Because a lot of the weight loss game is mental.
1: Yeah.
2: It's being able to say no.
1: Come on.
2: When temptation is all around
1: never
2: you.
1: Be controlled.
2: It builds discipline.
1: Come on.
2: So I was like, you know, I'm going. Y'all better invite me. I showed up. I showed up.
1: Weight loss who?
2: Yeah, and so everyone was getting these delicious looking burgers, man. I was like, that thing looks good. Temptation was on the rise.
1: What?
2: Through the roof.
1: All time high.
2: And then I was like, it was my turn to order.
1: Yeah.
2: I was like, I'll have this lettuce wrap with me. It's a lettuce wrap.
0: Oh, no.
1: I cannot take you seriously with a lettuce wrap in your hand.
2: Everyone was just eating
1: these laughing at you.
2: Big burgers. Oh, juice just getting down their lips like that. And they were having french fries and onion rings and
1: your
2: everything.
1: Crisp was for just lettuce.
2: And then I was like, with my little lettuce wrap with the little pickle in there. And I was
1: not
2: like,
1: the pickle.
0: Were you acting like it was the best thing
2: ever? I was like, guys, you'd be surprised how good this thing actually is, you know? You'd be surprised, man. Actually, it's y'all who are missing out.
1: Y'all it's missing not me. Out. Y'all missing out on this lettuce right
2: you,
1: now.
2: You guys are going to be all bloated later.
1: And I can be able to run.
2: Yeah. You know what I mean? I'm full, actually. 3 by 10.
0: So in that moment, actually...

0: you liked your old self better, and you were like,
1: yeah,
0: I used to be so fun. I used to enjoy life.
1: Life was colorful.
0: Oh my goodness. But actually, I didn't miss a girl. That, you know, in my head, Yusuf, I just have to say, you are like one of the best storytellers ever. There are literal memories from my childhood that I thought were so boring, but the way he tells the story is so, he has like comedic timing.
2: No,
0: he knows the moments of suffering so well, and he can articulate them so perfectly. Like this story, in my head, I saw your friends eating, like, not just those little, like, you know, tiny, you know, no offense, I love Lutz, but their burgers are shwaya small and flat.
1: Yeah.
0: But they were eating, like, in my head, they were eating these, like, massive, chunky, like, 1 foot high burgers that are stacked with double patties and
1: big
0: dripping with, like, meat juice and cheese juice and sauce and
1: you can hear the bacon.
0: Lettuce what? And, like, they're eating this big, burgers this big, and you're eating this tragedy, this single patty wrapped in lettuce.
2: No, lettuce taco. Lettuce patty and pickle.
1: Lettuce taco.
0: I mean, but we do that, too. Like, sometimes in our own lives. Sometimes in our own, let me finish.
2: Not we.
0: Sometimes we look at our decisions and we're like, wow, it used to be so fun before.
1: You know what really sucks, too?
2: Yeah.
1: I took my logic during those days was, burgers ain't going nowhere. When I hit my goal,
2: oh, I'm coming for you.
1: I come back. Every time someone had like a slice of pizza or like a box of pizza, I was like, it's going to be there when I'm 40 kgs lighter.
2: Come on.
1: And I'm going to enjoy it then.
2: Yeah.
1: Until then, though. So, when I finally lost all the weight, I was like, I'm going to that.
2: Let me get that triple stack.
0: Let me catch up on what I've been missing out on.
1: They closed down then.
2: You know what's crazy?
1: I proper missed out on that one.
2: You know what's crazy to me? I want him to see me suffer so he can tell the story in a funny way.
0: Yeah, right?
2: Genuinely?
0: Because
2: that lettuce burger story. Oh, we went, everyone got burgers, I got lettuce burger.
0: I know. Boring. Yusuf, I need to give you my biography and you need to rewrite it.
2: If you can read my life for me, that would be fun.
0: You're so funny.
2: No,
0: I'm not doing anything.
2: My life would be a comedy show.
0: Okay, what's up glazing?
1: Stop glazing.
2: I'm not going to lie, we can glaze him today. It's fine. It's
0: Thursday. He's like, that's fine.
1: We got a couple of messages, by the way.
0: Hi, messages.
1: Emel El Harthi. I don't know if I told you, Nadia, but earlier she said, hi, Nadia.
0: Hi, Emel.
1: With a heart emoji, a Wi-Fi heart emoji.
0: How does she know? Oh, that's my favorite heart. What is it?
2: It's a vibrant heart.
0: Yeah, but I call it the Wi-Fi heart. Because
1: you connect.
0: You were connecting. Ooh. I'm trying to connect with you when I send that heart. I love that heart so much. And I'm trying to say thank you and I love you.
1: So Emmett also says, I love friendships where we can go for months without seeing each other and just pick up right where we left
2: off. W!
0: Okay, why is that so peak? Especially, I think people when they're younger.
2: Hold on. No.
0: On a mad thing.
2: Did you imagine him talking? Am I a man?
0: We need to stop this. We need to just move along when I say something embarrassing.
2: No. Nutty, this is not embarrassing.
0: On a mad thing.
1: It's so peak.
2: You can tell she's Gen Z all the way through. She said, it's so peak. When, like,
0: guys,
2: she said it.
0: My,
2: she said
0: closest
2: it
0: my closest friends are Gen Z.
2: I'm telling, on a mad thing, you need to chill.
0: Okay, that's what I got from here, from you. On a mad thing.
2: On a mad thing.
0: Now that vocal, now that's a vocal sim. Anyway, I love Gen Z. But anyway, what was I saying? You interrupted my brain being like, oh my god.
1: No, you were talking about, why is that so peak regarding MNF?
0: Yes, because when people are younger, no offense, I was just like talking up Gen Z now. I'm like, when people are younger, I do think it's easier to see your friends all the time. Because you kind of don't have a lot of obligations compared to, you know, when you're older. I struggle to see some of my friends because now they have children, they have husbands, they have, on top of that, they have jobs, they have side hustles, they have businesses. It's like, when am I going to see you, girly? And then they have to, like, put you into their calendar, like, 3 months ahead of time.
1: Scheduling.
2: I thought that was all a joke 2 years ago. Now I thought, like, putting people in your calendar was actually a joke. I do that now.
0: And it's like, I wouldn't, you know, sometimes I think in these instances, you've built up enough life experience with one another that you're like, okay with it. You're like, okay, well, I won't see you for a while. But in your head, you're like, this is still my bestie.
2: True.
0: No matter what, this is still my best friend. True. So even if I don't hear from you every day, or if I don't talk to you every day or see you every day, somehow you've built up enough, like, friendship clout to, like, be able to fall back on it.
1: I call it transcending that threshold for validation.
2: Yeah, the needing for validation.
1: Yeah, because some people, they need to see their friends often to validate that they're still friends.
0: That's a good point.
1: Yeah, and
2: once profound.
1: You've reached a point where you've transcended that, and khalas, we're friends regardless of the frequency of our meeting.
2: Yeah, you don't have to exhilarate that friendship.
0: There is something there, though, that's, like, worth the... Sorry, what did you say?
2: Is that not a word?
1: It's a word, but you...
0: I think you... Wrong yeah. context? No. Okay, yeah. I do think this is a super interesting point. The way you said it, Yusuf, perfection. Because, like, the need for validation... I think when you're younger... When you're younger, you can feed it, though. Like, when you aren't employed and when you aren't lifelong partnered and when you don't have children, you can, like, meet each other's needs.
2: You
0: have
2: all three of those. Yeah. Any of us.
0: So when you have all those things or when you don't have those things, it's easier to, like, you know, meet each other's need for validation. But I think as you get older, you kind of have to be more secure in yourself and just trust that your real friends will understand.
1: Yeah.
0: Because then if... I mean, it's so hard sometimes when, like, okay, you miss a reply to someone and they're like, I guess you hate me. Sorry, I do that to you all the time, Pluto. But anyway.
2: Can I be real a second?
0: Yeah.
2: For just a millisecond? Put down my guard and tell the people how I feel a second?
0: Mm. Okay.
2: But, like, you know what it is?
0: I mean, I do it, but I do it as a joke.
2: You do it, and that's okay.
0: Yeah.
2: I know it's a joke. We're so childish. Listen. Not sadly. I'm, alhamdulillah, I'm very grateful and happy
1: Mashallah.
2: That I've gotten into the workspace very early on. And I've branched in the workspace as to where now I'm living as if I'm like 7 years older than I am. Or 5 years older than I am, if that makes sense. I don't know if that... The busyness level, sort of.
0: You do
2: right?
0: have a maturity that a lot of people notice right away.
2: And that strips
0: away... Associate it with your age group.
2: Exactly. And that strips away from being able to validate. This is the time to validate your friendships. This is the time to actually, like, you know, like when people say, oh, I remember back in high school days, back in uni days. My uni days are not connecting to anyone. So that's kind of like depressing, low key. Like on a boy to boy thing, that it's like.
0: On a mad thing.
1: Mm-hmm.
2: Threw me off all the way, like a tennis racket. So.
0: But I can imagine that's quite hard for you because, like, the difficult. FOMO is so real for your people.
2: It's so real.
0: Like, I can just see people texting you and being like, hey, yo, Ahmed, like, the gang is going out. We're going to play video games or whatever.
2: All the time. And I'm like, well, I can't do that.
0: Like, I'm making money.
2: So it's like, but the thing is, it's, yeah, on one point, yes. But do I have good friendships?
0: Only like, you can answer that.
2: You know, no, but like, would I have good friendships? Because right now is the time to build friendships in like uni days, your early 20s, because you're more free, you're more flexible to see your friends. I struggle seeing friends. Does that make sense?
0: I think that's why later in your life, those, you know how the other day people were saying like circumstantial or proximity friends are kind of red flags?
2: Mm.
0: I actually don't think that's true. I think you have to, when you're so busy and when you are someone who gets overwhelmed easily and you want to show up to the things that you care about, you're 100% to your best ability, you do have to kind of compartmentalize and prioritize, which means like, okay, I'm going to see my friends if we all do this activity. Or I'm going to see my friends if we do this. But outside of that, like, do you even have time? You're going to go to work.
2: Yeah, there's always something in your time slot, so you fit people into that.
0: Yeah, yeah. So that's why it's like, I kind of force everyone I want to be friends with to be in a book club.
2: Or for example, me, I exercise or go to, like, the gym, right?
0: Yeah, and then you can say, hey, homies, let's go to the gym together.
2: Exactly.
0: Rather than... You know, I mean, what's the alternative?
2: Going out to get food. If I'm going to go get dinner outside, I'll call one of the boys.
0: Yeah.
2: That's a time to hang out. But rarely is that the case because time efficiency matters the most to me.
0: Yes.
2: Like, if making a sandwich at home is easier for me, I'm not going out.
0: Since when?
1: Since, like, the last 2 weeks.
0: Really?
1: Yeah.
0: Aww. I didn't know that. I always associate you with, like, going outside.
2: By the way, I'm the most homebody you'll ever know. By the way, I've started eating eggs.
1: Oh, yeah? What do you think?
2: Yeah. No, they're actually fire.
1: They're so
0: Aren't they exceptional?
2: They are exceptional.
0: Do you feel like they're excellent?
2: No, but the way these...
0: Do you make them exactly the way you like them?
1: We're so excited for you.
0: Oh, my God. Let's make an exception. We just lost, like, half our listenership.
2: So many people were like, yep, Spotify.
0: They're like, what's wrong with these people? They keep going.
1: What kind of eggs you been making?
2: Scrambled eggs. Because now I'm making burritos, right? So I have my rice, my red kidney beans. Fun fact. Red kidney beans have hemagglutinin, which is a toxin.
0: Let's go, food scientists.
2: So it's a toxin. Yes, it's a toxin. So you can get rid of it by boiling them in boiling water for 10 minutes. Don't boil them like from cold water 10 minutes. No, let the water boil. Put them in, wait 10 minutes. Unless you want to get the canned ones. The canned ones, you don't have to reheat them. So red beans, rice, beef. I opted for beef instead of chicken. Beef, very well seasoned, alhamdulillah. Potatoes, and then the eggs for a breakfast burrito.
0: That sounds ecstatic.
2: That is a lot. It's a lot for a breakfast, but I need the protein.
1: Sounds delectable.
2: Delectable indeed. It is very, very amazing. When I tell you, Yusuf, the egg is fluffy.
0: That sounds really delicious, actually. Honestly, like Pluto, I would trust your dish making skills sometimes.
2: My brother.
0: I mean, it sounds like you have every food group in that dish.
2: That's the thing. I opted for it to be a macro friendly like meal.
0: Wait, this just proves the question because we were talking about if you can change, and I was relating to an old version of you by saying you only ever go outside to eat fried chicken, but you actually changed us now.
2: No,
0: by saying you eat eggs, you never used to eat eggs before.
2: I never cared about macronutrients.
0: But what?
2: Macronutrients. Yeah, now I care about my macros. Like I want to get my protein in, I want to get my carbs in, my fiber, my fat, you know? And my fiber now comes from mangoes. Like green mangoes.
0: I'm seeing that, you know, you're just living proof that people can change. Facts. And we have to be able to meet each other at our new place.
2: Facts. That one.
0: Yeah.
1: Tell them.
2: Yeah.
1: We got some messages.
0: Hi, messages.
2: Big up the DMs.
0: And dear listeners, if you want to weigh in on what we're discussing, you definitely can. And text us on our WhatsApp number, which is 724-42007.
1: We got 1216.
0: Hello, 1216.
1: Tuned in saying, Salaam alaikum.
0: Alaikum salam.
1: Doomslayer bet you all. I'm not sure what that means, to be honest.
0: Doomslayer. Do you mean beat us all?
1: Beat you all. Maybe saying beat you, like, as a rapper?
0: I feel like this is aimed towards Ahmed, because he just keeps starting beef with people, even though it's, like, over.
1: I mean, let us know what you mean.
0: As opposed to chicken.
1: 1216, I would love to know what you're talking about. Also, 1216 says, love your show. Appreciate it.
0: That's so sweet.
1: We got Ahmed Al-Mahrouqi.
2: We got Lennon on the track.
1: Saying, good evening, Sunset Drive. Sorry. From Adam. See the beauty of the desert. He sent a spectacular looking picture of Adam, the sun, the sunset over a mountain.
2: Adam.
0: It's just tuning you out.
2: Adam.
1: Sunset over a mountain looks great. I sent it to Nadia, so Nadia can show it to you as well.
2: And Adam.
0: And Napoli is going to be like, oh, okay, I see how it is.
1: I forwarded it.
0: Okay, what? Is this what's happening in the outside world? Like, guys, we're kind of locked in a basement right now.
2: No, it's fine. I can see it through your phone because I don't have a phone, do I?
1: Nadia was already there.
0: Look how amazing this is. The wow.
1: Why would I send it to two people when you're right next to each other?
2: It looks beautiful. It looks really beautiful. Like, the sun is, like, peaking.
0: Okay, guys, don't take my word for this. It's literally a mountain peak. It's a mountain peak.
2: It is low-key a mountain peak.
0: It's actually peak.
1: It is. I said that.
2: Yeah, but it's a Nadia thing. Gen Z is a Nadia thing. You're like the mature, like, guru, the uncle.
1: Whatever, man.
0: Wow.
2: Are you upset at me, Yusuf?
1: Whatever. We got Sue in the building.
0: Hi, Sue.
1: Sue is saying, I just tuned in after a busy and drainful day.
2: Oh, come on.
1: The first thing I hear is, Nadia. On a bad thing. Pluto dying, falling into the abyss of laughter, made my day. She also sent a voice message. I'm just going to play her with
0: it. The abyss of laughter.
3: As a person who was not allowed to go out and meet friends and so on, FOMO was my best friend. But in the same time, like I'm grateful for the friendships I made because they understood that I cannot be there physically, but they know that I'm always there online. And because I couldn't have a physical connection to people, I had no choice except to utilize social media and whatnot. And I guess what I'm trying to say is that my friends learned how to, like, they know that my friendship towards them is, like, very much validated and whatnot, because they know that I'm there spiritually. And I always joke that, oh, I'm there spiritually. I'll, like, stalk y'all.
1: Hey, you gotta do what you gotta do sometimes.
0: I like that.
1: In order to connect with your loved ones. Whether or not you can leave your house.
0: Exactly. Does anyone ever relate to the idea of wanting to become like a sun?
2: Like, be the brightness in everyone's day?
0: Yeah, but do you know what the cool thing about the sun is? That it gives light and it gives warmth, and it's just a very, like, giving, boiling creature. And, I mean, planet. Star.
2: Oh my god.
0: It's like, okay, I was trying to say
2: something
0: profound.
2: It's a Thursday.
0: Okay, so a sun is, like, this thing that just generates and gives light, and because of all that light and warmth giving, it just helps so much life, like, grow on Earth.
1: Mm-hmm.
0: I feel like that's such a, that's a goal in life for me, like, to be able to just give all that warmth and then not have to, like, need it back.
1: To be the sun.
0: Yeah, and I always think of it as, like, being the sun.
1: Because you grew up as the daughter. So now you're like...
0: Be a man.
2: You're trying to be the sun now.
0: Send me daughters when I ask.
2: Listen, sons. You grew up as a daughter, now you want to be the sun?
0: Yeah, it's,
2: you want to be everything.
0: It's called the evolution of life.
1: Yeah.
2: So you want to be the sun now.
0: Quebec, guys. I know I said something deep and you're just laughing because you don't know how to handle it.
1: No, you did, you did. We got 1216 saying Doomslayer as the video game. Search for it.
2: Doomslayer.
0: Is this MOGD?
1: Wait, no. This is this is 1216, and then she says, "Assalamu alaikum, Doomslayer, bet you all." But do you mean like you'll beat us all in Doomslayer? If we play Doomslayer, are you saying that you'll defeat us?
0: I think they're saying
2: that Mutant Ninja Titan Turtles?
0: I think this is, they're saying Pluto looks like this. Do you feel like you look like this?
2: If I was that shredded, yum. First off, if I was that shredded, yum.
1: Like, you know, he does give a little Ninja Turtle.
0: Okay, but which one? Which Ninja Turtle? Oh my god.
2: What is this conversation?
0: Wait.
2: You guys are comparing me to a turtle? And you guys are a grit?
0: No,
2: the orange?
0: Oh my god.
2: D'Angelo?
0: No, Donatello, he's the funniest one.
1: Yeah, he's definitely that one. The one who's always eating pizza.
0: No, that's Michelangelo. He's Michelangelo.
1: Yeah, he's Michelangelo.
2: Are you okay? You're comparing.
0: You are so Michelangelo coded.
2: Are you okay?
0: What?
1: Bro, go find a picture of Michelangelo, the orange Ninja Turtle. Tell me. It's like.
2: No. Now we're doing this. No, because now you started this. Now we're pursuing this.
0: Okay, yeah. You have to see the orange
2: Ninja Michelangelo. Pull up a picture. Pull up a picture. Let me put it in this my head. No. Keep pulling up the picture. Because y'all don't rate me. This guy's ugly.
0: Listen, can I tell you something? Do you know the actress Scarlett Johansson?
2: I don't care about Scarlett Johansson.
0: Okay, guys. So Scarlett Johansson in an interview said her first crush ever was one of the Ninja Turtles.
1: Go to the group chat, man.
2: Look at me. Look at me, Nadia. No. Look at me.
0: I can't, because I can't unsee it.
2: No, look at me. Because now what I'm doing up, dear listeners, I'm putting up the picture of whoever this guy is.
1: Peep the group chat.
2: Let's see. If you put a side-by-side comparison, I will...
0: Oh, my goodness. Sorry, I laughed so hard I hit my head on the microphone, guys.
1: That is Pluto. You should do this at Halloween.
2: I hate you. No. Don't try me. Don't try me.
0: But he's the best one.
2: I don't care if he's the best. I'm not a turtle.
0: And actually...
2: He has no nose, and his mouth is from ear to ear. My mouth is not big.
1: Gosh.
0: Yeah.
2: Why would you... Nadia?
0: So anyway, Scarlett Johansson used to have a crush on Raphael.
2: Who's Scarlett Johansson?
0: How do you not know who Scarlett Johansson is?
2: How do you know who Scarlett Johansson is?
0: She's an actress.
2: Who is she? What is she acting?
0: She's super famous. She was Black Widow.
2: Who's Black Widow? What's Black Widow?
0: What? Do you watch anything from the Marvel Universe?
2: Yes, Wolverine. Wolverine and Logan. I watch both.
0: Have you ever seen, like, Avengers?
2: Spider-Man, the new one from cinemas.
0: Okay, you didn't even answer my question. Did you see the Avengers?
2: The Avengers are... Oh my god, Nadia, don't do this to yourself on air.
0: Did you see the Avengers? A group of people.
2: The Hulk, Spider-Man, Iron Man.
0: So Black Widow is one of the Avengers.
2: No, she's not.
0: She is.
1: She's in the movies as one of the Avengers.
2: I've never seen them.
0: She has orange hair.
1: So why are you trying to educate her?
2: Iron Man versus Spider-Man.
1: Ooh, we got a message from Sue.
0: Hi, Sue.
1: Sue's saying Mikey. He's Mikey. But you know what's sad? He ends up alone. Because the new Ninja Turtle talks about Mikey after his siblings died. It's always the funny ones that survive and then turn dark.
0: That's so true.
1: They died, man.
0: Okay,
2: lame. Why would they kill the turtle?
1: Can I very quickly
0: tell you about each of the Ninja Turtles and what their personality traits are? So there's the eldest brother, who is Leonardo, and he is super disciplined and serious, and he cares about keeping the team together. The second one is Donatello, and he is the team's, like, smarty pants who always does all the technical stuff.
2: Sounds like me.
0: And he wears purple, and he's very logical and mechanically gifted.
2: Sounds like me.
0: And he makes all the team's machines.
2: Sounds like me.
0: And then there's Raphael, and he wears the red blindfold. And he is sarcastic and full of challenging attitudes. And he's always protective, though, but he hates authority.
2: That's me.
0: Then there's Michelangelo, who's really funny, energetic, obsessed with pizza. and always ready to,
2: make
0: jokes. Always ready to make jokes. Hello, is that not you? He's the orange ninja turtle.
2: I feel like I'm all the ninja turtles. I'm the big turtle.
1: You're the most, like,

0: Michelangelo.
1: You're the most Michelangelo.
2: I'm the smart one.
1: He's the one who makes everyone laugh. Do you not want to be the one who makes everyone laugh?
2: Am I not the smart one, Yusuf? Look at me. Look at me and say this. Am I not the smart one?
0: No.
1: You
0: wanted me to look at you and say it. I said it. You're Michelangelo, man. Just accept who you are.
2: Love I'm
0: who
2: not you a turtle. Are. Would I compare you to the chimpanzee from Dawn of the Planet of the Apes?
1: Why you know would you cool bring character. It to monkeys? We were talking cool
2: because
1: about
2: they're
1: turtles.
2: Both animals.
1: We were talking about turtles. Literally turtles.
0: That'd be cool
3: but
0: if
3: I right
0: you're
3: now talking about an animal.
0: You're
3: I
0: talking lie. About the leader who leads the monkey revolution and takes over the world.
2: Oh my days. It was just an example.
0: It's
2: get
0: about,
2: over
0: dude,
2: your
0: it's about, the... it's about perspective, man.
1: Yeah.
0: You
1: so
0: could have been like I'm
1: yes.
0: such a cool character from this movie who is
1: yeah,
0: really good
1: I don't
0: with
1: know.
0: A weapon. And you were like, I'm not a turtle.
1: I don't know why you're rejecting this comparison, because he was the coolest one. Everybody, okay, whoever knows who the Ninja Turtles are, can you text us? Isn't Michelangelo the coolest one? Text us on our WhatsApp number, which is 724420007. I think he was the coolest one.
0: Sue says, I had a crush on Donatello as a kid.
1: I liked Raphael.
0: Did you ever have a Ninja Turtle crush?
1: Yeah, it was on Raphael. I had a problem. I was like, oh my god, he's such a rebel.
2: I like the one in red.
1: The rebel.
2: Yeah, Raphael.
1: The rebellious
2: he
1: one.
2: He was cool, yeah.
0: Okay.
1: Yeah.
0: I think I like the blue one.
1: He was the one that you're...
2: be different so bad.
0: You
2: don't want to be different
1: because
2: so bad.
1: Because the oldest
0: no,
1: one, he's the oldest
0: kid,
1: one.
0: I think I liked him.
1: He
0: liked,
1: was the one
0: liked
1: who liked
0: blue,
1: keeping the team together.
0: Yeah, yeah, blue is like
1: he was
0: my
1: a good
0: color.
1: Sold one.
2: What was your favorite Power Rangers? I have
1: obviously the
2: that.
1: Pink one.
2: They had a pink one? No, they
0: yeah,
2: didn't.
0: Yeah, yeah. The girl.
2: What? What I Power think, Rangers did you watch?
0: I think I liked the black one and the green one.
2: Let me tell you, the white one meant well.
0: I thought the red one was lame.
2: The red one is so lame because everyone likes him. It's like the Camrys in him.
0: Oh, he's the leader. He's whatever, man.
2: He stands in the front with it.
0: I also really like the yellow one.
1: I like the yellow one too.
0: But why did they make him Asian?
1: Oh no! Was the I can't ask my questions. So I'm gonna not ask my
2: very
1: question.
2: Very rude. What did they make the black one?
0: I don't know.
2: No!
0: Power Rangers.
2: Wait, oh my god, we found a picture of all of them.
1: Okay, we can't talk about this stuff. We have to actually move on.
2: The pink one is a girl. The yellow one is, you know, Asian. The blue one, normal. Like, you know. The black one, though. We can move on. We can move on.
0: Yeah, that's crazy.
2: That is absurd.
0: No. The black one in the original was actually a brunette dude.
2: A brunette?
0: Oh, no, you guys are right. Never mind. I was trying to do something there. We got Emma. She just said...
2: We got Lennon on the track.
0: Emma El Harthy just went, we just know. I don't know what you mean, Emma. 1216 is saying that his or her favorite was the red Power Ranger.
2: Oh, the red is so lame. I'm sorry.
0: Sue was saying, she had the yellow one, but crushed on Tommy White Ranger and Adam Black Ranger. First black one was Zach the black dude. Second black one was Adam the Asian dude.
1: Why would they do that?
0: Wait, did you find a picture of how racist it was?
1: Yes.
0: The second yellow one was a black lady named Aisha.
2: No, it wasn't Aisha. I'm sorry. It wasn't Aisha. It wasn't Aisha.
0: Hassan El Belushi says, I say this with discrepanced riposte. But yes, Michelangelo is the coolest one.
1: See? That's you. Sorry, we're kind of in tears over here.
0: Yeah, y'all dying.
2: There was no way that showed me this picture.
1: But there's no way. I feel like this is clearly a symptom of its time because this show pioneered what, like 30 years ago? And I feel like people were so much more okay with racism and sexism back then.
2: Astaghfirullah.
1: And now we really can't. Like, it's so absurd.
0: Dude.
2: No, like, that is I'm like just, that is the most
1: like,
2: clear cut.
1: Like, why would
2: cut?
1: They make the yellow Power Ranger Asian?
2: No, it's very clear cut. You don't have to look twice to know. Like, the black one
1: Asian?
2: Is definitely of that race. Like,
0: look,
2: definitely.
0: I'm going to say this. When I was a kid, I thought Power Rangers was pretty cool. But as I grew up, I realized...
2: You're so lame.
0: Gosh.
2: We Power Rangers assemble!
0: And then they all just...
2: they
0: just did a little pose.
2: and they had to wait for their weapon.
0: And then they'd be like, Power Rangers, assemble! They all get in a pose, an explosion happened behind them. They'd be like, yeah!
2: No, you know what's crazy? I had to educate my little sister because she didn't know what Power Rangers were.

0: I was watching it with her. I was like, oh my god, this is horrible. This is really bad. Like, this is really, really bad. How are we entertained?
1: I don't know. I feel like when you're a kid, everything colorful is interesting.
0: I mean, clearly colorful.
1: But I feel like this is kind of diabolical because it implants, like, racial stereotypes from a young age. Like, it incorporates all of these, like, subconscious associations. Like, of course, the pink Power Ranger is going to be pink. And the yellow Power Ranger is going to be Asian. Why? That's so racist.
2: Yeah.
0: But then the black one is also, like...
1: Like, why is he that color?
0: What color?
1: The same color as his suit.
0: Oh.
1: Don't you think that's super racist of them?
0: They were brown?
2: I mean, maybe because they were... I'm just playing devil's advocate here.
0: Play devil.
2: What if they were just like, look, they're children. We need to make these easily associatable.
0: They don't need to take off the mask.
2: Yeah, I mean, they were just like, yo, we're just going to keep it simple. Let's not confuse everybody.
1: Oh my gosh, you guys, this was apparently a source of controversy, by the way. So apparently, the head writer had to do an interview about how he initially didn't consider racial stereotypes when they were doing this. And he said it was a mistake and it wasn't intentional.
0: Yeah, sure,
1: and
0: buddy.
1: I'm like, I don't know about that. Yeah. I actually disagree.
0: Yeah, sure.
1: Because a lot of people found it a point of conflict or controversy that the black Power Ranger had, you know, dark skin. And the yellow Power Ranger had a colored skin or, like, was associated with what people typically associate with East Asians. Mm-hmm.
2: You know, so one thing that makes me think these guys are so lame is their skin-tight uniforms. But also, that brings me to this thing.
1: But that's like a given of superheroes.
2: Yeah, but that's what makes superheroes...
1: Like their outfits.
2: Corny.
1: But that's where we go...
2: Superheroes can be so corny with their skin-tight, colorful, with the cape, or, you know, like, Batman is cool.
0: No, Batman's cool, but has no superpower.
2: But he also has a helmet with a bat. With bat ears on.
0: That's a bit cringe.
1: Okay, but you
0: if
1: gotta...
0: you walked around with a bat hat, like, I'm a Batman.
2: Zero aura.
1: Guys, I have an explanation for this.
2: Superman with the red Speedo and the blue skin tag.
0: Why don't they make a cold? You know who's cold? Oh my god, Dr. Doom. Dr. Victor Von Doom? That's the guy.
1: No, okay, you know... but you need to realize that this is like, they call it like a male gaze power fantasy.
0: I wasn't looking.
1: It's no, but men don't. Okay, if Superman was like underweight, no muscles, and wearing this like ridiculous skin tight outfit, even like
0: I wouldn't take him seriously.
1: Yeah,
0: I would never.
1: The fact that he's like extremely like overly buff is part of why people go to the theater to be convinced by this character. It's part of the fantasy.
2: Hear me out. My favorite superheroes of all time were from that show, Heroes. Because they were just normal people. Do you remember Heroes?
1: Yeah, but they didn't wear a superhero outfit.
2: That's what I like about them.
0: Oh, that's so cold. Or from Gen V. I don't know if you guys watch Gen V, but they have no outfits, norms.
2: They were just cool people. They were just people with abilities.
0: The boys.
2: The boys, they had power. But they were like being sold.
1: Like, tell me you would watch this show, this movie, if he wasn't wearing this. Black Panther. You would watch this? You wouldn't watch this. If he wasn't buff...
0: If he wasn't buff, I'm not even entertained.
1: I'm saying.
0: He has to be buff like, and
2: no,
0: it's called
2: like
0: Black Panther. It's called Black Panther. It has
1: like,
0: to be.
1: Like, actually, you know. I'm a big fan of their outfits.
0: I'm a big fan of him as a person. Yeah. Rest in peace.
1: Oh, yeah.
0: Very good looking, charming man. Very charming. Very good looking.
1: It's also part of how you know that they're... You know, I like how you said that there's a show called Heroes that had these, like, average people who became superheroes. And they never dressed differently. But I, like, up until that came out, Heroes were always supposed to be different from the everyday person in every way. Mm. And that's what made them superheroes. They weren't just, like, heroes. They were superheroes.
2: Mm. I get you.
1: They were above and beyond.
2: But with that being said, I see some messages here, but we do have to just take a little music break. We've been talking for mad long.
1: We were? We didn't take one already?
0: We didn't take a break since the news.
2: We came...
1: Actually?
2: We came back at, like, 6...
0: We came back with energy.
2: 5:15. So, we are gonna play some music. We're going to have some water, take a breath, and we'll come back in a little bit. We're going to have a guest.
0: We might also bring a guest in.
2: So stay tuned for that. But if you want to WhatsApp us, you could do so at 724-42-007.
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0: We are back. Thank you for tuning in to the Sunset Drive. I'm your host, Yusuf.
1: This is Nadia.
2: And this is your boy, Ahmed, a.k.a. Platowski. And today, we have another student joining us in the studio. And I don't feel alone all of a sudden, because we have the one and only, and if you remember him from Bayan College, we had an amazing, amazing time. And he was a character in three quarters. Guys, I want you to welcome in our boy, Muhammad Al-Houthi.
3: Hey. Come on, baby. I'm back. I'm back in the studio.
2: Welcome. How do you feel?
3: I feel amazing right now. I mean, I'm surrounded between the three greatest hosts in I might just say media history
2: Come on, man.
0: Say his name again.
2: It's Muhammad Al-Houthi.
3: Muhammad.
2: Yes, sir. You're such a theater.
1: So, dear listeners, we are here with Muhammad till the end of the show. If you want to send us any of your questions for him, we're interviewing him because when he submitted his form to us, which is, by the way, available on my Instagram page at thisis.nadiaaa, we found out that he actually is involved in a lot of really cool projects, as well as he has a lot of interesting things to share with us about those projects, and we're here to get to know him. So if you want to get to know him too, text us on our WhatsApp number, which is 7244-2007.
2: So I was looking through his, I'd call this discography, and he has more hobbies than words I can pronounce. I'm just going to quickly sprint through these as fast as I can read.
1: Or do you want to have him list them off for us?
2: I'm gonna ask him about specific ones, because I have some that I'm really interested in, and I want to know more about how much he knows about them. He has painting, drawing, movies, TV shows, mangas, anime, story-based video games, creating scripts for stories, video games, and he's hoping to release his own video game in the future, which we're going to get into for sure. But tell me about your favorite hobby.
0: Some king behavior.
3: My favorite hobby, well, it's kind of hard to pick one, you know. I'm going to say story-based games, because, like, story-based games, those are, like, whenever I look at a game, I see the story, like, the structuralness, the complexity.
2: Yeah, I get you.
3: The depth.
2: I get you.
3: Metal Gear Solid 4, I just played it recently. That game was the best.
0: What's your top five?
3: Ooh. You asking the hard hitting questions right now.
2: Yeah.
3: Let's go.
2: It's a Sunset Drive. Top Khamsa, come on. Top
3: number simple. Five. I'm gonna have to go with Cyberpunk 2077.
2: Okay. Heard good stuff about that game.
0: So you like neo futuristic stuff, Metal Gear.
1: Stuff with a good story.
0: Cyberpunk.
1: So we're taking notes.
3: I'm gonna go with number four. I'm gonna go with a little bit of a God of War.
2: Okay, God of War's classic. Classic. Shout out Kratos.
3: Number three. Man, this is hot.
2: I know.
3: Number three.
2: Would a probably Resident Evil?
3: Nah.
2: Red Dead Redemption 2.
3: Red Dead Redemption is number one.
2: He knows his stuff.
3: Be specific, Red Dead Redemption 2.
0: Yep, that's the one.
3: I mean,
0: shout out Arthur, man.
3: that's my boy.
2: He knows. No. Yusuf knows.
3: The way his redemption started as a man who was lost in a world of crime, and then slowly but surely, he found his own immortality, and then he wants to help people, and with that...
0: But that also depends
3: on... kindness, he found his own spirituality.
2: Wow.
0: But it also depends on how you play the game.
2: It depends if you're an evil one. Yeah. What type of player would you say you are?
3: I'm a high owner. I love people.
2: Okay, beautiful. That's amazing. And you know what's amazing about him too? He doesn't only love these games. He now wants to create a game like this. So he wants to get into the field that he's really interested in playing. So you saw the art and wanted to emulate it in an art form of your own. So how did you get into this? How did you start learning? Not more of the games, more of the technical aspect. How did you get into that?
3: The technical aspect, I have gotten, right now, my new game project, which, for the people listening, is called Lichtstrahl. Mm-hmm. It's inspired by medieval Dutch history. Mm-hmm. And when I got into it was because of The Last of Us.
2: Mm.
3: When I saw the behind the scenes, the mocap, and how they do it, I was like, I want to make that. And also, if I make that, that will burden our, our entertainment industry right here.
2: In Oman.
3: Yeah, and then more people will be like, I want to do the same thing that he does.
2: Ah, you want to be a pioneer.
3: Yeah.
2: In the gaming industry in Amman. That's amazing. So you were inspired by The Last of Us, right?
3: Yeah, and
0: oh,

0: I want to know more about your... I couldn't pronounce it for the life of me. I'm sorry. So, the name that, of the game that you are making is rooted to medieval German.
1: Dutch.
0: Medieval Dutch, sorry. Where did that come from?
1: I've just really became fond of the Netherlands and its history. And what I really didn't see in gaming is the variety of medieval story games that are realistic. Most of them are just fantasy.
2: Mm.
1: Like Skyrim. Skyrim is a good game, but it's fantasy. Mm. It doesn't put any groundness on it. Mm. So I really wanted that realism of medieval times in Europe, and how that feeling of realism could be implemented in the medieval times without putting any dragons or elves in it.
0: Mm. Something realistic, like nothing too mystical and whimsical.
1: Yeah.
0: Right? So for our listeners, Muhammad is, I believe, a game developer who's developing and founding a new game that he's going to be talking to us about. But if you guys have a favorite storytelling game, you can let us know at 724420007, and Muhammad will be rating the game for us. He'll be telling us how good it is, because I don't know much about storytelling games, but you know, like, you know your stuff. So tell me about this game.
1: Well, it's really early into development. I haven't really started, like, the whole game design and everything, but I am currently learning, like, art. Mm-hmm. I'm currently learning how to do it, like, perspective right now, stuff like that. And then I just need to get to the anatomy of everything.
0: Mm.
1: But the script, I have gotten, like, a few pages down on it.
0: Mm.
1: And I think I'm really excited to be implementing this. And I hope that I'll be able to actually publish it in a wide scale.
0: Mm, as the first Omani story game in the world.
3: Can I ask you to, what's your favorite part of designing this bin so far?
1: Ooh.
2: Ooh.
0: Hit the spot right there.
1: Man. I think finding the uniqueness, because I don't want to find, like, I don't want everything to be inspiration from everything. I want it to be me and my emotions.
0: Mm.
1: What I feel about the world, and what I think is really interesting in that world. What's whimsical? What's satirical? What can I make of drama?
0: Mm.
1: You know? What tension? What tugs the heartstrings?
0: Mm, that's a good one, that. What tugs the heartstrings? I like that. Because I've never heard a medieval Dutch game.
3: And it's also like you're looking for something that's going to make more people care about this instead of like going for the other like story-based games. Like, what is it that's the heart of your story? And that sounds like a really cool discovery process.
4: I have a question for you.
0: Mm.
4: I know it's still early in development. I don't know if you've considered this, but the format of your game, are you thinking of doing first person, third person? Because that is very important for me, as I'm not a big gamer, but I have played games and I have a preference.
0: I don't like first person.
4: First person gives me motion sickness, to be honest with you.
0: Yeah.
4: And I'm personally a third person type of gamer. Yeah. I like to feel like I could see the character and everything. Mm. Is that something that you've considered for your potential game?
1: Yeah. It's a third person.
0: Mm.
4: Okay.
1: Because I'm really inspired by the Rocksteady Batman Arkham games.
0: Mm.
1: The way the combat feels, the way it, like, it's so smooth.
0: Mm.
1: Like, when you play it, it doesn't even feel like you're playing a game. It feels like you're Batman.
0: Mm, you're immersed in the character.
1: Yeah.
0: Yeah. And honestly, you know what it is? As much as he talks about video games and how much he's interested in them, he's just like this for his other hobbies. And I realized we have a joint favorite hobby, right? He likes wrestling.
4: Oh, like WWE wrestling.
3: Participating in wrestling or
1: AEW?
0: So it's different. No. WWE is fake wrestling. There is actual wrestling. And like, it's linked to MMA. So in mixed martial arts, wrestling is a base for a fighter.
4: So it's not like Olympic wrestling.
0: It's
4: Greco.
0: It's not Greco wrestling. There is freestyle wrestling. But which one are you into?
1: I'm sorry, Ahmed, but I like both MMA and pro wrestling.
0: I like them both. I like them both just as much. And I like BJJ too.
3: What is BJJ?
0: A Brazilian Jiu-Jitsu.
3: Wait, so you like these as a sport to

0: participate in, or to watch, or to play on games?
1: I like to watch wrestling. I mean, if I see John Cena and Randy Orton fighting, I mean, I'm going to watch it.
2: Of course, yeah.
1: If I see John Jones versus Daniel Cormier fighting for the 500th time, I'm going to watch it.
2: For the 500th time is real.
1: It's entertaining.
2: But, like, would you say that you are more biased towards wrestling and MMA? So would you favor fighters that focus more on wrestling, or would you favor strikers in MMA?
1: I do love me some striking.
2: Yeah, who doesn't? Who doesn't love?
0: So I'm like the most unknowledgeable person.
3: In bowling, when you hit it, you can either hit a spare or a strike.
2: Yusuf, don't try that again, please.
0: Is it wrong?
2: Don't ever try that again. That was so miserably wrong. It could never be right.
3: It's a person who hits. When you strike a person. Plutoed. When you strike a person.
2: So why is it a Pluto thing when I make a mistake?
0: It's not a mistake. It's just like pretending you know the answer.
3: No, I do know the answer. I actually know the answer.
0: Okay, what's the actual answer?
3: Striking is like physical hits rather than submitting or wrestling or that type of thing. Like Muay Thai is primarily striking.
2: Yes.
3: Kickboxing, Taekwondo, that type of thing. Boxing in general, primarily striking. Martial arts, and I prefer them as well.
2: True.
3: I don't like when it becomes a big hugging match on the floor.
2: But when you understand the technical stuff, would you agree that it's like one of the better, like it's the more taxing art?
3: It is, but it's also the more boring to watch art.
2: Fair. You could make that argument, but I wanted to lead this question to you, Muhammad, and then I could throw it over to you, Yusuf. What are your top three bases for a martial artist? So like kickboxing, jiu-jitsu, wrestling. What's the top three that you would love to watch?
1: I mean, first of all, we gotta go kickboxing.
2: Okay, kickboxing is elite.
1: I'm gonna say Muay Thai.
2: Okay, the knees.
1: Number three is BJJ.
2: Okay, fair. He knows his stuff.
1: I love BJJ.
2: When I tell you, anyone who does jiu-jitsu and Muay Thai together, you're a menace to society. You're a menace to society. But people think
3: throw that jiu-jitsu in there.
2: The jiu-jitsu, what people don't explain well, and I'm hoping you can relay off of what I'm saying here, jiu-jitsu is on the ground. Muay Thai is standing up. There is a process in between. That's wrestling. So you need to know how to wrestle in order to apply your jiu-jitsu. Does that make sense?
1: That makes perfect sense.
2: So what do you think now is like, as a modern mixed day martial artist, do you think wrestling is a primary thing to have?
1: I believe so, yes, because most people are going to focus on the striking. Why focus on the striking when you can tire your opponent out with the wrestling and the jiu-jitsu? Because he's going to try to get out of your hold.
2: Yeah.
1: And then you're going to be like, no, I'm going to stop you right here by this cage. Yeah. He's going to get his stamina down, and then you have him in your hooks.
2: And that's the thing. People underestimate how effective it is to wrestle. So I feel like I'm glad that someone understands that, because usually I'm talking to Yusuf about this and it's like, what is he on about? Like he doesn't know like how to mix things up in martial arts. But I'm glad that you actually understand that wrestling works.
3: I mean, isn't that why some of the greats right now are all coming from the same region? Because they focus primarily on wrestling as a foundation.
2: Yeah, and Sambo.
3: You know, like Khabib. Yeah. Nurmagomedov.
2: Yeah, Nurmagomedov.
3: Nurmagomedov.
2: Why did you try and do that?
3: That's like, what I mean. You want to correct me?
2: Fair.
3: You know what I mean? And everyone coming from there, like, they have some of the most top-tier elite fighters right now as just a region.
2: Exactly.
3: Right? And they very heavily focus on wrestling.
2: That is true. It shows you how powerful it is. And you know what? That's a good really to the question I was about to ask.
3: Oh?
2: Who are your top five UFC fighters?
0: Woo!
2: This is a question I'll never answer, but I just want to see people answer.
1: Let's go. Number five, I'm going to go with Anderson Silva.
2: Okay, the spider Anderson Silva.
3: I love me some Anderson Silva.
2: It was so much aura loss when he lost.
3: Gosh, that day when he was like dancing.
2: Oh my God, the aura loss was unreal. He was sparked unalive.
1: Against Chris Weidman?
2: Oh my, yo, bone knowledge though. He knows what he's talking about. Okay, fair. Nadia knows all these. Nadia is like a pro fighter, so it's like, there's levels.
1: She can knock us all out.
2: Oh,
0: you know that.
2: In one second.
0: Know it.
2: Yep.
1: Number four, Fedor Emelianenko.
3: Oh, good. That's proper ball game right there.
2: He knows ball game from the 90s.
3: Yeah.
2: I just heard that name.
3: He was primarily MMA.
2: Yeah.
3: Like, he would do stuff like in Japan or something.
2: Yeah.
1: Pride Fighting Championship.
3: Yeah, he did his thing.
2: He knows Pride Fighting Championship. Yo, he's OG. He's OG. He knows the stuff.
1: Let's go. Number three. I'm going to go with classic. No, Kevin Randleman.
2: That is classic. That is niche de la niche. Yeah, like, that, I had to dig
3: I'm
2: in
3: not,
2: my pocket.
3: I'm not very
2: I had to familiar. Dig in my pocket for that. That's like, that's back in the day when there was no UFC uniform.
3: Kevin Randleman?
1: Yeah.
2: The UFC uniform. Is Chuck Liddell going to make your list?
1: No, I think
3: I know this guy.
1: Yeah.
2: You know him by the face.
3: Once famously body slam a guy.
1: Yeah.
2: Just like Rampage Jackson.
3: In the corner.
1: The power bomb.
2: Yeah, the power slam. Yeah. It's the power bomb from WWE, but it actually works in MMA because you slam someone's head in the canvas.
3: Brutal.
2: Yeah, it's very brutal.
0: Sounds so gnarly.
2: Yeah.
0: Anyway, wait, dear listeners, we do have Muhammad here with us until the end of the show. So if you want to send in your questions, get to know him along with us, our WhatsApp number is 7244-2007.
2: So you have your top three. Now you have two more.
1: Man, I'm going to go with the... Let's go somewhere. Cain Velasquez.
2: Cain Velasquez.
3: Cain Velasquez.
2: I don't rate him that hard. I'm not going to lie. He was just like a behind the scenes guy.
1: Because it was either him, Alistair, or Overeem.
3: Okay. No, I see it.
2: Yes. No. Hold on. You're not realizing. None of these fighters are past 2010.
3: Bro, there was a golden era.
2: Like,
3: there was a golden era.
2: When everyone just had one style.
3: Yeah, but that's what made it fun.
2: Because, like, Frank Mir versus Brock Lesnar.
3: Crazy.
2: Just jujitsu, Frank Mir. Just jujitsu. He knows nothing other than jujitsu.
3: He was getting his butt whooped.
1: Does anyone remember Don Fry versus Takahashi?
2: When he got his nose plucked inwards. They held each other's heads and just went like it was a Muay Thai clinch, but with punches, not with elbows. Like they just genuinely just stood there and punched. That's so ridiculous because in today's skill gap, that would never work.
3: Oh yeah, when they just held each other in the shoulder, and just...
2: that would never work. That's like WWE stunt stuff. So it would never ever work now. But here's the question: your number one UFC fighter all time.
1: I am not impressed by your performance. Number one, George St. Pierre.
2: Oh my god. If you don't rate George St. Pierre, you don't know anything about MMA.
3: Yeah, he's proper old school
2: though. But the fact that Mighty Mouse has not even reached his top five.
1: He's top six.
2: Demetrius Johnson is the most skilled athlete. Not MMA athlete. He's amazing. Did you know Joshua Van doesn't know who Demetrius Johnson is? Joshua Van, the current flyweight champion. The champion before him,
1: the Van,
2: Joshua Van, doesn't know who Demetrius Johnson is. That is absurd to me. That is crazy. But the more you know. But I'm telling you this, the UFC has changed drastically because most of the fighters he mentioned, they fight at a level different to the level now. They grabbing each other's head and punching never worked these days.
1: Yeah. And also UFC in the 90s, like everything was open weight.
2: Mm.
1: Some guy who was 400 pounds could fight a guy that's 130.
2: That is a crime. Yeah. That has to be a federal crime.
3: That still kind of happens in MMA, doesn't it? Like they don't really have as many weight restrictions. You can still see someone who's gigantic versus someone who's a bit thinner.
1: Only if it's like a gimmick match, like a 2v1 or something like that.
2: Yeah. Those are in non-competitive leagues, but the more competitive leagues are way more strict about the weight classes.
3: Makes sense.
2: Yeah. It's very important to do that. But we are due for a little short break, a little short music break. But when we come back, we're going to talk about something more deeper.
3: We also have questions, by the way.
2: That's great. I didn't think we had questions on our WhatsApp. It's great. For those who have any questions for Muhammad, we have them until the end of the show. Text us in at 7244200007.
3: Yeah, and we're only going to do one song because we're running
2: out of time.
3: Yeah, so we'll play one song and we'll be back in just a moment.

0: This is the Sunset Drive. Thank you for tuning in. I'm your host, Yusuf.
1: This is Nadia.
2: This is Ahmed, a.k.a. Platowski. And joining us live is...
3: Muhammad Ali El
1: Houthi. Welcome, Muhammad. That was amazing.
0: Big M.
1: Oh, that was like a wrestling entrance.
0: Yeah. Big M in build. Man, you know...
4: You gotta add the pitch.
0: There's one thing I wanted to talk about, or at least like very, very briefly I wanted to, because, you know, I rarely talk to somebody who's into game development. And one thing that I've always appreciated in games that I play, and that is something that not a lot of people talk about, is ragdoll physics.
1: Okay, you guys didn't see, but he just reacted like physically spasm.
0: My least favorite thing is when everyone dies the same way like this. You hit him, you hit him,
1: they just, for those who might not know, what is ragdoll physics?
0: It's let the game developer explain.
3: It's the engine deciding how the physics of the game, according to the gravity, will let the character fall into place. Now, in the PS2 era, there was no ragdoll, so there were just pre-made Swiss animations.
0: Oh. Yep.
3: But in the PS3 era, with GTA 4?
0: GTA 4, you had games like Crash.
3: Red Dead Redemption 1?
0: You had all these games where suddenly, when a person fell, it actually looked like they were falling. You know, and that's one thing I always appreciated. I hated when, if you were on top of a mountain and then you killed an enemy and they would fall down the mountain, they would just slide like this all the way down the mountain.
2: It's unrealistic.
0: You know, and it takes you out of the game. So I was gonna say, you know, like,
3: or when the bones are too like restricted, like this.
0: Yeah. You gotta. There's a particular engine that's used in Euphoria.
3: Yeah.
0: Euphoria engine for the ragdoll physics.
2: Don't they use that's
0: one
2: COD,
0: of the best.
2: For Call of Duty.
3: Euphoria, it's not called Euphoria engine. The engine that Rockstar uses is Rage engine. It's a Rockstar gaming engine.
0: Yeah.
3: So, but Euphoria is the ragdoll that they used. Euphoria 2.0 is the new model that they're using for Red Dead Redemption 2 and GTA 6.
2: He knows what he's talking about.
0: It's so good.
2: I'm not going to.

0: Like you, he knows what he's on.
1: I'm passionate, man.
0: Proper, hey, I can see it. I can see it. I can good see it. Stuff That's amazing. Right
2: there. We have some messages.
0: There we go.
2: Let me get to them. So, first of all, we have Hassan El Belushi.
3: Hello, hey. Hassan.
2: He says, Muhammad, have you played Kingdom Come Deliverance?
4: I haven't yet, but I've heard great things from other people.
2: Okay.
0: Cool. Would you recommend it, Hassan? Would you recommend it to him?
2: Yeah, let us know. Sue is asking about your game. She's asking, will it be on Steam? Do you want somebody to test play it and report back? I don't mind.
0: I don't mind either.
2: We all don't mind.
4: It will be on Steam because I'm going to be developing it on a PC that is not in the right financial situation. Yeah. But anyways.
2: Do what you got to do.
0: Hey, man.
4: It's going to be on PC, Xbox.
2: Perfect.
0: And the fact that you don't have it on PlayStation is rude and disrespectful.
4: But like, they're gonna do all digital.
0: Oh yeah, yeah. You're not with that.
4: I'm not with it.
0: By the way, not me saying this, but did you see what happened with PlayStation? Oh my God!
4: What? The jailbreaking.
0: All their games got reverse engineered.
4: Yeah,
0: all of them.
3: Isn't that good?
0: You can.
2: I mean, not for them.
0: Not for them, but for us.
3: And they're a but corporation. They're profiting off of us anyway.
0: Can I tell you this? You can play Modern Warfare 3. On Chrome.
2: Yeah, apparently you can play earlier games like from PS2, PS1, whatever, on the PS5 now.
0: Yeah. But you know the bad news. They might delay the release of GTA 6.
3: They're already delaying it.
0: Because now with reverse engineering, the second the game drops, boop, it's for everyone for free. But also, GTA 6 is the biggest money grab.
4: No. Wait. There is an update on this. They said it. PlayStation said that you would have to update your PS5 to 14.1. And you cannot jailbreak your console above that limit so that it will be locked there. So, you know, developers are going to have to work hard to get that lock unlocked.
0: Okay. But with the development of AI, does it really matter? Like, no matter how many boundaries you put.
4: Man, AI. What do I even say with AI?
2: We have another message, by the way, real quick.
0: Go on.
2: Because we're running low on time.
0: Yeah.
2: We get a message from... I'm his brother, Hussein.
0: Hey.
3: Hello, Hussein.
2: So, Hussein is saying, ask Muhammad.
0: He said, oh, no.
2: He says, ask Muhammad about the time he met Randy Orton.
0: You met Randy Orton?
4: No.
0: You met Randy Orton?
4: I'm gonna
2: he says
4: have
2: he
4: to
2: totally loves.
4: The radio?
2: He totally loves that encounter.
4: So,
0: you met Randy Orton?
2: Summarize it
4: it's
2: for
4: the,
2: us.
4: It's one of the most embarrassing experiences of
3: my
4: life.
3: Wait, you have to tell us.
4: I went to Comic-Con 2016 in Dubai. I have the picture for you. I'll show you later. So I got to the line. I was like, okay, this is cool. You know, I'm going to meet my favorite wrestler.
0: Hmm.
4: You know, my brother, who's named M. Let's call him M. Mm-hmm. You have met before.
2: Mm-hmm.
4: he said... ask him this question. I was like, no, I have questions for... No, ask him this question.
0: Hmm.
4: I was like, okay, what is it? Are you a wrestling fan? Why would I ask a wrestler if he's a wrestling fan? Hey, Nadia, are you a fan of media?
0: Would be a great question.
4: Yeah, exactly. See? It's obvious.
3: That's
2: so funny.
4: So I was a child. I was like, are you a wrestling fan? And then he was like, yeah. Take pictures. And then the worst thing is there's a ribbon, okay? Mm. I'm supposed to go through there.
0: Yeah.
4: This just think about what 9-year-old me did.
0: What?
4: I went to the back of the line and then he said, no, just go through the ribbon, man.
0: Mm.
4: His wife laughed at me.
2: Oh my goodness.
3: Because you walked through the ribbon?
0: No, because he walked all the way to the other side of the ribbon instead of walking through it.
4: But then I went through the line.
0: Mm. And then you had to come all the way back.
4: Yeah, and his wife laughed at me.
2: Oh gosh.
0: But you took the picture though.
4: I took the picture.
0: Iconic, man. Come on, it's iconic.
2: At least you have a story.
4: I look
2: to tell.
4: Mad at the picture.
2: No. So Hussein is also saying you guys are killing it, by the way. He's also a pro wrestling historian. You can ask him literally anything about pro wrestling, WWE, and other wrestling organizations, and he'll answer. Also, if he's seeing this, let him know I'm proud of him.
0: Aww, that's so sweet.
2: Your brother's proud of you.
3: He's
0: nuts.
3: So skeptical.
0: He's like, he's being nice.
2: He's proud of you, man.
0: Hey,
2: man. Sue is saying PlayStation is dying anyway. It's an end of their era, sadly. It
0: I
2: might
0: cannot
2: be.
0: See I like, it. I can't.
2: I like PlayStation, man.
0: You know when
2: I've always been PlayStation. Like, I've been Sony.
3: PlayStation partial.
0: When PlayStation dies, I'll go in depression. It's like a part of my childhood left. But, it can't. Yeah. It just can't be real.
4: I also have a PS5.
0: I know, same. Have you ever had an Xbox?
4: Yeah. We had all three consoles.
3: Wait, what is the other one? It's Xbox. Mashallah.
4: Xbox, there's a Nintendo Wii, Nintendo Switch.
3: Nintendo.
0: I don't even know there's a Nintendo Wii. You just do the
3: math. That's a good Wii, the thing you could step on?
0: French?
3: You could play sports.
2: No. You could do tennis.
3: You could box people in it.
4: Yeah. Oh,
0: now you're talking my language. Now you're talking my
3: language. I'm trying to learn it.
4: I have the game installed in my Wii U.
0: Hey, what's a Wii U?
4: The Wii U is the sequel to the Wii.
2: Hassan Abdulushi, because we asked him why he asked about Kingdom Come Deliverance. He says, because you mentioned realistic medieval games, Kingdom Come Deliverance 1 and 2 are basically life in the Middle Ages simulator. It's a realistic Skyrim minus the magic. So something that you could possibly get into. Anyone else who has any questions, we're only here for like probably like 7 more minutes.
0: Yes.
2: So if you want to do so, now's your chance. Hit us up 7244207. Pluto, take the stage.
0: So I would, as much as I'd love to talk about games and wrestling, there is one more thing you wrote in your application that really sort of struck me. You kind of opened up about something that a lot of people face, and I'm sure some of us here have faced, which is bullying, and how it could shape someone's character. So I want to ask you this. How were you affected by bullying, and how do you feel like it made the Muhammad that we all love and know?
4: Well, I was bullied from 4 years old to 15.
0: Lord have mercy.
4: So 11 years.
3: Oh, wow. Goodness.
4: It's a very draining inconvenience that can happen in your life. Like when I was bullied, and then when the bullying stopped, when I started going outside, I became so dissociated with society that like I used to just look around, who's staring at me? Do I look nice? Wait, this hair is a bit to the left. Let me move it to the right.
3: Like it made you self-conscious.
4: Yeah, very self-conscious. I only started getting confident in myself recently. Because, like, I've met some new people, you guys.
3: And then you're on our show.
4: Yeah.
3: Telling us confidence. The cool things you're up to.
4: Like, there were times where, like, I didn't feel worthy of people's acceptance. But, like, when I met, like, when I saw that people could actually be kind, it motivated me into being kind. I didn't want that negative to turn into another negative.
0: Yeah, you put the positive in that negativity. And I feel like seeing your confidence, especially because I'm like a year and a bit into radio. The first time I was on air, I had the same energy you had, but I never had the courage to show it. You proved that you're the only thing holding yourself back. And I thought he's the most confident person in the world. So like, how did that become the product of such horrible bullying in the past? I feel like that transition is something you should be very, very proud of.
4: Man, okay, this game deep.
3: I know, my eyes are like.
0: I mean, you mentioned it. You mentioned it, and so I had to. Actually. I had to bring it up.
3: It's like once, I don't know. It's so easy to be defined by negative experiences, and then something happens though when you encounter a change in environment and people are suddenly kind to you. It makes you realize, like, wait. Like, I don't have to accept what's happened to me before. And I don't have to perpetuate the negativity that was given to me.
4: Yeah,
3: I can change the ripple. I can make it a positive one. And it's really cool that you're doing that. Thanks for coming to our show.
4: It was a very long process, though. Like it took me years of confusion. Like, I'm talking about, like, from 2023, I've been so self-conscious. I couldn't even go downstairs to gather up with my family to that point where I was like, is my posture right? Am I walking correctly? No, wait, there's too much. And then I would just leave. I became so introverted.
0: And you feel like you're stepping out of that shell now? You're gaining your confidence back?
4: Thankfully to some people.
0: You know what it is? Oh, fireflex. So it's like, you know what it is? It's the process of getting out of that shell that really helps you see how you've grown. It's the growth that comes after it that's very, very, like, it's very inspirational for you to tell. And

0: it's important for you to keep speaking out about it, because there are people that are younger than you by a couple years, you know, the youngins, right? The 14, 15 year olds. They're getting bullied. Why'd you laugh, Nadia? Why?
1: No, you had to make sure it wasn't you guys.
0: I want to pause. Why'd you laugh?
2: No, I didn't laugh.
0: We're adults. Yeah. Grown men.
2: Yeah.
0: 18 and 20 years old here.
2: Let's go.
3: There's also your wording. You were like, you know, there are people who are like 2 years younger than you.
2: The youngins. No, but it does make a difference. Those are very formative years, by the way.
0: Yeah, and those really crucial like years of your life, you need to hear someone talk about the things you're going through that they went through. Like, you went through something that someone right now is going through, and they need hope that there's better. And you are living proof that there's better. So I want you to be proud of yourself, and thank you for opening up about it, because not many people do. A lot of people are scared to. So I commend your strength.
3: Get it, king.
0: Is what I'm trying to say. WK.
2: And you know, it takes so much confidence, by the way, to speak on national radio.
0: Come on, man.
2: You know, this is like, there's people on the other side of this. You don't even see their faces. And yeah, you're sharing your story.
4: Listening to me like, no.
0: People in Salal is crazy.
3: People in Al Ain, we have listeners as well from the UK.
0: Yeah.
3: You know what I mean?
2: My last question for you before we end the show is like, what is just something you would like to share? I mean, you have the microphone. What is a piece of advice or a piece of hope that you'd like to share with our listeners?
0: Or plug in your stuff.
4: I mean, you can follow, before the advice, you can follow my business Instagram at Lake Fall Games.
0: I like that. He said business first.
3: Lake Fall Games. LakeFall. And then games, one word. No dot, no underscore, nothing.
0: No spaces? Yeah.
4: It has a space on it.
0: Okay, Lake Fall Games. I'm getting it. And right, for the and, people who want to
2: we,
0: know.
2: We do have to.
0: We have to get going, though.
2: Yes. Okay. It's Thursday.
4: For the advice, people, do not lose hope. I think that is one of the most crucial attributes to a human that have been lost recently in these times. And I almost lost hope. Well, it's due to new people that I haven't. And thankfully, I accepted myself. And maybe one day, there'll be someone for you that will accept you for you as well.
0: Facts.
3: Inshallah.
4: So, may all of you get good health, good fortune, and, you know, make our country better. Maybe with your own projects.
0: Yep.
4: If it's not a video game, maybe it's music.
0: True.
4: If it's not music, a book.
0: True.
4: As long as we continue to broaden, because I love my country. I love Oman.
2: Me too.
0: W Oman.
4: Our people, like the higher ups, they speak so. They speak for the people, and I love that they are the ones who are there for us. Yeah, I mean, oh my God.
2: You're doing great. Thank you.
0: You're doing amazing, man.
4: Like, I'm so proud of this country and how much they've contributed to other countries as well.
2: Yeah.
4: And other people that are in our country. I love Oman.
2: Yeah.
4: I love Oman.
2: Winning words. We love you too. Thanks for being here.
0: One of my favorite moments on air was when he came on air first time.
3: Man,
0: it was amazing.
2: It was iconic. Actually, we were like, he needs to become a natural.
0: Yeah, but so unfortunate that we have to wrap.
4: And
0: up.
4: I hope I get to have future appearances.
0: Inshallah. Yes. You are more than welcome.
3: Just let us know when you drop your game.
0: Facts.
3: We'll be out here.
2: We want to be the first to know. I'll probably be like
4: 29 when the.
0: That's no, at 29. I want to bring you back here.
3: Hit us up.
0: How about that?
2: We'll find you.
3: But gang, that is where we have to call our show for this evening. Thank you to everyone who contributed to our conversations. Deep apologies if we weren't able to read some of your messages due to our time constraint. Mohammed, as you introduced yourself to
2: Mohammed
3: me the other day. I was like, what's your name? He goes, Mohammed.
0: Come on.
3: Yeah, and thank you so much for joining us. We wish you the best on your journey. It's so cool to see young Omanis getting interested in their passions and following through with it to, inshallah, bring what's on the inside to the outside.
0: Yes, sir.
3: And may it be full of fortune and luck, inshallah. Mm-hmm. You can follow us at omanfm.om on Instagram if you'd like to stay updated on what we're up to here on the Sunset Drive or Oman FM in general. We have lots of great content coming out and lots of announcements if you would like to know.
2: Also, tune in on Saturday. I'm going to be here 4 to 6 p.m. Hey. Omani Women's Day.
3: Omani Women's Day. And after that, for the coming week, we'll be here from 4 to 7 p.m. to accompany you on your Sunset Drive exclusively on 90.4, your nation station, or Oman FM. 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
0: without a smile.
3: And also, shout out to Muhammad.
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8: 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Welcome to Weekly Recap. This episode was recorded on the 15th of October. This week, we look at Oman and Pakistan's latest agreements, new rules for recruiting expatriate workers, duty-free shopping planned at three land borders, and the launch of a new emergency number for civil defense and ambulance services. We also have Omani Women's Day coming up this Saturday, and the latest figures from petrol station inspections in Muscat. Plus, from Oman FM this week, we discuss cybercrime and AI scams, emergency preparedness, a student company making progress in hydrogen technology, Oman's postal sector, and a major university sports championship in Rostock. I'm Talal Shahri, and as always, this episode is produced by Hazam Raisi. Here is your weekly recap. This week, the Civil Defense and Ambulance Authority unveiled its new identity under the directives of His Majesty Sultan Haitham bin Tariq, the Supreme Commander. The launch ceremony was held under the patronage of His Excellency General Sultan bin Mohammed bin Nahmani, Minister of the Royal Office, and marks a new phase in the development of the authority services. The announcement also included the introduction of 9991, the authority's new emergency number for civil defense and ambulance services across Oman. That again is 9991. This Saturday, the 17th of October, Oman celebrates Omani Women's Day, with this year's theme being She is Oman. The occasion recognizes the contributions of Omani women across the country, from education and community work to business, government, and increasingly specialized industries. One of the major developments highlighted this year is His Majesty Sultan Haitham bin Tariq's directive to allocate an additional seat for women in the Shura Council from each governorate. That means 11 seats specifically allocated to women, in addition to the general seats they can already compete for. This year's celebrations are also focusing on women's growing involvement in three particular sectors: energy, the environment, and minerals. We're talking about Omani women working in oil and gas, renewable energy, environmental conservation, mining, and other technical fields. And there's recognition of the work happening at the community level, including Omani women's associations across the governorates, which support local businesses, traditional crafts, and women's economic opportunities. So as we mark Omani Women's Day this Saturday, a very happy Omani Women's Day to all the women listening and to everyone being recognized for their contributions this year. Oman and Pakistan have been looking at ways to expand cooperation this week, following an official visit to Islamabad by His Excellency Foreign Minister Sayyid Badr bin Hamad al-Busaidi. The visit included the 8th meeting of the Oman-Pakistan Joint Ministerial Commission, where officials discussed everything from trade, investment and energy, to agriculture, transport, technology and education. The two countries signed one agreement and four memorandums of understanding. The agreement introduces visa exemptions for holders of diplomatic, official, special and service passports, so to be clear, this doesn't apply to ordinary tourist passports. The four memorandums cover cooperation in telecommunications and information technology, radio and television, news and information exchange, and national archives. There were also discussions about the situation in the region. At a joint press conference, Pakistan's Deputy Prime Minister and Foreign Minister, Mohammad Ishaq Dar, said the two sides had discussed the conflict between the United States and Iran, the closure of the Straits of Hormuz, developments in Bab al-Mandab, and the situation in Gaza. Both ministers stressed the need for continued diplomacy and efforts to reduce tensions. His Excellency Sayyid Badr also praised Pakistan's role in supporting dialogue between Iran and the United States, while Pakistan acknowledged Oman's diplomatic efforts across the region. The two countries have long-standing trade, maritime, and community ties, and officials say the next priority is turning these discussions and agreements into practical cooperation, particularly between businesses and institutions on both sides. For anyone who regularly drives across Oman's borders, there could soon be some new shopping options along the way. The Royal Oman Police has issued a decision to establish duty-free shopping areas at three land border crossings, Al-Wajaja, Khadmat al-Malaha, and Darub al-Khali. So what does that actually mean? Well, much like the duty-free shops you find at airports, these new outlets will be able to sell eligible products without the usual customs, duties, and taxes, potentially making certain items cheaper for travelers. It's also intended to encourage more commercial activity at the borders and make road travel between Oman and neighboring countries a little more convenient. Now, the decision authorizes these duty-free markets, but opening dates, which products will be available, and the shopping rules for travelers haven't been announced just yet. And remember, duty-free doesn't necessarily mean you can bring unlimited quantities of goods across a border. Customs allowances and restrictions will still matter. The Ministry of Labor has introduced new regulations for agencies that recruit expatriate workers, and there are some important changes here for both employers and employees. For anyone hiring a domestic worker or recruiting a domestic worker through an agency, the new rules mean recruitment must be handled by a ministry-licensed agency, using a standardized contract that clearly sets out everyone's responsibilities. There's also a 45-day maximum recruitment period and a 2-year guarantee on recruitment services. So if you're paying an agency to bring someone into the country, there should now be clearer expectations about how long the process takes and what happens if something goes wrong. Recruitment agencies must also deposit a 5,000 riyal financial guarantee with the ministry, intended to help protect employers and workers if agencies fail to meet their contractual obligations. And for the workers themselves, the regulations make it clear that agencies cannot charge them recruitment fees. Workers must also receive a job offer specifying their salary and the nature of their work before they are recruited. Agencies are responsible for providing suitable accommodation and care while workers are in their custody, and disputes can be taken to the Ministry of Labor for resolution. So whether you're hiring someone or coming to Oman for work, the new regulations are intended to make the recruitment process more transparent, with clearer contracts, deadlines, and protections if things don't go according to plan. The Ministry of Commerce, Industry and Investment Promotion has reported 46 violations at petrol stations in Muscat during the first half of 2026. The ministry carried out inspections at 90 petrol stations, checking compliance with regulations and the accuracy of fuel dispensing equipment. And that last part is particularly important for motorists. When you fill up your car, you want to know that the amount of fuel you're paying for is the amount you're actually receiving. Now, the ministry hasn't specified exactly what those 46 violations involved, so we can't say they were all related to fuel measurements. Inspections also extended to shops, exhibitions, promotional draws, and weighing scales, with quality and conformity checks identifying another 168 violations. The ministry says these checks will continue to protect consumers and ensure businesses are following the regulations. And now for what happened on the station this week. How prepared are we for an emergency? And do we actually know what to do when something happens? Arfan Al-Adami spoke with Dr. Fateh Rashdi about Oman's National Risk Register, a document that identifies the different risks that the country could face and how people can prepare for them. She believes it's something every household should sit down and read together, rather than leaving emergency preparedness entirely to the authorities. Here's a part of their conversation, which you can find on our SoundCloud at omanfm.om.
6: What are some of the measures that Oman has in place to anticipate and respond to these emergencies?
9: As we all know, in such events, I think the governments, and especially after Oman being through many of these incidents like cyclones and other weather sometimes, and even sometimes human-made accidents or even oil spoil, for example, in the sea, and the impact of that. So how can we be prepared? So the government is doing their efforts from their side. But also us as citizens and as residents, I think we have a role in that to understand what is the risk. How is it impacting us and our properties? And how can we prepare for that even before when the authorities, for example, announces such thing? How can I be prepared even not waiting for the government to tell me what to do at that moment?
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10: Things are always changing. Things are evolving constantly. What are the most common online fraud techniques now?
11: So there are a lot of forms, actually, and the criminals are adopting new ones every time. So openly start off with phishing. Smishing, vishing. So those means fake emails, text messages, or calls posing as a bank or official institution. And there is another one, it's big botry. It's a long con in which the scammer fattens the victim with trust and fake profits before the final slaughter. So we have a case here, actually, where a victim traded for 2 months with a successful trader abroad, supposed to invest with them, and the fake investment dashboard showed growing trends. So she deposited her entire life savings. Just imagine that. And the day after that, she tried to withdraw the money. The trader was vanished. So fraudulent investment appears in attractive short videos on Instagram, says that I will teach you 4 easy steps to make your own wealth and wallet. Even faster, by the end of the year, you will buy your dream house or a car you dreamed your entire life. Just click the link now and start. So if you just think about it, there is nothing 100% guaranteed in this life.
8: A team of students from Sultan Qaboos University has been working on a rather interesting engineering challenge. How do you safely store and transport liquid hydrogen? Their company, Hydrogenix, has developed a tank concept aimed at addressing that problem, and the project has earned them the title of Oman's best student company. Afan Ajmi spoke with the team's chief financial officer, Asmar Rahbi, about the idea, the science behind it, and how the students turned an engineering concept into an award-winning business. You can find the whole interview on our SoundCloud, AnimalFM.OM.
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13: Okay, in simple terms, the Hydrogenix tank is a tank that transports liquid green hydrogen directly. For us to transport liquid green hydrogen, we had to stabilize 2 different things, which were the temperature of -253 degrees Celsius and the pressure equal to the atmospheric pressure. Now, for us to stabilize these 2 elements, we had to build a system combining multi-layer thermal insulation, a pressure balancing mechanism, and sensors that monitor any changes in temperature, pressure, and overall system integrity. What makes our approach different towards the transportation and storage of green hydrogen is that we transport green hydrogen as green hydrogen without the need of conversion, without the need of extensive facilities and plants for the transport.
8: Oman is ranked first regionally in the Postal Development Index for the 2nd consecutive year, and the country's postal and delivery network has continued to expand. To mark World Post Day, I spoke with Majid Al-Balushi, Senior Specialist at the Licensing and Compliance Department at the Oman Logistics Center, part of the Ministry of Transport, Communications and Information Technology. We discussed what's behind Oman's ranking, how the postal sector is changing, and the growing demand for delivery services. Find the whole interview on our SoundCloud, AnimalFM.OM.
10: Now, Mr. Majid, of course, we are marking World Post Day. And this year's theme is One Postal Network, Countless Possibilities. What does this theme mean for us here in Oman? And how would you say it reflects the progress that has been made in the postal sector?
14: Okay, great. This year, theme reflects the important transformation taking place in the postal sector. Postal networks are no longer limited to traditional mail delivery. Today, they connect people, businesses, and markets while supporting e-commerce as well, trends and logistics. So for Oman, this theme reflects our ambitions to develop a modern, integrated, and customer-focused postal sector. It also highlights the opportunity available for local businesses and entrepreneurs to participate in the market and reach customers across Oman and internationally. The fact that more than 80% of market players are Riyadah, small and medium enterprises, demonstrates the important role of local businesses in the sector. So our regional achievement is an encouraging recognition of this progress and motivates us to continue developing the postal services.
8: And finally, around 700 students from all 11 branches of the University of Technology and Applied Sciences are taking part in the university's 23rd Student Sports Championship, currently underway in Rostock. The tournament features 8 different sports and runs until the 18th of October. I spoke with Dr. Abdussalam Al-Mundhiri, Assistant Dean for Electronic Systems and Student Services at UTAS on Rostock, about the competition, the atmosphere on campus, and why sporting events like this are an important part of university life. Here's what he told me. Now, beyond the competition itself, Doctor, you've brought together students from 11 different branches, many of whom may have never met before. How much of this championship is about building friendships and connections across the university?
14: One of the championship's main objectives is to bring students from different branches together to interact and exchange sporting experiences. Students arrive representing their own branches, but the event also strengthens their shared identity as members of UTAS. The championship's slogan this year captures the spirit. We compete with determination and share the experience together. Through matches, conversations, and time spent together between events, students build friendships, exchange ideas, and learn from one another. Some of these friendships will be like lifelong friendships.
15: Inshallah, we hope so. I still hold on to certain friendships that I made within the different colleges over the years, and I ended up having many of them work alongside me here at the Ministry of Information. And so those were some of the most beautiful moments having these events. So kudos to you and your colleagues at the University of Technology and Applied Sciences for making this happen.
8: And there you have it. This has been your weekly recap on 90.4 Oman FM. I'm Talat Al-Shahri, and as always, this episode was produced by Hazam Raisi. Have a lovely weekend. Once more, a happy Armeni Women's Day to all the women tuned in to 90.4.
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16: 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I swear to God for my life that I speak for my heart. Shall I?

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Good evening, Oman. 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This is the 9 p.m. News Bulletin. We begin with the headlines. His Majesty the Sultan grants royal orders on a number of individuals in recognition of their sincere efforts and dedication in the performance of their professional duties. The Sultanate of Oman and the Arab Republic of Egypt discuss ways to enhance bilateral cooperation in the field of public health. And Musandam Governorate is making progress towards the targets associated with Oman Vision 2040 through development projects. And

initiatives. Those were the headlines. Now for the news in detail. His Majesty Sultan Haytham bin Tariq granted royal orders on a number of individuals this morning at Al Baraka Palace in recognition of their sincere efforts and dedication in the performance of their professional duties. His Majesty granted the Order of Honor, First Class, to Her Highness Sayyida Dr. Ghalia bint Fahd Al Sa'id, as well as Her Highness Sayyida Dr. Muna bint Fahd Al Sa'id, Assistant Vice Chancellor for International Cooperation at Sultan Qaboos University. His Majesty the Sultan also granted the Order of Ar-Rusukh, Second Class, to His Highness Sayyid Lu'ayy bin Ghalib Al Sa'id, Secretary General of the Diwan of Royal Court, and His Highness Sayyid Nadir bin Shihab Al Sa'id. His Majesty the Sultan granted the Civil Order of Oman, First Class, to His Excellency Anwar bin Hilal Al Jabri, Minister of Commerce, Industry and Investment Promotion, and His Excellency Sayyid Faisal bin Hamoud Al Busaidi, Governor of Musandam. His Majesty the Sultan also granted the Order of Commendation, Second Class, to His Excellency Mulhim bin Bashir Al-Jarf, Deputy President of the Oman Investment Authority for Investment, and His Excellency Munir bin Ali Al-Muniri, Deputy President of the Oman Investment Authority for Operations. His Majesty the Sultan granted the Order of Al-Nu'man, First Class, upon His Excellency Badr bin Muhammad Al-Mandari, Ambassador of the Sultanate of Oman to the United Kingdom. And His Majesty also granted the Order of Royal Commendation, Second Class, to Dr. Aflah bin Saeed Al-Hadrami, Managing Director of Petroleum Development Oman, PDO. The Sultanate of Oman and the Arab Republic of Egypt explored ways to strengthen bilateral cooperation in the field of public health, as well as to expand the exchange of expertise and experience in a manner that serves the priorities of both nations' healthcare systems. This discussion took place during a meeting between His Excellency Dr. Hilal bin Ali Sibti, Minister of Health, and His Excellency Dr. Khaled Abdel Ghaffar, Minister of Health and Population of the Arab Republic of Egypt, on the sidelines of the 73rd session of the World Health Organization Regional Committee for the Eastern Mediterranean. During the meeting, the two sides exchanged views on enhancing and developing health cooperation and discussed several health-related issues of mutual interest. Both parties underscored the importance of continued coordination, consultation, and the exchange of expertise, particularly regarding the development of the health workforce, as well as the collaboration in areas of advanced medical education and clinical training. The Sultanate of Oman participated in the Geneva Science and Diplomacy Anticipation Summit 2026, held in Geneva, Switzerland. The summit addressed the future of science and technology and their role in confronting global challenges, explored scientific and technological transformations, and focused on leveraging scientific knowledge to support international policies and decision-making. As part of this participation, His Excellency Dr. Saif bin Abdullah Al-Haddabi, Chairman of the Oman Research Council at the Research and Innovation Authority, held a series of bilateral meetings with relevant stakeholders to discuss prospects for joint cooperation aimed at supporting and developing the research and innovation ecosystem. The Sultanate of Oman and the Kingdom of Lesotho signed a joint statement in New York establishing diplomatic relations rooted in a spirit of cooperation and friendship. His Excellency Ambassador Omar bin Saeed Al-Kathiri, permanent representative of the Sultanate of Oman to the United Nations, affirmed that the Omani government welcomes the significant step. He noted that it reflects the mutual commitment of both nations to establish diplomatic ties, laying a foundation for enhanced dialogue and new avenues for cooperation that serve the interests of both countries and their peoples. Meanwhile, His Excellency Ambassador Matete Nina, permanent representative of the Kingdom of Lesotho to the United Nations, indicated his government's aspirations to elevate the level of bilateral relations between the two nations. The Public Authority for Special Economic Zones and Free Zones has awarded the contract for roads and infrastructure at Dom's Fisheries Industrial Zone. The first phase covers an 8.7-kilometer internal road network, along with drainage, potable water and irrigation, high and low voltage electricity, street lighting, and telecom ducts. The project will support existing facilities and future expansion and strengthen the zone's appeal
to industrial investors. The Fisheries Industries Complex spans about 7.5 square kilometers, with investments exceeding 123 million Armani Rials in marine product processing and canning, as well as fish oil production and related industries. His Excellency Dr. Mohammed bin Nasser al-Zaabi, Secretary General of the Ministry of Defense, received today His Excellency Dr. Giza Andreas von Geer, State Secretary of the Federal Foreign Office of the Federal Republic of Germany, and his accompanying delegation. The meeting reviewed the good relations between the Sultanate of Oman and the Federal Republic of Germany and discussed a number of matters of mutual interest. His Excellency Dr. Giza Andreas von Geer, Minister of State and Deputy Foreign Minister of the Federal Republic of Germany, and his accompanying delegation visited the Maritime Security Center today. The visiting delegation listened to a briefing reviewing the center's competencies and its national roles, alongside the tasks assigned to it in monitoring maritime conditions and enhancing response to accidents and emergencies in coordination with relevant authorities, thereby contributing to ensuring the security and safety of maritime navigation. The delegation also toured the facilities of the Maritime Security Center, where they were briefed on the equipment, technologies, and systems it houses that contribute to enhancing the operational capabilities and elevating the level of readiness and efficiency in executing the tasks and competencies entrusted to it. Lastly, Musandam Governorate witnessed the implementation of a number of strategic projects and development initiatives aligned with the objectives of Oman Vision 2040 as part of efforts to diversify the economic base and attract investment. By the end of the third quarter of this year, the Governorate has exceeded set targets in several development areas, particularly investment, tourism, employment, and support for small and medium enterprises. This was the news in detail. Now once more, the headlines. His Majesty the Sultan grants royal orders on a number of individuals in recognition of their sincere efforts and dedication in the performance of their professional duties. The Sultanate of Oman and the Arab Republic of Egypt discuss ways to enhance bilateral cooperation in the field of public health. And Musandam Governorate is making progress towards the targets associated with Oman Vision 2040 through development projects and initiatives. This was the 9 p.m. news bulletin on 90.4 Oman FM. The next news bulletin will be tomorrow at 2:30 p.m. Wishing you all a lovely evening, a lovely weekend, and a happy Armenian Women's Day in advance.

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1: You are working and sculpting the sound on each channel, and that's one thing why I kind of really enjoy playing on here, because there's no boundaries to it, there's no barrier. I was a clubber before I was a DJ, so I know what it's like to be on that dance floor. So now on the other side of the fence, what I am able to transmit is exactly what I would like to hear on the dance floor.